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1: This is Handle on the Law, marginal legal advice where I tell you you have absolutely no case. This whole issue of AI, of course, has just turned everything around, took our financial system, put it on its head, not necessarily in a negative or positive way, sort of just an is. It's going to make business very different to deal with. My daughter, for example, is working on her master's degree in computer engineering because there's no chance of her having gotten into what she wants to do with a undergrad degree. I mean, and so she's baking. She's at a bakery and she loves cooking, but that's what she's doing basically with a master's degree. Congratulations. And so it's just changing everything. The other thing that AI is dealing with and causing is that you need massive amounts of energy to power these data centers. And you need massive data centers to do this. I mean, acres of stuff that suck up so much water and so much energy. That is the bad part of AI. And so there are jurisdictions who are saying, don't want them. Now, a lot of towns and villages and counties do want these because they generate a lot of taxes, and they are saying, come on aboard. And then a lot of them do not. New York became the first state to halt construction of large new data center, imposing a 1-year moratorium. Let's figure out what's going on here before we allow any more of these data centers to be built in our state. Why? Because you have power costs that are through the roof, water supplies that are through the roof. Local communities are being burdened because they have to build around them, build roads, et cetera, up to these huge, huge data centers. So we're looking at one of the aspects of AI. As I told you, it's changing everything. I mean everything. So we'll see. By the way, the construction ban is only going to apply to data centers that use 50 megawatts or more of power, according to the governor's office. Now, I have no idea how big 50 megawatts of power is. I always read this stuff. It's enough to power 500,000 homes or 50,000 homes for a year or 3 billion homes for a year. I've never understood that. But I would guess that that is a whole lot of power. So under that, I guess they can build them. But then again, do they make any sense to be built under 50 megawatts? And that's part of the formulas being used. The number 800-520-1534, 800-520-1534. All right, some phone calls here. Tricia. Hi, Tricia. Welcome.
2: Hi, Bill. Thank you for taking my call.
1: Yes, ma'am.
2: I have a question about tenants' rights. I live on a property that has 9 bungalows. Our old owner passed away the end of February, beginning of March. We have new ownership. They closed on June 12th. We have not had any notice of new ownership served to us whatsoever. They have come on the property on June 11th asking to speak to they wanted to speak to me because I paid my rent in advance and they mm-hmm. wanted to return my rent. I refused. Then they, without 24 hours notice, on Wednesday of this week, they showed up to come on the property to, quote, have a meet and greet. They wanted us all to sign a blank piece of paper with our names and our phone numbers because they wanted updated information. All of us except two, declined to do that because I feel like they're trying to trap us into.
1: Okay. All right. Let me ask you real quickly. A blank piece of paper, and they said information. They didn't say specifically as to what and how. It's just a blank piece of paper with your signature on it is what they wanted, correct?
2: Yes. They wanted our names and our email addresses.
1: Yeah, that's fine. I mean, they can ask for that, but... But signing beyond that, a blank piece of paper. If it's only we want your mail, we want your address, that's fine. They're allowed to do that. And then you put a signature line right under that, those requests, and you sign that and you date it. And that's all they're allowed to get. That's, you know, legally they're entitled to that. I mean, the rest of it, they're not entitled to, especially, well, they are if you agree, but good for you for not signing it. Now, when you said they went onto the property, they went onto common ground. Did they go specifically on your property? Do you own the land that you are on?
2: No, we don't. But they have not provided us with proof of new ownership.
1: Okay, that's fair.
2: And
1: that's fair. That doesn't mean you still don't owe the money. You do. But they do have to provide you with a proof of ownership, because anybody could come in. I could come in and say, I'm the new owner, write me a check. It's legitimate for you to say, no, I need proof. Now, that doesn't mean you don't owe the money, so put the money away.
2: Correct.
1: Okay, so what's your question?
2: Everybody's paid their rent on time.
1: All right,
2: everybody's
1: so what's your question?
2: To pay. They are, during the meeting, he said, okay, well, if you refuse to sign, we will just send everybody 30-day notices.
1: All right, let them try. Where are you located?
2: Right.
1: Where are you located?
2: We are located in Long Beach, and we are.
1: Okay, I don't know if Long Beach has rent control. Probably doesn't. But if they evict you, give you a 30-day notice, your defense is going to be if you don't sign a blank piece of paper, we're going to evict you. That is a bad eviction. And if they go forward with that, you have them for wrongful eviction, maybe even retaliatory eviction. I mean, you're in pretty good shape. And if it turns out they do file, give you a 30-day notice, you can ignore it or let them know by email. We have no intention of leaving because, first of all, we don't know you're the owner. Second of all, you're asking, it's extortion. Either you sign a blank piece of paper that we can do anything with or we're evicting you. That's a court battle. All of you hire one lawyer and you go after them. You're going to be fine on that.
2: Okay.
1: Yep.
2: We're also part of the historical district in Long
1: Beach. I don't think that matters because they're not going to remodel. They're not going to tear it apart. This is simply a renter's situation. And being part of the historical part isn't your issue. 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

0: Welcome Back. Handle on the law, marginal legal advice. Martin. Hey, Martin. You're up.
1: Good morning, Bill.
0: Yeah.
1: My 94-year-old mother is basically bedridden. She's had long-term care insurance. She's been paying on that for 25 years. Now that insurance company basically is refusing to pay. We have submitted all the documents, and they keep coming back with, if we don't receive more documents in a two-week period, we'll close the file. And
0: yeah, that's...
1: They're basically... Yeah. Well, so who do I contact?
0: You contact the insurance company.
1: Attorney.
0: Now, you contact the people that issued the policy. Because
1: yes,
0: this clearly looks like a breach. And are they telling you that they're simply not going to cover, or are they throwing obstacles in your way constantly?
1: Throwing obstacles in the way.
0: Yeah, I've had that. Yeah, just to give you an idea, I have a pension because I belong to a union, and it finally came to fruition. I applied for it 14 months ago, and they threw more obstacles than you could ever imagine at me, and we finally got it. And this is, I am in the same position. All you can keep is going and going. Now, you may reach a point, and how long has it been since you have made the claim for long-term care?
1: About 9 months.
0: Okay, that's enough. Okay, that's good. It's definitely time for a lawyer, and here's what your contract says. It says that the prevailing party, and I'm guaranteeing that it says that, will pay all attorney's fees, which means if you lose, you pay their attorney's fees. If they lose, they pay your attorney's fees. And I have no idea why they're doing that, because if you have submitted the proper information, and then they come back and say, we want more, and then they come back and say, we want more, and then that's what happened to me. And then they come back and say, we want more. Then they're clearly jerking your chain. And so that's where you go. You keep on calling. You do whatever information. And it depends on what they want, too. I mean, if they're asking for ridiculous minutia, then they're making their case harder and harder. But eventually you're going to sue these folks. That's it. You're going to sue them. There's no choice. And you're going to get retroactive everything from the time you made the claim. And on top of that, you're going to get attorney's fees based on what you say. You may even get sanctions from the court. If I'm the judge, I'm going to be really pissed off at the insurance company, especially paying 25 years and now you're making a claim. And she's only collecting now at 95 or 94?
1: Correct.
0: And they're saying no?
1: No, they're not saying no.
0: No, they're basically saying no. They're basically saying no. Martin, they're basically saying
1: no. I agree. They just want her to die.
0: Yeah, of course. Of course. But then you sue on her behalf, too. That's no fun. Jim. Hello, Jim.
2: Oh, hi there. Good morning, Bill. Thank you for taking my call. I'm grateful. We live in Newport Beach, California, and we're remodeling our backyard. We're putting pavers in there and all that, and a barbecue and everything. The landscapers took out all the plants that were up against our neighbor's wall, and then they repotted them into some, you know, containers and put them on the side of the house. And they said it's our responsibility to water them over there. So we've been watering them, but some of the plants are dying. Are they liable for that, sir?
0: Okay, general rule that only the people who are injured are able to sue. And obviously the injury here is to the plants. So the plants would actually have to sue. So you have to file on behalf of a bougainvillea and or a ficus tree. It depends on your contract. Depends on your contract.
2: Yeah.
0: For example, if they have, I've torn houses apart and put in new landscape as you have, and all it says is we will move existing plants if possible. It's not part of our contract, or if it is, we will move them. And I don't know if they make a guarantee as to where they're going, where they're going to be healthy or not. My guess is, things being equal, I don't think you have much there unless your contract says we will move those plants And then the argument you're going to have is you put him in the wrong place. Now, it could be that they put him in the only place they could have put him in. So look at your contract. Right. And how much damage, literally, do you have?
2: Probably a couple $1,000s.
0: Yeah, that, well,
2: it's a lot.
0: And you're paying hundreds of thousands of dollars for this thing, I'm assuming, right?
2: Right. It's about $197,000.
0: Oh, yeah. Ask him to give you a credit. I can't imagine a company that wouldn't do that. Say, hey, guys, I'm spending $190,000 with you. I've got to pay $2,000 to replace my plants. Come on. Give me a credit for that. You should be able to do okay. I mean, this is not a legal issue. You got to read contracts and, who needs that? Hey, Deborah.
3: Hi, Bill.
0: Yes, ma'am. What can I do for you? Welcome to Handle on the Law.
3: Thank you. I had a woodworking saw, and it's a scroll saw, and it's like to make puzzles and such. And I just gave it away. I wondered if that person cuts their fingers off, can they sue me?
0: Well, they'll have a hard time signing the document. Okay, that's for starters. Did you modify the saw at all?
3: Did I want to what?
0: Did you modify it? Did you screw with it?
3: No.
0: Okay, so you just, No, if they cut their fingers off, that's simply entertainment. That's all. Not necessarily for them, but certainly for the rest of us. You know, that person could be a woodshop teacher.
3: Yeah.
0: You ever taken woodshop?
3: I did.
0: Okay, did you notice the teacher had no fingers or lost two or three fingers? That's required. They would not hire a woodshop teacher with 10 fingers.
3: That's exactly right.
0: Of course. Of course. So the answer is no. They're not. I mean, they're going to sue you. I mean, everybody sues everybody, Deborah. But are they going to win? No. They'll sue the manufacturer first for a bad design or whatever. But that's such a difficult, difficult case. I mean, the damages are pretty good. No fingers are, no thumb. You can't hitchhike anymore. But it's for the most part, no. No, it's you're going to be fine.
3: Okay,
0: when did you give this away?
3: Just about a few weeks ago.
0: Okay, how much are these things worth?
3: You know, I don't know. I think I looked it up, and it's an old one. It's an old one, so it's probably only worth $200 or $300.
0: Okay.
3: Probably.
0: Well, anyway, that's nice of you to do that. But the answer is, can you get sued? Of course, you can get sued. I can sue you right now for this conversation because I'm emotionally distressed by what you said. Can I file that lawsuit? Of course, I can. So what? See, the problem is there really very little downside to filing lawsuits. Now, there are some, and I don't want to go through them. There's some lawsuits that statutorily, the other side gets attorney's fees. And sometimes, yes, for sanctions with the courts, but for the most part, even frivolous lawsuits generally get away with it. You're going to be fine. I wouldn't worry about it.
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8: Paula Cunningham is the state director for AARP. 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
10: Fox News, I'm Ted Lindner. Berlin police have shot and killed the man they say was behind a deadly vehicle attack at a Pride event this weekend.
11: German officials say all the evidence points to this being an Islamist terrorist attack because the suspect is a known radicalized member in Islamic circles.
10: Fox's Rebecca Castor saying this appears to be an Islamic terrorist attack. One person died. 29 others were hurt. Tropical storm Genevieve has strengthened into a Category 4 hurricane in the Pacific Ocean southwest of Mexico, but Genevieve expected to stay well out to sea. Hurricane Fausto is headed towards Hawaii, but may weaken to a tropical storm before that. It's currently a Category 2. And a massive wildfire in France forcing a new wave of evacuations, bringing the total to a staggering 220,000. Neighboring Spain also battling dangerous wildfires with evacuations underway along its eastern coast. One person's died in those fires so far. 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
12: Mild and muggy overnight tonight, lows near 70. We once again have a chance for some pop-up showers and storms tonight or early tomorrow morning. That's when we expect the first wave. Not a guarantee, but if storms do form, one or two of them could be on the strong side. Otherwise, Monday, partly sunny, humid, highs near 88 degrees and breezy. We will watch a cold front roll through Monday night. This could also pop off a few showers and storms that could be strong with damaging wind gusts. Tracking Southwest Michigan's weather, I'm Storm Teammate Chief Meteorologist Ellen Baca.
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0: Okay, back we go. More handle on law, marginal legal advice. Caesar, hello, Caesar. You're up. Welcome.
1: Hello, Bill. Hey, yeah. Bill, I just want to let you know that I listen to you every Saturday, and you're great. Also, I got a question. I run a small business, and I have a liability insurance on the business, and they do audit every year. And the last year, they figured it out on the audit that I owed them $18,000. And there's no way that I'm going to pay that money. I don't know how they figured that. My question is, if I don't pay them, what they do?
0: Well, if you don't pay them, they're going to cancel your insurance. And then it's a little complicated where you can pay them and then turn around and demand your money back. You can, and then legally they're responsible if you're right.
1: They already send it to the collection agents.
0: Okay. What you have to do is, first of all, tell the collection department, that, the audit was wrong. Contact them, I assume you have, and say, you have a wrong audit on this.
1: Okay.
0: And how do you prove it? Well, unfortunately, you have to have your own accountant come in and do an audit and turn around and say to them, your audit is completely wrong. There is no way that my business could have incurred this kind of liability on insurance based on the numbers that you have come up with. It's impossible. And so you produce your own audit. You tell them, hold off on the collection agency, because here's what happens. What if they ding you? The collection agencies, even when they're wrong, they have the power to ruin your credit. Now, you have the ability to say, I'm disputing this. And so there are enough algorithms out there. And so hopefully, if they hold off on any more moves, because the only way they're going to collect, literally collect, is to get a lawsuit against you and get a judgment. They can't collect any other way. You know, they just can't grab your money because they think that you owe them money. So it's time to contact the insurance company and say, hey, this is a dispute. Take your hound dogs off of me until we figure this out. I'm having an audit. And then you pay what you paid last year. Because if you don't pay and you get hit with a claim, they're going to say you're not insured. And now you're looking at a lawsuit. Yeah. It's even when you're right, it's a god awful mess. What you do is you have an insurance company that screwed up. Call the adjuster. Go up the food chain. Caesar, literally go up the food chain as far as you can go. That's where you start. You want to go to the vice president in charge of overcharging insurance claimants. That's one of those things where even when you're right, you can get nailed, especially if the claim is you owe money and you don't, and it goes to collections. And if the collections go after somebody knowing that they shouldn't have, there's a lawsuit. And in many cases, a big one, by the way, that's federal. Federal offense is when you file for bankruptcy. So there's liability there. But what a mess that is. Sometimes the law does not do a really good job of dealing with problems. I mean, you have no place else to go, but it gets a little bit sloppy. If I loan you $1,000 and you've written you owe me $1,000, you don't pay me, that's an easy one. I sue you for $1,000. There's really not much you can say about that. But if you're if you're talking about, in this case, audits and financial issues in which there can be differences of opinion and differences of fact, it can get a little bit difficult. But that's, sometimes you're just stuck that way. Ron. Hi, Ron.
2: Hi, Bill.
0: Yeah.
2: I am a retired teacher, administrator, so forth, and I took on a six-week gig on the side just for the fun for the summer. And I'm having trouble collecting from the employers now. It's a small theater company that is doing a summer camp. And so I'm about, we're 1 week from the show, so we're almost done with the whole thing. And I'm supposed to get paid every 2 weeks. Didn't get paid the first time. A lot of excuses, a lot of we're sorry. People are very, very nice, but they're really good at this. And so, going on and on. Finally got a check from them, and instead of the business check, it was through her own personal, I guess she got a side business doing something else too. and that check bounced.
0: Okay.
2: So the question is, I know it's an easy small claims thing, but I was wondering, what about labor board?
0: Yeah, it's a violation. It's a violation. I would do both. I would report her, that company, to the labor board. There's really no labor board. It's just head of California. It's wage enforcement division of the Department of Labor Relations. You just find that. Just Google California check bounced employee 1099. I'm assuming you're a 1099 employee. Is there a written contract here?
2: Yes.
0: Okay, that helps. And so they bounced the check.
2: And I also have a lot of emails.
0: Okay.
2: From her, you know, promising payment.
0: Yeah, no, they owe you. Yeah, you've got them. No, there's no question. You have the theater company, and if she's a sole proprietor as opposed to a company, well, it doesn't even matter, because if she's paid on a personal check, she's going to be responsible for the breach anyway. Because you can, if there's a corporation with her paying personally, that corporation legally sort of disappears in terms of your lawsuit. So you would file a lawsuit against the theater company, against her who owns the theater company, and also go ahead and report that wages have not been paid. One of the things about California and other states, by the way, is paying back wages is one huge deal. I mean, it is a big thing. The only thing more important as far as the state or the IRS is concerned is you pay their taxes. That's number one. Actually, when you die and you owe money, for example, or you have money, the first thing is paid is burial. Then come taxes. And I'm surprised that the IRS lets burial expenses supersede taxes. And money owed is right at that level to employees. So obviously you have a very strong case, and you have to just jump through the hoops and do it. You got her. You got her. Just go ahead and do all three. And then, that was an easy one. Sometimes it's not easy if you've been injured. And I've been telling you about this for years now and answer questions about personal injury constantly. The last hour, I don't know how many questions I had. And so I tell you to go to a personal injury lawyer. Why? Because that's all you can do is get money. 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

0: Welcome back. Handle on the Law, Marginal Legal Advice. Yo, Dennis, welcome to the show.
1: Yeah, Bill. I live in a four-unit condo townhouses. My roof was leaking during the last rains. I contacted the HOA. They say it's up to the board. There's only four units. I'm not on the board. We've had some roofers come over for estimates. They say it was not up to code. Now, it's 5 years out of warranty. Last thing I heard, they were going to check with a law office that had won a similar lawsuit against the builder. Now, I want to kind of press on people. So what would be the first thing a law office would do?
0: Right. So let me start with, okay, got it. So let me start with, when was the building built?
1: Oh, 15 years ago.
0: Okay, so that's a problem. So when a lawsuit went against the builder, if it is within 10 years, the builder's liable. And you can sue the builder. After 10 years, no longer liability. So now you have a situation where the roof is leaking. Is the roof a

0: of two buildings and two common roofs, I guess, or each party is responsible for other. It depends on what the CCNR say. And now you have a leak and you're making a claim against the HOA for a defective roof. The roof has to be replaced it has to come out of the reserves because that's exactly what HOAs are about. And money is put away in reserve by law, and that's used for exactly this sort of thing. And so if the money is there, you go to the HOA and say, the money is here. That's it. Now, has anybody actually repaired the roof, or is just time to repair the roof?
1: No repairs have been done.
0: Okay, so now you're talking about just repairing the roof. What are the bids to repair the roof?
1: For all four units, $40,000.
0: All right. All right, so
1: mine's the only one leaking, so
0: it doesn't matter if the roof leaks. The roof leaks, and if it's common area, the HOA has to replace it. Because if you got a hole in the roof and only one unit is affected, no, it's still a common roof. And so, do you happen to know about the reserves that are in the HOA?
1: Offhand, no.
0: All right, you want to find out first of all if there's any money, but you make a claim against the HOA, and if the HOA says no. I don't know what you can do except sue them. Sue your own HOA. And the bottom line, unfortunately for that, is that you're paying for a lawyer to defend a lawsuit against you because the HOA hires a lawyer. So that's what you have to do. And you go to someone who specializes in HOA. I've got a friend of mine who does exactly that. He specializes in HOA law, and that's what you need. But, you know, a lot of issues here. What the HOA says, who is responsible, what the CCNR say, that sort of thing. Hello, Grace. You're up. Welcome to Handle on the Law. Yes, Grace.
2: Hi there. So, quick question. We rented in Orange County. We were there just under 12 months, which she knew what she was doing. She basically showed up one day and says, we're not going to extend the lease. I thought we had a year lease, but it was month to month. So she gave us a 60-day notice. And then shortly after that, she said, hey, listen, if you decide to move out sooner, you know, I'm happy to give you a refund of your rent because the plumbers need to get in.
0: All right.
2: So they did pull permits for plumbing. So I wanted to see what recourse we had because honestly, we were planning to stay there forever. And
0: well, you're not going to stay there forever because what city are you in?
2: You know what I mean.
0: Yeah, what city are you in?
2: Seal Beach.
0: Okay, I don't think Seal Beach has rent control, if I'm not mistaken. So no. With that, your landlord has every ability and right to toss you out, especially on a month-to-month. When you say month-to-month lease, that means no lease. But they have to give you 60 days notice. The issue of plumbing, unless it is an emergency and they have to come in and fix plumbing because water is leaking all over the place, and then you have some rights. But if that's not the case, they just want to redo the plumbing and everything is working. Sure, they can say, tell you what, we'll refund the money. Just say no. You can say no. You can say, hey, I'm going to stay till the very last day. And don't forget, you get relocation money, too. You know that.
2: Well, that's what I thought. That's why I thought she asked us to leave. We didn't get any relocation money.
0: Have you already moved?
2: That's what I was thinking. Oh, yes.
0: Oh, well, now you're going backwards. Yeah, I don't know. I think you're still entitled to relocation money. And I don't know if it's, $2,000, $2,500 is under state law. And that's if it was L.A. City, you'd be there forever. They could never get you out. So, you've got some rights. There are all kinds of websites out there to talk about landlord-tenant rights. And they'll even be specific as to your city and what your rights are. But the answer to your question is you don't have to leave. You have to leave after a year. If you have a year's wait, or they have to give you 60 days notice, then you have to leave at that point. But if they comply, you're out the door. And you try to go for the relocation money, which they are required to give you.
3: Ashley. Hello, Ashley.
4: Yes.
3: Yes. Go ahead.
4: Oh, it's you. I'm sorry. I just have a quick question. I have a friend, longtime friend,

0: she had breast implants, and she got them taken out and changed. And she saved the old ones. 2 weeks ago, I was over there, and I have a little dog, and she had him in a box in her closet in a little shoe box, and he bit one of them. He got in there, and it ruined it. She's suing me now, and she said that she wants to sue me for $8,000.
1: Okay.
0: Because that was her original surgery.
1: Okay, so what's your question?
0: Well, I told her that I would pay her.
1: No, you pay her nothing. You pay her nothing.
0: Oh.
1: You pay her nothing. Well, what do you think a deflated used implant is worth?
0: Well, I would think not. She said it was sentimental to her.
1: I don't give a damn. Sentimental means nothing. What if the sentimental value for her is $100,000? Does she sue for that?
0: Yeah.
1: I mean, it's, you know, here's what you tell her. By the way, has she filed a lawsuit yet?
0: No, she has not.
1: No, you want her to file the lawsuit. You want to go in front of a judge on this one. Oh, believe me, the judge, that will make the judge's week. It'll make the judge's month when he tells his buddies, let me tell you what happened today. Lawsuit for $8,000 for a used, deflated implant. And this woman wants $8,000. I wouldn't worry about that. That's a great story, by the way. I love that story.
0: Well, you took the bad thing is I lost a friend over it, but
1: my mind. But if let me ask something. If you have a friend who is that crazy, is that really a friend?
0: No, you're right.
1: Well, she's out of her mind. But anyway, that's a good story. I have to tell you, it was a phone call of the day. You made my day. Okay, thank you for that. Yeah. By the way, I very rarely get a story I've never heard of. I mean, I've been doing this show for decades. And, you know, once in a while, I'll get a question that I've never heard before. Because usually, if you listen to the show, it's effectively the same questions over and over. The stories are different, which makes the show kind of fun. And the idiocy of people is different. And the letters, the levels of crazy sometimes are different. But the questions are basically the same. This one, I've never heard before. She's suing me for $8,000 because of the sentimental value of a deflated implant that she kept in a box after she took them out. Wow. You have to admit, that's damn good.
2: 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There ain't none. 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
5: A nearly 24-hour manhunt is over in Germany. I'm Ted Lindner, Fox News. A deadly attack targeting Berlin's Pride celebrations ends with police shooting and killing the suspect. German authorities say that it happened as police confronted 21-year-old Abdul Balut in a Berlin suburb on Sunday. Police say all the evidence from yesterday's attack that left one person dead and 29 injured points to it being an Islamic terror attack.
6: Police believe Abdul was driving a white van that drove into a crowd near Berlin's massive Pride Festival Saturday night. It appears he crashed into a tree before police say he got out of the vehicle and stabbed several people with a machete.
5: Fox's Rebecca Castor. Prosecutors say that Balut, a German citizen with Lebanese roots, had tried to join ISIS. While the Trump administration says it's leaving the door open for talks with Iran, Israel's prime minister has a different endgame opinion. Fox's Grinnell Scott with more.
7: America's UN ambassador Mike Waltz said the U.S. can continue its air assault on Iran, but will negotiate if Iran comes to the table. On Fox's Sunday Morning Futures, Israel's prime minister Benjamin Netanyahu said he sees this ending in a couple of ways.
8: When this regime is either toppled or it's sufficiently weakened that it knows it has to end its nuclear program and has to change its course. That's really what President Trump is trying to achieve.
7: Netanyahu said the end of the war can happen with or without a deal. A Fox News poll last week showed nearly half of voters feel a deal with Iran will not be made.
5: A mass shooting in Seattle on Sunday evening. Multiple people injured in a shootout at an events complex close to the Space Needle. Happened at the Seattle Center that was hosting the Bite of Seattle Food Festival. The exact number of victims, the extent of their injuries not yet reported. Police are investigating and they're urging people to avoid the area. 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
5: President Trump taking his economic message back on the road in a key midterm battleground state. Fox's Jared Halpern's got more from the White House.
10: President Trump visits General Motors Milford Proving Ground near Detroit today, a massive vehicle testing facility. White House Press Secretary Caroline Levitt says the president's remarks will be focused on the economy. President Trump has argued his tariff policy is bringing back manufacturing jobs and investments, including from major automakers. But voters are so far unsold, heading into the midterm elections, with a majority telling pollsters they disapprove of the president's handling of the economy. Early voting is underway in Michigan, and the state's primary election for Senate and governor's races is next Tuesday. At the White House, Jared Halpern, Fox News.
5: Democrats in Maine selecting a new nominee yesterday to run for the U.S. Senate. Fox's Alexis McAdams with more on this from Bangor.
11: 100 days until the midterm election and Maine's Democratic Party leadership picking a new candidate. One time, State Senate President Troy Jackson will challenge longtime incumbent Republican Senator Susan Collins. This after Graham Plattner went from Democratic rising star to out of the race. Plattner had already won the Democratic primary, now his replacement picked by party delegates, not voters. Some Mainers tell us the process reminds them of the Democrats' 2024 switch from President Biden to Kamala Harris.
5: Senator Collins calls Jackson too radical for Maine while he criticized her for giving tax cuts to the rich and not protecting health care. The race could determine which party controls the Senate. And Genevieve becomes the season's first major Category 4 hurricane with 140-mile-an-hour winds in the Pacific southwest of Mexico. Forecasters say it's likely to strengthen but stay offshore in the Pacific. Genevieve currently moving at around 15 miles an hour, heading further out to sea and parallel to the Mexican coast. Meantime, Hurricane Fausto still churning towards Hawaii but expected to weaken. I'm Ted Lindner. This is Fox News.
12: Mild and muggy overnight tonight, lows near 70. We once again have a chance for some pop-up showers and storms tonight or early tomorrow morning. That's when we expect the first wave. Not a guarantee, but if storms do form, one or two of them could be on the strong side. Otherwise, Monday, partly sunny, humid, highs near 88 degrees and breezy. We will watch a cold front roll through Monday night. This could also pop off a few showers and storms that could be strong with damaging wind gusts. Tracking Southwest Michigan's weather, I'm Storm Teammate Chief Meteorologist Ellen Baca.
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14: 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Are you dismayed with the negative tone and nasty tone the GOP race for governor has taken?
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0: 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The following is a pre-recorded program. This is Handle on the Law, marginal legal advice where I tell you, you have absolutely no case. Now, I don't know if you had watched and or listened to President Trump's primetime address that just happened. And normally I don't talk about primetime addresses because they're, you know, what President Trump thinks is primetime, I don't think is primetime. And I'm not alone because NBC, ABC, CNN wouldn't cover it. They just said no. Even though the president said he has bombshell news and bombshell evidence about fraud in elections in this country, it just wasn't. It wasn't true. There was no bombshell anything. It's the same regurgitation of everything that's been happening ever since 2020 in terms of the allegations. Now, the reason now you know all of that. Now, the reason I'm bringing this up, because this has to do with federal licenses to broadcast. What the president said is that real clearly, and that is NBC, ABC, MSN, other networks that chose not to cover or broadcast that speech of his was fraud, that they were guilty of fraud. A network's decision not to carry the president's message, his primetime comments, are guilty of fraud. Now, that's quite a jump, to say the least. Moreover, what he said is that they should have their licenses to broadcast revoked. And you know, you bet Brendan Carr of the FCC is already making that move to eliminate or to revoke those licenses to broadcast. Now, the president made a point, which I think was legitimate, and that is that the networks and stations, independent stations, are licensed by the FCC, and they are allowed to broadcast because it's federal law that controls all of this. The federal government controls all broadcasts. And he said they don't pay for it, which is true. The networks, the broadcasters get it for free. They apply for it. For example, my home station, KFI, applied for a license in April of 1922. Still has it. And the rules are, I think, every 4 or 5 or 7 years or something, they have to reapply. And there's all a bunch of rules, but no one gets tossed out. That's impossible. And so he said that they're getting it for free and maybe they should pay for it, which is fine, by the way. If everybody is treated equally, that is no problem. The problem is the rules of broadcast licenses are established by Congress and have been established by Congress. And Congress would have to change the rules. They would have to say now those frequencies are to be paid for. Now, certain frequencies are sold, by the way. They are. There are auctions that sell for certain frequencies for different kinds of issues. Certain issues as to weird radio signals, et cetera, that are not commercial. So it's possible, but the traditional broadcast licenses are not paid for. They've been around forever. And Trump is saying, well, let's revoke those licenses from those companies that refused to broadcast my speech. And that is fraud on its face. Now, let me ask you, what do you think Congress is going to do? Do you really think, for example, the merger, Paramount Sundance or Paramount Sky going after Warner Brothers Discovery, and all of a sudden they're not going to say anything? Owning CNN, owning a bunch of radio and TV stations, they're not going to say anything? Really? Do you really think that the president could get through Congress to change the rules of broadcasting, especially only going after those stations that didn't cover his speech and they are therefore guilty of fraud? Where do you think that's going to go? Exactly. I mean, we get a lot of that. I mean, a lot of that. All right. Let's go ahead and take some phone calls. Patricia, let's start with you. Hello, Patricia. Welcome.
1: Well, hello. So real quick, long story short, can you hear me okay?
0: I can. Are you, you're on a cell phone. Can you get to a non-speaker cell phone? You can talk directly into it?
1: Yes.
0: That would be good.
1: Yes, hold on.
2: Mm-hmm. Okay, how's this?
0: Okay, much better.
2: Is this? Okay. Long story short, I have a condo that was built around 1970. The tub had a really bad overflow, and it had to be repaired. And the plumber said there's asbestos. I can't do anything until there's asbestos remediation. Through this, I was contacting the HOA because it was between the walls. I wasn't really sure whose responsibility it is. And so the actual repair of the bad overflow is my responsibility. So, you know, I was groovy with that. For the asbestos, they contacted the agency to see if there was asbestos. And they also contacted the asbestos remediation. The people who did the asbestos remediation, they had to remove cabinets, kitchen cabinets, because it was a shared wall with the overflow. The asbestos remediation company totally whacked the cabinets to the tune of, for me to repair it, it's $1,600. The HOA says, well, because it's water, we're not going to water inside the unit. It's not our responsibility. And we're just beginning at this. So I'm kind of wanting to be proactive.
0: Okay, let me ask you. I know. Do they have a responsibility, the HOA? But if you're talking, they probably have a responsibility for the asbestos removal. I think that's on the HOA. But you're talking about the removal company ripping your cabinets off the wall and doing that much damage, $1,600 worth of damage. That's on you. That's on you. You have to.
1: Even though the company, even though the HOA hired the company.
0: That's different. But you're, it's still, I think, on you. The HOA can pay for, can sue them, because what the cabinet company is going to say, a defense, is I don't have a contract with Patricia. My contract's with the HOA. So the HOA can sue and reimburse you. And I don't know if you can personally sue. I think you can for the $1,600. And you go against the cabinet company. That's what you do. That's an easy one.
1: The removal company.
0: Yeah, the people that the removal company that took the cabinets off the wall and damaged them. And you
1: even
0: have
1: though
0: to,
1: I'm not their client, so this
0: that's
1: is
0: correct. But you're the recipient of the cabinets, yes. And it's easier for you to sue, because if you have to go through the HOA, that's not to say that their defense is exactly that. We don't have a contract with Patricia. Our contract is with the HOA. I mean, that's a good defense.
1: Yes.
0: But hopefully you get involved in a small claims court. And are they going to say that? And a small claims court judge is not going to agree with you. It's possible. They can say whatever the hell they want. But they're going to make a motion to drop it. It's $1,600 at this point. Is it a big company?
1: Yeah.
0: Is it a big company?
1: The HOA or the remediation?
0: The remediation company.
1: I think it's probably a medium-sized company.
0: All right. Well,
1: the HOA is probably not going to do a small company.
0: Yeah, for $1,600, I can't imagine that you couldn't come to some negotiation. Maybe they'll give you, you know, 60 cents on the dollar and you take that, or you end up in small claims court, which is a complete pain in the rear end. Now, talking about pains in the rear end, if you get into a car accident or you slip and fall on your butt, or let's say you go to a big box store and the big box falls on your head, or you're assaulted by a rent-a-cop, wrongly. And so you've been injured. All right. And now do you have a case? Well, you very well might. And how do you know? Well, you go to a lawyer, a personal injury lawyer, and there are a lot of them out there. 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

0: And welcome back. I'm Moore Handel on the Law, Marginal Legal Advice. Scott! Hello, Scott. What can I do for you?
1: Bill, thanks for taking my call.
0: Sure.
1: I'm calling for my daughter because she works on Saturdays, and I told her I'd reach out to you. So she's been at this apartment for 5 years, and it just recently changed ownership a few months ago, and her lease was up last month. So in the negotiations, she wanted to stay another year, and they said, and they went ahead and said, yes, you can stay for another year, et cetera, et cetera. And they were actually going to reduce the rent a little bit, but they won't put it on a contract. They sent her an email with that confirmation, and she's asked twice to have a lease agreement, and they won't do that.
0: Okay. And your question is?
1: If they decide to break that email or and say, okay, now your rent is this amount, or you've got to leave, or whatever, what are her chances?
0: I understand. Now, if they intend on her staying another year, why would they not put that in writing or put it in the lease agreement? Have you asked them that question?
1: She did, and they just said, well, we sent you an email to confirm that.
0: Yeah, you go, you know what, that's not enough, is what she says. You have to put it in writing. I talked to an attorney, don't mention my name because they'll start laughing, and just say, it's much more solid than an email. Is that enough? You know, does it say specifically what are they asking her to sign? I mean, just the same lease?
1: They didn't. Well, nothing. There was no signature. They just, her email to them was, well, have you decided on
0: lease
1: for a year?
0: They said back, yeah, we have decided. I don't think that's enough.
1: I don't either.
0: Yeah, I don't think that is enough for them to do that. She has to assume that she's on a month-to-month. And it's
1: that's kind of what I thought.
0: Yeah, no, you're right. Unfortunately, you're right on that. And because if they're not willing to sign it, if they say it's just on the email and we think that's enough, and they're told, no, it's not. I have to sign a lease or a lease extension. What do they do at that point? If they want her to stay, they're going to sign. They're going to give a lease, which has that extension. Matter of fact, it's the same lease.
1: It's kind of fishy that they wouldn't do that.
0: I'm sorry?
1: It's kind of fishy that they wouldn't make a lease.
0: No, it is. It is absolutely fishy. There's no question. So she has to assume that she's on a month to month. And I always ask this question because this is Southern California. Most of my listeners are in. What city is she in?
1: Thousand Oaks.
0: Yeah, no rent control. And that would help. Rent control, she's there for the rest of her life. Not Thousand Oaks. Great place, by the way, T.O. Great restaurant. There's one great restaurant out there that I know of. All right. You were right, by the way. You were absolutely right about, that your daughter's, position. Gail. Hi, Gail.
2: Good morning, Bill. I've got a question regarding a trust, my trust. I had a trust drawn up about 3 years ago, and at that time I owned my own home and was living in the home. I sold the home, and now I'm wondering if I need to redo that trust and take the home out of it, or
0: okay.
2: If I can just...
0: Okay, well, there is no home anymore. If the home was in the trust, then it was the trust that sold the home.
2: Okay.
0: All right, but that's probably what happened. Now, when I, for example, refied my house... It was kind of weird, because I had to sign it twice. I had to take the home out of the trust, sign the documents as an owner, and then put the home back in the trust, only for the purposes of the refi. Well, that's what the mortgage company had me do. But if, you as the trustee, you can sell the house, and are you, let me ask you, it's your trust, right? You own the trust?
2: Yes.
0: Okay. Yeah. And you're the trustee. Yeah. You pretty much can do whatever you want. And you can change the trust and just leave the house out of it. Because, if you're the trustee and you're the beneficiary, and you are, the person that wrote the trust store, who wrote the trust. Yes. It's you against you, making a claim against you and defending you against you.
2: Okay.
0: But I would rewrite the trust to exclude the home. It's easy peasy to do. I'd probably go to the same attorney and just do it. I like trusts that are airtight. I'm just a big believer in those. Only because out of the woodwork come relatives you've never heard of, especially if there's big money and the trust isn't specifically written airtight. Not that I think she's going to have a problem, because, again, it's her, for her, about her, by her. Sounds very much like Abraham Lincoln, doesn't it? All right, Henry. Hi, Henry. Welcome. Yes.
3: Yes. So I got a question for you. I got I'm on a set income Social Security disability, but I have some coins that I've been holding on for a while. There's one coin I want to get rid of because I got one bill I want to pay, get rid of, and get it done and over with. What kind of trouble am I going to get into if I get rid of one coin?
0: How much? Well, it's not a question of one coin. It's how much money you're talking about. And okay, it's still should be okay.
3: Gold coin, so it's about $5,000. It's going to be about five grand.
0: Oh, yeah, it's fine. And if you're on disability and Social Security, you're fine. I don't think it changes disability. And it's not a question of you working. You're fine. What is a $5,000 coin? What kind of coin is that?
3: It's just a 1 ounce gold bullion coin. It's just a regular.
0: Oh yeah, it's an ounce of gold. It's $5,000. Yeah, that's the value of the gold. Yeah, you're gonna be fine. You're gonna be fine. I wouldn't worry about it. And the government's not going to know, and so you probably don't have any liability anyway. Now, I'll tell you, who do you trust when it comes to your privacy online? How about nobody? Because everything about you is available out there online. I could go online and know where you work, where you live, where you bank, what you buy, where, court records, DMV information, credit score, social media. I mean, I can get all of that. So if you think you have privacy, you are dreaming. But let me tell you what else happens, even worse than that, because that information that is online about you is collected by hundreds of data brokers who then sell it to anyone who wants to buy it, even the bad guys. And there you are. I think you're vulnerable. Yeah. Well, Incogni is a company that comes into play and fights back, because what they do is they contact hundreds of these data brokers and legally demand your information be deleted. And that's what happens. That's Incogni. 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
3: 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Thank you, sir.
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3: Abdul Al-Sayed, he ran for governor. Now he wants the Democrat nomination for the United States Senate. There's some audio leaked where he's telling campaign staffers to avoid taking a position on the death of the late Iranian Supreme Leader Ayatollah Khamenei.
4: We are having a war that expanding by the minute. People are dying right and left, and our country, the United States, is bombing our homeland, and Israel is occupying part of Lebanon. Many people are dying, so the least that I'm concerned about is what Abdul Sayed said about Ali Khamenei.
3: Osama Sablani, the publisher of the Arab American News.
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0: Mild and muggy overnight tonight, lows near 70. We once again have a chance for some pop-up showers and storms tonight or early tomorrow morning. That's when we expect the first wave. Not a guarantee, but if storms do form, one or two of them could be on the strong side. Otherwise, Monday, partly sunny, humid, highs near 88 degrees and breezy. We will watch a cold front roll through Monday night. This could also pop off a few showers and storms that could be strong with damaging wind gusts. Tracking Southwest Michigan's weather, I'm storm teammate, Chief Meteorologist Ellen Baca.
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3: So now you know the rest of the story.

0: This is Handle on the Law, marginal legal advice where I tell you, you have absolutely no case. Okay, let's start this segment with Sam. Let me go here. Icon City. Hi, Sam. Welcome to Handle on the Law.
1: Hello, Bill.
0: Yes.
1: Hey, I got an opt-out question. I have a faxed form from the 1990s where you had to opt out from one of the three big credit bureaus, and you had to print it, fill it out, fax it to them at the time it was received. How do you know if they sold your information? And if so, is the document still valid?
0: Yeah, well, first of all, of course they sold your information because all the information out there is sold and moved around. So, again, privacy means nothing. I do the commercial for Incogni, and the only thing you can do is contact every single person out there who has your information, say, I want it out of there. And depending on where you are, they either do or they just ignore you. And what do you do when they ignore you? You're going to start a lawsuit. As far as you're talking about 1990s, I mean, we're talking about, what, 20, 25 years ago? I'm sure the law has changed pretty dramatically, where you can't just say, don't pay attention to me and my credit score. I don't think that you can do that. I don't know for a fact. But if you want to opt out, you want to go through life with no credit at all, that's a little tough to do.
1: Well, if it's opting out the third party.
0: Oh, you're talking about, what do you mean opting out the third party? Someone gets a ding against you? Someone says something negative about you?
1: Well, they say, would you like to opt out against certain reports?
0: Okay, did they say no?
1: No,
0: you can't do that. That you can't do.
1: Okay.
0: You can dispute it. You can say to whoever is dinging your credit that if you don't remove it, or even the credit reporting agencies, when you dispute it and say, this is a dispute, I don't owe my money. But what they do is they contact the vendor, or they contact the person who has written a negative review. And the person says, there's no question. Sam used our services. Sam bought our product. And they do a very cursory investigation, and then they just leave it alone. So, no, you can't just say, as to every negative, I want to opt out. You have to remove that negative rating, because everybody would do it. There'd be no such thing as a negative rating. They wouldn't exist.
1: Okay.
0: So,
1: Thank you very much.
0: Yeah, you got it. I mean, what good, at that point, what good does credit do? No, it stays on your record. And I think bankruptcies disappear after 7 years or 10 years. And I don't know the exact time, because they've changed them a bit. And I think bad credit scores after 7 years disappear. But in reality, they don't even disappear. Now, they have to by law, but they don't. Because what are you going to do? You're going to sue them, I guess. Here we go. Ray, you've got a question. We haven't had one of these in a while. What can I do for you?
2: Hi, Bill. How are you doing?
0: Yes, sir. What can I do for you?
2: I had a product liability question.
0: Okay.
2: I was involved in a solo car accident, and the airbags did deploy, and the car was totally overturned.
0: Okay. How badly were you hurt, Ray?
2: I had a right shoulder injury.
0: Okay, what happened? Okay, did you have surgery, or was it soft tissue that you just got better?
2: No, I'm still getting treatment for it. I don't know what orthopedic surgeon is finally going to decide.
0: Well, if they do surgery, Ray, if you have surgery done, you probably have a case. Although, if you're talking about going after the car manufacturer, or the manufacturer of the airbag, that is no small deal, man. The only way you're going to get an attorney to help you is if you lose both your legs and both your arms simultaneously. So you become the human torso. Ray, you've got to really be injured, because this is a product liability case and you're going after manufacturers. I mean, going after a car manufacturer, you think they don't have unlimited resources? And these companies that make airbags, you don't think they have unlimited resources? So you're basically out to lunch on this one. You're not going to get much at all. Now, if you're really hurt, there'll be a personal injury lawyer that can threaten, and a good one will be able to get something out of it. But I mean, you've got to be really injured on this.
2: I mean, I've been diagnosed with the Popeye syndrome.
0: Diagnosed with what? What I heard is slow voice syndrome. Is that what you were diagnosed with?
2: No, Popeye syndrome is like flex muscle at all time that hurts.
0: Okay, so you hurt all the time.
2: Right.
0: Okay, Ray, I hurt all the time. I wake up in the morning and I hurt. I start this show and I hurt. I took your phone call and I hurt.
2: Yeah, so that doesn't do much.
0: Hurting doesn't do much. Because people hurt. It's all subjective. It's all subjective. Let me give you an example. Okay. My wife has something called CRPS, complex regional pain syndrome, which is intense, unbelievable pain. I mean, crazy pain 24 hours a day. It's called the suicide disease because about 15-20% of the people who have it commit suicide. Okay. The pain is so great. Okay, I get it. Okay, that's one. I get a paper cut. You're not going to let me finish. Okay, got it. Just keep on going. In the meantime, to finish my story, I get a paper cut and I'm on the floor in a fetal position moaning and saying, call an ambulance. I can't believe how much pain I'm in. It's all subjective. It's all subjective. I'm going to put you on hold there for a second because one of the things that people ask me, boy, what an hour it's been in terms of personal injury questions. And what happens when you have a personal injury, a car accident or a slip and fall, or you're in a store and the rent-a-cop assaults you or whatever, and it's not your fault, you've been injured, and so you got a claim, right? And so what do you do? Well, I'll tell you what you're going to do. You exchange information, and the other side's insurance company calls you and says, we want to pay for the car repair. Well, that's good. And we want to pay your medical expenses. Well, that's good. 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

0: And welcome back. Handle on the Law, Marginal Legal Advice. Steve. Hello, Steve. Welcome aboard. What can I do for you?
1: This is probably a good call for people to have a wake-up call. I had three people come to my house looking for a rental in my house. They had the address and all that stuff, but we looked it up, and I think, I don't know what website it was, Marketplace, whatever those ones, and it had a picture of somebody else's house inside of the house. So three people come up to our house asking for a rental, and then we looked it up and said, hey, we took it off. But does this happen a lot? And is there anything that people can get together and go after these companies for false advertisement?
0: Okay. First of all, it's a good question. Which company, do you know which company put up, your address when, your place was not for rent?
1: I'm not too good at this stuff. My wife's the one that deleted it, but it's one of those like Marketplace or Facebook.
0: Here's the problem. What are you going to do? You delete it. It's gone. Three people showed up. Understood. Okay. That's not good news, but, what are you going to do? Let me ask something. All you can do is, you can enjoin them. You know, you can file a restraining order, to stop them from doing that, but your wife has already deleted it. And I'm assuming they've been informed that a listing for your house is off. So I'm assuming after your wife deleted it, there hasn't been a recurrence of that, correct? It stopped at that point. Am I right?
1: Right, right.
0: Okay,
1: yeah,
0: well, okay. So yeah. Now your damages are three people show up because someone wrongly put your information up, and Marketplace, if it was, or whatever platform put it up there, and they've deleted it. So now what are you asking for? Well, you can't stop.

0: or while I'm on the air, keep in mind, because I have a home studio when I'm in, when I'm not in the studio, in Burbank, because I live in Orange County and that is in LA County, I broadcast out of my house. So the doorbell starts ringing and I have a big sign in the, on my door that says, broadcasting, please don't ring doorbell, ring, ring, ring, ring. And it's an Amazon driver. So what do I do? Yeah. Am I injured? Well, the show sucks. You get to hear the doorbell ringing, which sort of gets in the way. But you know, what are my damages there? So I know it pisses you off. You're right. It shouldn't happen, but you know, welcome to this new world. You know, it's, you know, we have cars now. They found the Lindbergh baby. I mean, you know, what else can I tell you? Oh, here we go. Oh, okay. Gina has a question. Hello, Gina.
1: Hi there.
0: Yes, ma'am.
1: Can you hear me?
0: I can.
1: Oh, great. Okay.
0: Here's how it works, Gina. Asked the question. Got it. So now you ask the question.
1: Okay. So, I had a trust, a revocable trust done by a lawyer a couple years back, and I started thinking, he didn't ask for the Social Security numbers for the beneficiary. So if something happens to me, will there be an identification problem?
0: No, there shouldn't
1: their
0: be.
1: Legal names?
0: Yeah, there shouldn't be. No, even if they get the name wrong, and sometimes they do. I've never heard of a trust that gives Social Security numbers. A lot of people don't have them. I'm leaving something to my nieces and nephews. I don't have their Social Security number. But if the trust is written correctly, it's I'm leaving my niece. Here's her name. And there's a family connection or there's some kind of connection. All the person has to prove is that they are that person.
1: Great.
0: Not a Social Security number. That's not necessary. Just a name works.
1: Okay.
0: Now, the tighter the name is, obviously, a Social Security number would make it more airtight. Okay, if you really want it airtight, you go, I'm leaving it to my niece. Here's her last known address. Here's her Social Security number. Here's where she worked. Here she went to where she went to school. So it's hard for someone to say, I'm Bill's niece.
1: So-and-so.
0: Yeah, but you know, you don't have to have a Social Security number. Your lawyer did nothing wrong by not putting in a Social Security number.
1: Great.
0: So you're fine. That's an interesting question. All right. Frank. Hello, Frank.
2: How you doing, Bill?
0: Yes, sir.
2: I have a question for you. I have a close friend of mine. About 2 years ago, they won a class action, like Lemon Law, and they got awarded the money that the vehicle was, you know, valued for. My question is, do you have to pay taxes on that? And was the lawyer who handled the case, should they cut, they got like a, I don't know, 10 or 20%?
0: Yeah, first of all, the lawyers get a percentage. Yeah, the lawyers get a percentage because that's by law, they get a percentage and you don't have to pay attorney's fees on that. So that is easy. But yes, lawyers are entitled to get money for what they do. I know that sounds kind of strange because lawyers are a bunch of sleazeballs and they shouldn't get paid at all, but it's kind of hard to do.
2: Do they have to pay?
0: No, that's the other question. I get it. I don't think they have to pay taxes because they're reimbursed for what they spent on the value of the car. They are simply reimbursed, and reimbursement is not taxable income.
2: Okay.
0: So, I think he's okay, all right, until the IRS shows up and audits him and says, hey, would you like to pay your taxes? Lisa. Hi, Lisa. Welcome to Handle on the Law. Hello, Lisa. You there?
3: Yes, I'm here.
0: Okay.
3: Thank you.
0: All right. There you are. Are you on a cell phone?
3: Yes, I'm on the cell phone.
0: Okay. If you're on Bluetooth, get off of it and just talk into the phone. Would you please?
4: Take it off that.
3: Yeah, the speaker's off.
0: Okay, all right, good enough. All right, what can I do for you, Lisa?
3: Yes, thank you for taking my call. Well, I have lived here in a motel for 4 years now, and I was charged $45 on my late fees a week, $395 a week I have to pay. And then if I'm late, $45 are added, so I'm kind of like late in a month. So is that legal to charge?
0: Yeah, well, they can certainly charge you. It's not that I don't think a motel
4: is under a different set of rules as far as it goes. And you're permanently in a motel?

0: and you're on a month to month, right?
1: Yes.
0: Okay. And are you, is the government paying for any part of it? Is it subsidized?
1: No.
2: You're 67.
0: Okay, but that doesn't. By the way, I don't know who's talking in the background, but the fact that you're 67 doesn't mean anything.
1: No. I'm 60. It doesn't matter. Okay.
0: Now, the issue is, unless you can argue elder abuse, I don't know where you'd go with this one. And they're charging you, so you pay $345 a week, and they're charging you $45 a week if you're late?
1: Yes.
0: I don't think that's legal. I don't. I think that is, that just doesn't sound legal. I don't know the rules there. If this was a straight tenancy or an apartment or home, that's an easy answer. But I don't know the rules as far as the motel business. And you pay by the week, correct?
1: Correct.
0: Hmm. You know what I would do is, what city do you live in?
1: Anaheim.
0: Anaheim. All right. I'm wondering if they have a housing authority in Anaheim. They do in Los Angeles. You know what? Call the city of Anaheim. Call the city and ask the same question. Then I'll put you over either the city attorney or whoever handles that, because that is a question that, frankly, I just don't know. I've never had that question answered before. I know that if you're living in a hotel or a motel, at end of 30 days, then effectively you are out of there and then back in there, because there are all kinds of rules. It's a tenancy. So you want to call the city. There's no question. That's what I would do. It's kind of an interesting one.
3: All right. One of the things we're going to do before I bail and say goodbye is talk about online privacy. And I just had a phone call a few minutes ago talking about where someone got information. And can I do anything about it, Bill? No, you really can't. I mean, you can ask these data brokers to delete information that they have on you, but there's so many of them because everything you have about you is available. Your home address, where you work, where you bank, what you buy, where you buy it, court records, your DMV information, your credit score, all of that is available. 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They sell it to people who buy it, like bad guys. 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
2: German police making an arrest. I'm Sue Guzman, Fox News. The suspect in the deadly Berlin Pride Festival attack that left a person dead and at least 16 others injured has been shot and killed by German police. This after police confronted 21-year-old Abdul Balut in a Berlin suburb on Sunday.
3: Police believe Abdul was driving a white van that drove into a crowd near Berlin's massive Pride Festival Saturday night. It appears he crashed into a tree before police say he got out of the vehicle and stabbed several people with a machete.
2: And that is Fox's Rebecca Castor reporting. Police say that evidence suggests the deadly shooting may have been an Islamic terrorist attack. Prosecutors say that Balut, a German citizen with Lebanese roots, had tried to join ISIS. U.S. strikes against Iran on hold for a second straight night. The U.S. UN ambassador says the Trump administration is taking the pause to allow some possible negotiation. More from Fox's Grinnell Scott.
4: America's UN ambassador Mike Waltz said the U.S. can continue its air assault on Iran, but will negotiate if Iran comes to the table. On Fox's Sunday Morning Futures, Israel's Prime Minister Benjamin Netanyahu said he sees this ending in a couple of ways.
5: When this regime is either toppled or it's sufficiently weakened that it knows it has to end its nuclear program and has to change its course. That's really what President Trump is trying to achieve.
4: Netanyahu said the end of the war can happen with or without a deal. A Fox News poll last week showed nearly half of voters feel a deal with Iran will not be made. Grinnell Scott, Fox News.
2: And Seattle police say at least four people, including a child, were wounded, one critically by gunfire at a Seattle festival. Happened at the Seattle Center near the city's famed Space Needle Sunday afternoon. Seattle Police Department shut down the Seattle Center grounds as they investigate the area. 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
2: President Trump set to take his economic message back on the road Monday in a key midterm battleground state. We have details from Fox's Jared Halpern.
18: President Trump visits General Motors Milford Proving Ground near Detroit today, a massive vehicle testing facility. White House Press Secretary Caroline Levitt says the president's remarks will be focused on the economy. President Trump has argued his tariff policy is bringing back manufacturing jobs and investments, including from major automakers. But voters are so far uncertain. sold heading into the midterm elections, with a majority telling pollsters they disapprove of the president's handling of the economy. Early voting is underway in Michigan, and the state's primary election for Senate and governor's races is next Tuesday. At the White House, Jared Halpern, Fox News.
2: Democrats in Maine have now selected a new nominee to run for the U.S. Senate. Fox's Alexis McAdams reports from Bangor.
10: 100 days until the midterm election, and Maine's Democratic Party leadership picking a new candidate. One time, State Senate President Troy Jackson will challenge longtime incumbent Republican Senator Susan Collins. This after Graham Plattner went from Democratic rising star to out of the race. Plattner had already won the Democratic primary, now his replacement picked by party delegates, not voters. Some Mainers tell us the process reminds them of the Democrats' 2024 switch from President Biden to Kamala Harris.
2: Senator Collins calls Jackson too radical for Maine, while he criticized her for giving tax cuts to the rich and not protecting health care. The race could determine which party controls the Senate. And Genevieve has become the season's first major Category 4 hurricane, with 140-mile-an-hour winds, currently located southwest of Mexico, and forecasters say it is likely to strengthen but stay offshore in the Pacific. Meantime, Hurricane Fausto is still churning towards Hawaii but is expected to weaken. I'm Sue Guzman. This is Fox News.
11: Mild tonight, temps near 70. We'll see a good chance of some showers and storms Monday. Some of these storms could be on the strong side. It won't be raining the entire time. The rest of Monday will be partly sunny, warm, and humid with highs near 86. Just be sure to have a way to receive weather alerts where you live. Temperatures on Tuesday, 83. We'll see decreasing clouds through the day. Humidity falls in the afternoon. Staying pleasant for Wednesday with sunshine. Tracking Southwest Michigan's weather, I'm Storm Teammate Chief Meteorologist Ellen Baca.
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4: End of a manhunt. I'm Ted Lindner, Fox News. A deadly attack targeting Berlin's Pride celebrations, ending with police shooting and killing the suspect. German authorities say it happened as police confronted 21-year-old Abdul Balut in a Berlin suburb Sunday. Police say all the evidence from yesterday's attack that left one person dead and 29 injured pointed to it being an Islamic terrorist attack.
5: Police believe Abdul was driving a white van that drove into a crowd near Berlin's massive Pride Festival Saturday night. It appears he crashed into a tree before police say he got out of the vehicle and stabbed several people with a machete.
4: Fox's Rebecca Castor. Prosecutors say that Balut, a German citizen with Lebanese roots, had tried to join ISIS. While the Trump administration says it's leaving the door open for talks with Iran, Israel's prime minister has got a different endgame opinion. Fox's Gernal Scott with more on that.
6: America's UN ambassador Mike Waltz said the U.S. can continue its air assault on Iran, but will negotiate if Iran comes to the table. On Fox's Sunday Morning Futures, Israel's prime minister Benjamin Netanyahu said he sees this ending in a couple of ways.
7: When this regime is either toppled or it's sufficiently weakened that it knows it has to end its nuclear program and has to change its course. That's really what President Trump is trying to achieve.
6: Netanyahu said the end of the war can happen with or without a deal. A Fox News poll last week showed nearly half of voters feel a deal with Iran will not be made. Gernal Scott, Fox News.
4: And two people have been killed, five others wounded in a shooting Sunday night during a food festival at an events complex near the Space Needle in Seattle. Police investigating the shooting. They were urging people to avoid the area just northwest of downtown. The gunfire erupting around 6 p.m. at the Seattle Center during the Bite of Seattle Festival. 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
4: In the state of Maine, Troy Jackson's facing the first Republican attacks after he became the Democrat Senate candidate nominee to replace Graham Plattner. The GOP pointed to the so-called water bottle incident where the former state Senate president allegedly threw a water bottle during a heated meeting back in 2021. Fox's Alexis McAdams with more.
9: Democratic delegates tell me they stand by him.
10: Is that going to be a problem for Jackson?
11: I don't think so. I mean, maybe he'll lose a couple of votes because he's passionate. He is definitely passionate. I would say that.
9: Those delegates say that he is the best they have as of now. Now Jackson's looking, though, to turn his attention toward longtime Republican Senator Susan Collins. While Collins' campaign argues that Jackson's record and progressive positions just are out of step with Maine, Jackson's also working to unite Democrats here, asking supporters of Graham Plattner to join him after he had to drop out of the race.
4: President Trump taking his economic message back on the road today, Monday, in a key midterm battleground state.
12: President Trump visits General Motors' Milford Proving Ground near Detroit today, a massive vehicle testing facility. White House Press Secretary Caroline Levitt says the president's remarks will be focused on the economy. President Trump has argued his tariff policy is bringing back manufacturing jobs and investments, including from major automakers. But voters are so far unsold heading into the midterm elections, with a majority telling pollsters they disapprove of the president's handling of the economy. Early voting is underway in Michigan, and the state's primary election for Senate and governor's races is next Tuesday. At the White House, Jared Halpern, Fox News.
4: Genevieve has become the season's first majority Category 4 hurricane. I should say first major Category 4 hurricane with 140-mile-an-hour winds southwest of Mexico. Forecasters say it's likely to strengthen but stay offshore in the Pacific. Genevieve currently moving at around 15 miles an hour, heading further out to sea. I'm Ted Lindner. This is Fox News.
13: Mild tonight, temps near 70. We'll see a good chance of some showers and storms Monday. Some of these storms could be on the strong side. It won't be raining the entire time. The rest of Monday will be partly sunny, warm, and humid with highs near 86. Just be sure to have a way to receive weather alerts where you live. Temperatures on Tuesday, 83. We'll see decreasing clouds through the day. Humidity falls in the afternoon. Staying pleasant for Wednesday with sunshine. Tracking Southwest Michigan's weather, I'm Storm Teammate Chief Meteorologist Ellen Baca.
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So, yeah, you're absolutely right. We're talking with Diana Pasulka about her book, The Others. So much ground still to cover, including some fantastic experiences that she learned about. And we'll get into an incredible one from Spain that I'd never heard before. So stick around.

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5: Mass shooting in Seattle. I'm Sue Guzman, Fox News. And the shooting at a Seattle food festival leaving two people dead and four wounded, including a child. This happened at the Bite of Seattle Festival at the Seattle Center around 6 p.m., the shooting sending people scrambling for safety. Seattle Mayor Katie Wilson issuing a statement saying now that one person is in custody, no word on identity. The monorail has been shut down for the night. U.S. and Iran pausing strikes on one another after nearly 2 weeks of attacks. U.S. Ambassador to the U.N. Mike Walz telling Fox the president is giving talks some space. More from Fox's Rich Edson.
6: The U.S. Ambassador to the United Nations says President Trump wants to give peace talks with Tehran some space. Iran claims it will also halt attacks as long as the United States does the same. President Trump has been considering launching a new, quote, massive strike if Tehran does not make a deal. New reporting suggests the U.S. military officials are cautioning against further escalation. The New York Times cites key concerns, including depleting interceptor stockpiles, a wider war, and economic impact. Meantime, Omani officials have been meeting with their Iranian counterparts this weekend on reopening the Strait of Hormuz.
5: In Germany, the suspect in the deadly Berlin Pride attack that left one person dead and 29 injured was shot and killed by police during a confrontation on Sunday in the suburb of the city.
7: Officials say the man rushed officers with a sharp object before being shot. 21-year-old Abdul Balaud is accused of driving a van into the Pride Parade crowd before allegedly stabbing others with a machete. Authorities believe it was an Islamic extremist terror attack. One person was killed, 29 others were hurt.
5: And a raging wildfire in southwest France forcing the evacuation of 55,000 more people overnight, more than 220,000 in all. 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
5: President Trump is set to take his economic message back on the road Monday in a key midterm battleground state. We have a preview from Fox's Jared Halpern.
10: President Trump visits General Motors Milford Proving Ground near Detroit today, a massive vehicle testing facility. White House Press Secretary Caroline Levitt says the president's remarks will be focused on the economy. President Trump has argued his tariff policy is bringing back manufacturing jobs and investments, including from major automakers. But voters are so far unsold heading into the midterm elections, with a majority telling pollsters they disapprove of the president's handling of the economy. Early voting is underway in Michigan, and the state's primary election for Senate and governor's races is next Tuesday. At the White House, Jared Halpern, Fox News.
5: Democrats in Maine have selected a new nominee to run for the U.S. Senate. Fox's Alexis McAdams has more from Bangor.
7: 100 days until the midterm election, and Maine's Democratic Party leadership picking a new candidate. One time, state Senate President Troy Jackson will challenge longtime incumbent Republican Senator Susan Collins. This after Graham Plattner went from Democratic rising star to out of the race. Plattner had already won the Democratic primary. Now his replacement picked by party delegates, not voters. Some Mainers tell us the process reminds them of the Democrats' 2024 switch from President Biden to Kamala Harris.
5: Senator Collins calls Jackson too radical for Maine, while he criticized her for giving tax cuts to the rich and not protecting health care. This race could determine which party winds up controlling the Senate. And Genevieve becoming the season's first major Category 4 hurricane with 140-mile-an-hour winds southwest of Mexico. Forecasters say it's likely to strengthen but stay offshore in the Pacific. Genevieve currently moving about 15 miles an hour, headed further out to sea. And Hurricane Fausto still churning toward Hawaii, but that is expected to weaken. I'm Sue Guzman. This is Fox News.
11: Mild tonight, temps near 70. We'll see a good chance of some showers and storms Monday. Some of these storms could be on the strong side. It won't be raining the entire time. The rest of Monday will be partly sunny, warm, and humid with highs near 86. Just be sure to have a way to receive weather alerts where you live. Temperatures on Tuesday, 83. We'll see decreasing clouds through the day. Humidity falls in the afternoon. Staying pleasant for Wednesday with sunshine. Tracking Southwest Michigan's weather, I'm Storm Teammate Chief Meteorologist Ellen Baca.
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13: 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Are you dismayed with the negative tone and nasty tone the GOP race for governor has taken?
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5: There's a place where I go. 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
4: Tragedy in Seattle. I'm Ted Lindner, Fox News. Three people are dead, four others wounded after shots rang out at a food festival in Seattle on Sunday night around 6 o'clock local time. Seattle Assistant Chief of Special Operations Tyrone Davis.
5: This afternoon, we had officers working our Bite of Seattle event. At 6:01 p.m., gunshots were heard. We had officers in the area, in the immediate area, when these gunshots went off. Officers responded and addressed one of the shooters.
4: One person in custody. Police believe a second shooter is on the loose. They believe the two shooters were firing shots at each other. Two guns have been recovered. Few other details released so far. There were other mass shootings across the country Sunday, including in Chicago, Memphis, Tennessee, North Charleston in South Carolina, Robinson Township in Michigan, as well as in Morgan Hill, California. A deadly attack targeting Berlin's Pride celebrations ending with police shooting and killing the suspect. German authorities say it happened as police confronted 21-year-old Abdul Balut in a Berlin suburb Sunday. Police say all the evidence from the attack on Saturday that left one person dead and 29 injured points to it being an Islamic terror attack.
6: Police believe Abdul was driving a white van that drove into a crowd near Berlin's massive Pride Festival Saturday night. It appears he crashed into a tree before police say he got out of the vehicle and stabbed several people with a machete.
4: Fox's Rebecca Castor. Prosecutors say that Balut, a German citizen with Lebanese roots, had tried to join ISIS. And a powerful heat dome is anchored over the central United States, placing nearly 100 million Americans under heat alerts as temperatures surge past 100 degrees from Texas to the Dakotas. Affected areas spanning from the Mississippi River west into the plains, the Rockies, and the Midwest, with extreme heat risks stretching into parts of the Great Lakes. 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
4: In Maine, Troy Jackson is facing the first Republican attacks after he became the Democrat Senate candidate nominee to replace Graham Plattner. The GOP has pointed to the so-called water bottle incident where the former state Senate president allegedly threw a water bottle during a heated meeting back in 2021.
14: Democratic delegates tell me they stand by him.
15: Is that going to be a problem for Jackson?
16: I don't think so. I mean, maybe he'll lose a couple of votes because he's passionate. He is definitely passionate. I would say that.
14: Those delegates say that he is the best they have as of now. Now Jackson's looking, though, to turn his attention toward longtime Republican Senator Susan Collins. While Collins' campaign argues that Jackson's record and progressive positions just are out of step with Maine, Jackson's also working to unite Democrats here, asking supporters of Graham Plattner to join him after he had to drop out of the race.
4: Fox's Alexis McAdams. President Trump taking his economic message back on the road today in a key midterm battleground state. Fox's Jared Halpern has more on that from the White House.
17: President Trump visits General Motors Milford Proving Ground near Detroit today, a massive vehicle testing facility. White House Press Secretary Caroline Levitt says the president's remarks will be focused on the economy. President Trump has argued his tariff policy is bringing back manufacturing jobs and investments, including from major automakers. But voters are so far unsold heading into the midterm elections, with a majority telling pollsters they disapprove of the president's handling of the economy. Early voting is underway in Michigan, and the state's primary election for Senate and governor's races is next Tuesday. At the White House, Jared Halpern, Fox News.
4: And Genevieve becomes the season's first majority Category 4 hurricane. 140-mile-an-hour winds at southwest of Mexico. Forecasters say it's likely to strengthen but stay offshore in the Pacific. Genevieve currently moving at around 15 miles an hour, heading further out to sea in parallel to the Mexican coast. I'm Ted Lindner. This is Fox News.
18: Mild tonight, temps near 70. We'll see a good chance of some showers and storms Monday. Some of these storms could be on the strong side. It won't be raining the entire time. The rest of Monday will be partly sunny, warm, and humid with highs near 86. Just be sure to have a way to receive weather alerts where you live. Temperatures on Tuesday, 83. We'll see decreasing clouds through the day. Humidity falls in the afternoon. Staying pleasant for Wednesday with sunshine. Tracking Southwest Michigan's weather, I'm Storm Teammate Chief Meteorologist Ellen Baca.
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3: Hi, it's Ken Lanfear for my friends at Park Village Pines. 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

0: linked to four more states. The CDC now says the outbreak of cyclospora, first linked to shredded lettuce served at Taco Bell's, now includes Illinois, Kansas, Oklahoma, and Pennsylvania. The FDA says the lettuce was traced to Taylor Farms. It was recalling iceberg lettuce grown in central Mexico. President Trump was asked about the outbreak.
1: We're going to put a major tariff on Mexico because of the lettuce.
0: The government says the number of cases linked to the lettuce is now around 2,000. At least 98 people had to go to the hospital. No one has died. Cases were also reported in Indiana, Kentucky, Michigan, Ohio, and West Virginia. Ed Donahue, Washington.
2: 19 after. Gas prices rise across the country. A check of Monday business headlines next when America in the Morning continues after these messages.
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2: Welcome back. You're with America in the Morning. According to Fox Business News, United Airlines reportedly approached Delta last year about a potential merger that would have combined the two largest U.S. air carriers. According to the Wall Street Journal, a merger between United and Delta would have had sweeping implications for the airline industry and likely faced scrutiny from federal antitrust regulators and state attorneys general. Last month, United Airlines CEO Scott Kirby told Reuters that United remained open to buying airport slots, gates, and other assets, but said a major consolidation deal was unlikely. Wall Street will have a lot to digest this week as the price of oil is hovering near $100 a barrel and the nationwide average of a gallon of regular gasoline is above $4.10. That's 21 cents higher than a month ago. Tariffs also weighed on stocks last week, and President Trump is raising a new threat of higher tariffs today against the European Union after they fined Google nearly $1 billion over what it called non-compliance with the EU's Digital Markets Act. Seth Soutelle has the latest from Wall Street.
8: I'm Seth Soutelle, and this is the week ahead on Wall Street. Markets will be hearing from the Federal Reserve this week. The question is, how long can the Fed wait before raising interest rates? The Fed is holding just its second policy meeting under Chair Kevin Warsh, who has promised to be tough on inflation. In order to fulfill that promise, the Fed could come under pressure to raise interest rates sometime soon, perhaps as early as its September meeting. The Fed left rates unchanged at its last meeting in June and is expected to do the same when its next meeting ends on Wednesday. The last time the Fed raised rates was back in 2023. Higher rates mean higher borrowing costs across the board for households and businesses. While higher rates help keep inflation under control, they do so by acting as a brake on the economy. Seth Soutel, New York.
2: According to the Wall Street Journal, NVIDIA is in talks to provide a roughly $250 billion backstop for OpenAI as part of a massive data center project, one of the most ambitious financial transactions yet in America's artificial intelligence boom. The guarantees from NVIDIA would help the ChatGPT maker lease a 10-gigawatt project that SoftBank's energy subsidiary is developing in southern Ohio. The project, expected to cost more than $500 billion, including the chips that would go inside the data centers. It would be the largest data center project to date. It's 24 after. When we return on America in the Morning, gunfire erupts, chaos in Seattle, after these messages.
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2: It's 26 after. America in the Morning continues. Chaos in Seattle after gunfire erupted at a popular food festival at a park near the Space Needle on Sunday afternoon. Police in Seattle report at least two people were killed, five others wounded. A barrage of gunshots could be heard around 6 p.m. at Seattle Center, which was hosting thousands of people for the Bite of Seattle Food Fest over the weekend. Witnesses reported hearing sounds like firecrackers and people fleeing the area, including diving for cover. One of those shot included a two-year-old boy. The Seattle Fire Department said in a statement, two people were pronounced dead at the scene of the shooting after life-saving efforts were unsuccessful. The department said it treated five others. The FBI announced it is joining the investigation. Shifting gears, a famously named Georgia swamp has been added to the list of UNESCO World Heritage Sites. Correspondent Donna Warder reports.
14: The Okefenokee Swamp in Georgia is among several sites added to the World Heritage List at a UN committee meeting in South Korea Saturday. Kim Bednarik, executive director of Okefenokee Swamp Park, was there for the honors.
15: We accept this inscription not as a finish line, but as a commitment
13: to keep the Okefenokee wild, resilient, and thriving for generations to come.
14: The Okefenokee is regarded as one of the world's largest freshwater ecosystems and is largely undisturbed. UNESCO says it's a globally significant natural habitat and a valuable source of information on long-term environmental change. Some locals have opposed the listing, fearing it would increase UN involvement in managing the site. I'm Donna Water.
2: America in the Morning for Monday, July 27th, 2026 is produced by Jeff McKay. I'm John Trout. This is Westwood One.
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17: Gas prices in Michigan up 8 cents from a week ago, with Michigan drivers now paying an average $4.23 per gallon for regular unleaded. AAA Michigan says that's 7 cents more than this time last month, 98 cents more than this time last year. Kalamazoo County gas prices this morning, an average of $4.26 per gallon. Early in-person voting for Michigan's August primary began around the state this past weekend. The 9-day window will run through Sunday, August 2nd. The primary is Tuesday, August 4th. A woman is awaiting arraignment on an open murder charge after a man was killed in Kalamazoo County's Richland Township, what police call an apparent domestic dispute. No names being released. State police say the case will be referred to the prosecutor's office for review, pending the results of an autopsy and toxicology reports. That's the latest from the WKZO Newsroom. 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
18: More clouds and sunshine today, warm and humid yet again, and that's going to feed some strong thunderstorms, at least potentially so. We're in a 3 out of 5 enhanced risk category for severe weather today, and the main threat is going to be straight line winds. Look for a high right around 86. The showers and thunderstorms will come to an end after the evening hours, low of 66, and gradual clearing moving in on Tuesday. We'll end today with mostly sunny conditions, less humid, with a high of 84. I'm Storm 2 Main Meteorologist Matt Kirkwood, tracking southwest Michigan's weather.
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5: Still searching in Seattle. I'm Dave Anthony, Fox News. For a second gunman in last night's shooting near the Space Needle that sent people running at a food festival and left three people dead, four wounded.
6: Our focus right now is on supporting the victims as SPD and partners continue this investigation.
5: That's Seattle Mayor Katie Wilson. Here's Assistant Police Chief Tyrone Davis.
7: We do have one suspect that is being interviewed. We've recovered two guns. It's one thing to note, one of the four victims that was taken to the hospital was a toddler.
5: A two-year-old boy, now in stable condition. Davis says they believe the two gunmen were shooting at each other. In Germany, police tracked down the suspect in Saturday's Pride Parade attack. Police say he ran at them with a knife, and they shot and killed him the day after the man drove a van into a crowd in Berlin, killing one, injuring 29 others in what's being called an Islamist terror attack. For a third night in a row, the U.S. did not bomb Iran, which says it will not go on the attack so long as that continues.
8: Axios reports that the top U.S. military commander in the Middle East, Admiral Brad Cooper, recommended stopping the bombing campaign around the Strait of Hormuz because it has reached the limit of its effectiveness, according to two sources familiar with knowledge of his position. Now, the White House is making clear that the military option remains on the table, but officials are giving diplomacy and intense economic pressure time to work. The U.S. naval blockade remains in effect, costing the regime hundreds of millions of dollars per day.
5: Fox's Trey Yingston, Tel Aviv, and the pause in fighting as oil prices plunging. WTI down more than 7%, over 8% for Brent crude. President Trump will talk up the economy today, going to Michigan, visiting a GM facility as early voting starts there.
9: Voters in Michigan will choose nominees for open Senate and governor's races and pick candidates across all of Michigan's 13 congressional districts. Trump won Michigan in 2016 and 2024, so both parties see this as a critical state to win over.
5: Fox's Alex Hogan. The primary is August 4th. 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
5: There is skepticism on the left about the deal the Trump administration announced last week to help Saudi Arabia build a nuclear energy program. Congress has to approve that, and the Saudis may balk at the president tying the deal to the joining the Abraham Accords.
15: UN Ambassador Mike Waltz said on NBC's Meet the Press the nuclear cooperation deal with the Saudis is still on.
16: They had options. They went with us. They're going with American companies, American workers.
15: But Maryland Democratic Senator Chris Van Hollen said on ABC's This Week, the stipulation of normalizing relations with Israel was not much more than a White House bait and switch.
17: It just shows you cannot rely on the United States. You certainly can't count on the Trump administration.
15: Saudi Arabia has said it would not normalize Israel relations until a path to a Palestinian state is established. Gernal Scott, Fox News.
5: There will be public goodbyes to a late senator this week.
13: Senator Lindsey Graham will be memorialized with ceremonies in Washington, D.C. and his home state of South Carolina. Tomorrow, there will be a short program in the U.S. Capitol Rotunda to honor his congressional service, followed by an invitation-only funeral at Washington National Cathedral. His remains will be taken to Columbia, South Carolina, where on Wednesday, the funeral will pause at the State House for an F-16 flyover and presentation from the state's law enforcement officials. The procession will continue to First Baptist Church of Columbia for a funeral service before he is laid to rest in a private family burial in Pickens County, South Carolina. Tanya J. Powers, Fox News.
5: And his sister, Darlene Graham, was appointed senator to fill out the rest of her brother's term that ends in January. The Federal Reserve will assess the economy this week ahead of a report Thursday on economic growth in the second quarter after the two-day Fed meeting. No change in interest rates is expected Wednesday on Wall Street. Stock futures are up big. I'm Dave Anthony, and this is Fox News.
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19: A woman is awaiting arraignment on an open murder charge after a man was killed in Kalamazoo County's Richland Township in what police call an apparent domestic dispute. Michigan State Police troopers found the 50-year-old man dead inside a home on West Sturvin Avenue near Lawson Lane around 9:15 on Friday. Authorities have not yet identified the man. The woman was arrested shortly afterward, being held in the Kalamazoo County Jail. State police say the case will be referred to the prosecutor's office for review, pending the results of an autopsy and toxicology testing. An early Saturday morning shooting in Kalamazoo has left a man with multiple gunshot wounds. Around 3 a.m., officers with the Kalamazoo Department of Public Safety responded to the 500 block of Bosker Avenue, report of a shooting. When they arrived, officers located a 33-year-old male suffering from multiple gunshot wounds. KDPS personnel provided emergency aid before the victim was transported by ambulance to a local hospital where he remains in critical condition. KDPS says the investigation is ongoing. They're asking anyone with information related to the case to contact their criminal investigations division. The discovery of a 57-year-old woman at a residence west of Allegan Friday is being investigated as a homicide. Allegan County Sheriff's deputies and the City of Allegan police officers dispatched to a home in the 1600 block of Nature View Lane near the Monroe 42nd Street Junction on a welfare check request for Rosa Mercedes Olmsted. She hadn't reported for work for several days and family and friends unable to contact her. When first responders arrived, there was no response at the door, and upon looking through front windows, they noticed blood on the walls and floor, which led them to force their way in. They found Olmsted's body in a downstairs basement, and evidence at the scene initially led detectives to believe she'd been violently attacked. An adult man was also inside the residence at the time with non-life-threatening injuries. He was taken to an undisclosed area hospital for treatment. A subsequent investigation led deputies to arrest that unnamed man upon his release from that medical facility, and he's at the Allegan County Jail awaiting arraignment on an initial charge of open murder. The city of Kalamazoo may begin funding anti-gun violence prevention in a new way, setting up a special fund at the Kalamazoo Community Foundation. The effort began with both the city and county allocating $1 million in COVID-19 federal funding each to address a murder rate that doubled during the pandemic, particularly focusing on teen gun violence. That led to increased attention on Kalamazoo Public Safety's street intervention programs and also resulted in the Blueprint for Peace. County Administrator Kevin Catlin says they're negotiating with the foundation to set up a dedicated fund, what they call a field of interest fund, that the foundation would administer and anyone can contribute to.
20: This fund allows the board to continue to infuse it with money from year to year, and it will continue to grow. It'll be invested at the KCF.
19: Commissioner Tammy Ray says the purpose will be to fund nonprofits who are on the front lines working to reduce gun violence.
21: This could include such services as violence prevention, intervention, youth engagement, victim support, and other initiatives designed to reduce the occurrence and impacts of gun violence throughout Kalamazoo County.
19: They agreed to call it the Pathways to Peace Fund if negotiations go as planned and contribute $200,000 in seed money for the fund. Ray and two other commissioners would sit on a foundation advisory board that would recommend how the money is spent. President Donald Trump visiting Detroit today to deliver an economic address focusing on manufacturing and to boost Republican candidates ahead of the state's upcoming primary elections. The president's scheduled land at Oakland County International Airport early this afternoon before traveling to General Motors' Milford Proving Ground. According to the White House, Trump will deliver remarks at 3 p.m. at the vehicle testing facility to spotlight his administration's domestic manufacturing policies and efforts to rebuild the automotive sector. The high-profile visit comes exactly 8 days before Michigan Michigan's August 4th primary elections, aligning with the start of early in-person voting. That's the latest from the WKZO Newsroom, and I'm Kendall Eddy for Michael Arney. More news online at WKZO.com, Kalamazoo's official and no-charge online local news source.
0: More clouds and sunshine today, warm and humid yet again, and that's going to feed some strong thunderstorms, at least potentially so. We're in a 3 out of 5 enhanced risk category for severe weather today, and the main threat is going to be straight-line winds. Look for a high right around 86. The showers and thunderstorms will come to an end after the evening hours, low of 66, and gradual clearing moving in on Tuesday. We'll end today with mostly sunny conditions, less humid, with a high of 84. I'm Storm 2 Main Meteorologist Matt Kirkwood, tracking southwest Michigan's weather.
2: And our Monday morning starts off here in Kalamazoo under mostly clear skies. However, off to our north, some showers are headed into the Grand Rapids area, and there's a couple of heavy thunderstorms off the Lake Michigan shoreline. But right now, the weather is tracking to our north of southwest lower Michigan. But we'll keep an eye on it for you over the course of the morning as things develop on the weather front. But right now, 71 degrees in Kalamazoo. And traffic is just starting to approach downtown Kalamazoo as the first morning commute of the brand new work week begins. And things are relatively quiet on the traffic front, as you might expect at this time of morning. Right now, no major issues to report on in downtown Kalamazoo or the arteries feeding into downtown. And our highways are in good shape. Of course, lots of construction activity to watch out for, particularly when things get busy in and around downtown Kalamazoo, along Kalamazoo Avenue and Park Street. And in Portage, starting at 9 o'clock this morning, the eastbound curb lane on West Center Avenue near Angling Road is going to be closed for an emergency utility repair, and traffic delays are expected in that area. The work should be wrapped up by Thursday. But no major issues as far as delays or crashes to report on at this time. And that's your first look at WKZO weather and traffic for a Monday morning.
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2: Well, good morning, and here we go. Off and running into a brand new week. It is our final week of July 2026. We're going to turn that calendar page and welcome August this coming weekend as this year of 2026 just sails right by. The time is 6:12. And it's 71 degrees, kind of warm and humid in the Kalamazoo area to start our brand new week, Monday morning, July 27, 2026. And I'm Ken Lanphier, along with Storm Team 8 meteorologist Matt Kirkwood. And Ken Delaney's in the WKZO newsroom for vacationing Michael Arney this week. And we hope you had a great weekend. A lot of things going on, of course, as always, around our area. Maybe you picked up some ribs for your enjoyment this weekend at the Harding's Woodbridge Rib Fest on Friday, another successful event there. Or maybe picked up a good deal or two in the downtown summer sidewalk sales, which wrapped up on Saturday in Kalamazoo. And, of course, we had the big art fair in Richland out at Gallmetto Farms. Always a treat to see that. And a lot of people turned out for that event. And whatever you enjoyed over the weekend, and hopefully it got you ready for another positive week. It's going to start off with perhaps some stormy weather. So we mentioned we're watching some activity that is right now north of the Kalamazoo area, although skies are pretty much clear right now. Over the Kalamazoo area, seeing some showers off to the north approaching the Grand Rapids area. One or two heavier showers and storms off the Lake Michigan shoreline. But right now, all of that activity is staying to the north. But we are expecting to see some of that activity drifting into the Kalamazoo area over the course of the day today. And we'll keep an eye on that for you and to check in frequently this morning with Matt Kirkwood from Storm Team 8 for the latest on any developing weather situations. Beach hazard statements are in effect starting late tonight through late tomorrow night for high waves, strong currents, and dangerous swimming conditions. If you were thinking in terms of a beach day, today might not be the best day for that as the weather develops through the day today, but we are expecting some clearing tomorrow afternoon and some sunshine late in the day on Tuesday, as you heard a few moments ago from Matt Kirkwood. So we'll have an update on weather, and we'll keep an eye on traffic as well for your travels this morning. And if you see something along your travels that you think others might benefit from knowing about, text us when you're safely at your destination so we can share that with others at 80373 here at WKZO. Well, coming up on our show this morning, a major bank merger is happening in just a few short weeks. And what happens when two big banks transition from one to another? And we'll talk with a special guest after the 8:30 news this morning about the upcoming merger of Fifth Third Bank and Comerica Bank here in the state of Michigan. And, of course, we'll talk about who's celebrating a birthday or an anniversary today. We're working on a list right now for this Monday, the 27th. If you have a person to add to that list, even if it's you, for a birthday or anniversary shout-out this morning, email us from our birthday wish link that you'll find on our website at WKZO.com. And, again, we get to those every weekday morning here on the show at around 7:40. Meantime, over the weekend, no progress in finding somebody to match all those lottery numbers to be filthy rich.
3: Nearly $1.5 billion is going to be up for grabs this week. Saturday night's Powerball drawing failed to produce a big winner, so an estimated $633 million is on the line for Monday night. Meanwhile, Tuesday's Mega Millions jackpot jumped to $800 million since no tickets matched all six numbers in Friday's drawing. I'm Mark Mayfield.
2: So good luck this week. Coming up, we'll hear from Storm Team 8 meteorologist Matt Kirkwood about our day's weather and the potential for some stormy weather at some point today, and check on early Kalamazoo area traffic. And coming up in sports, after winning the first two games of their series with Kansas City, kind of a disappointing wrap-up to the series for the Tigers, we'll have the latest headlines in the world of sports coming up next on Kalamazoo Mornings with Ken Lanfear on 590 and 106.9 FM WKZO. 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
0: More clouds and sunshine today, warm and humid yet again, and that's going to feed some strong thunderstorms, at least potentially so. We're in a 3 out of 5 enhanced risk category for severe weather today, and the main threat is going to be straight line winds. Look for a high right around 86. The showers and thunderstorms will come to an end after the evening hours, low of 66, and gradual clearing moving in on Tuesday. We'll end today with mostly sunny conditions, less humid, with a high of 84. I'm Storm 2 Main Meteorologist Matt Kirkwood, tracking southwest Michigan's weather.
2: And in Kalamazoo, again, mostly clear skies for now anyway, 71 degrees, watching a line of showers and storms, which right now is along the Lake Michigan shoreline and just west of the shoreline headed toward the Grand Rapids area. But it is tracking off to the southeast, and we'll probably see some of that activity here in the Kalamazoo Portage area by about 7 o'clock this morning, if not earlier. So be ready for changing conditions on the roadways for your morning travel. Right now, things are kind of quiet as the morning commute just gets underway. And, of course, watch out for slowdowns in various construction areas, which remain in place right now around downtown Kalamazoo and on the expressways, 94 at 131 in particular. But right now, no reports of any issues as far as delays or crashes to report on. This update on weather and traffic brought to you by Leister Exteriors, which reminds you that summer is a great time for a new roof, windows, siding, gutters, or deck. 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WKZO Sports, the Tigers falling to the Kansas City Royals 5-4 in their series finale at Comerica Park on Sunday afternoon. The Tigers earlier wiped out a 3-0 Kansas City lead with a 4-run fifth inning. Dylan Dingler getting the big hit, driving in two of the runs, but Drew Summers was tagged with a Michael Massey go-ahead 2-run home run in the 8th inning that put the Royals back in the lead and eventually gave them the victory. So Detroit has dropped back-to-back games. They get a split of their series with Kansas City after winning the first two, and they will host the Baltimore Orioles for a 3-game series that starts tonight. And Cater Montero, who has pitched outstanding baseball of late, will get the start tonight for the Tigers. The Lions veteran players are expected in training camp tomorrow, but the Lions announced Sunday that starting safeties Brian Branch and Kirby Joseph have both been placed on the physically unable to perform list for now. Tight end Tyler Conklin also placed on the physically unable to perform list. Jackson Koivu collected his first career tour win as he won the 3M Open at TPC Twin Cities on the PGA Tour, a tour which Koivu only joined last month. He won the tournament by 3 shots over world number one Scottie Scheffler. He is 21 years old, the youngest player to win on tour this season. And Corey Heim won the NASCAR Brickyard 400 at Indianapolis Motor Speedway on Sunday, finishing first after leading 58 of 160 laps. Portage's Carson Hocevar finished in 9th position. And those are the top stories in the world of sports for this Monday morning. Kim Commando is coming up, your morning tech update in a few moments. We'll talk about a school with no teachers. It is 6:22 at WKZO.
8: Quick question. Did you wake up this morning and think, I should follow some local businesses I've never heard of on social media today? 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
12: 625 at WKZO. Welcome to Monday morning, July 27, 73 degrees in Kalamazoo right now. Showers and thundershowers are headed in our direction for the not too distant future. So we'll keep an eye on those and to check in with storm teammates Matt Kirkwood again in a few minutes here on WKZO. Wall Street about to begin a new trading week, and things are looking positive in pre-market trading as U.S. and Iran forces have paused their attacks on each other. Dow futures right now up 544 points at this point in pre-market trading. NASDAQ futures are up over 450, and the price of oil is dropping on the world market down to 83.32 on the U.S. side of things. Well, coming up shortly, the all-outdoors update for this morning, Michigan fishing guide Kirk Straka offering some tips on walleye fishing next on WKZO.
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3: 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There really is not a store like us anywhere in the country, folks.
5: There's a place where I go. I bet you've heard of it. Kalamazoo County Schools. I never have to worry who will meet me at the door. When I'm inside, I feel cared for, included, and heard. Oh, and my friends go here too.
13: You guys are so sweet.
5: 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To be curious, to fill up, to stretch and grow. What happens here makes a big impact out there. That's why, while I'm here, I work hard and dream big. Because this place tells me I can. Kalamazoo County Schools. Doesn't everyone deserve a place like this?
18: Here's what's happening this morning. Turnout hasn't been overwhelming, but early in-person voting for Michigan's August primary began around the state and here in Kalamazoo County this past weekend. Details coming up with WKZO News.
12: 6:31. Sun is up on this Monday, July 27, 2026, but showers and storms are on the way. Storm Team 8 meteorologist Matt Kirkwood is ahead with a look at today's forecast, and we'll check on early traffic as well. 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
27: Michigan Ag Now. This is your morning report, and I'm Rusty Halverson. Researchers are trying to find ways for producers to save money on irrigation this season by minimizing their peak rate electric charges. Michigan State University Extension and Purdue Extension water management and irrigation educator Lyndon Kelly.
19: What we're looking at is what they call peak rate pricing, and it's been adapted by a number of our large electrical providers, so consumers being one that a lot of your clients would probably be dealing with. Starting on June, your June bill, you have a different rate for the hours that were at peak rate. And on the consumer's one, it goes from 2 p.m. to 7 p.m. So there's 5 hours that you get charged a higher rate. Those rates, depending on the company, are 1.5 to 2, almost 2 times the normal rate. So what this does is you're going to see an increase in the bill overall. But that increase is tied to how many of those hours were at the peak rate. So it adds this new dynamic for us. We're doing a number of work. We have a grad student and a PhD student working on systems to reduce the number of hours during peak rate.
27: If you've got questions, MSU Extension staff can help provide guidance on peak daily water use requirements, energy operating costs per acre inch, and plans to leverage utility off-peak pricing.
4: Retail fertilizer prices, tracked by DTN for the second full week of July 2026, continued to slip compared to last month. All fertilizers still higher in price compared to a year ago. Leading the nutrients lower on a month-by-month basis was UAN-32 and anhydrous. Anhydrous was 11% lower compared to a month ago. That's this hour's Michigan Ag Now Report, and I'm Rusty Halverson.
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18: Gas prices in Michigan up 8 cents from a week ago, with Michigan drivers now paying an average $4.23 per gallon for regular unleaded. AAA Michigan says that's 7 cents more than this time last month, 98 cents more than this time last year. Most expensive gas prices on average, Ann Arbor at $4.30, Benton Harbor at $4.27, and Lansing at $4.26 per gallon. The cheapest gas prices, Traverse City at $4.08, Marquette at $4.12, and Grand Rapids at $4.21 a gallon. Kalamazoo County gas prices this morning, an average of $4.26 per gallon. Early in-person voting for Michigan's August primary began around the state this past weekend. The 9-day window will go through Sunday, August 2nd. Complete list of voting locations is on our website in this story. Regular polling locations open from 7 a.m. to 8 p.m. Tuesday, August 4th. Now, in addition to races like U.S. Senate and the governor, Kalamazoo County voters will be voting on two tax proposals. One is a new half-mill countywide tax to create a first-ever fund dedicated to addressing child care needs of children through 5 years old. The second is a near renewal for Kalamazoo Metro, the county's transit system. The 0.36 mil question for Metro Connect and Metro Share is an increase from the current tax for those programs of 3.124 mils, but due to state regulations that use inflation to cap property taxes, it's lower than the 0.4 mils previously approved by voters. Texas Township voters and those living in four school or library districts extended to Kalamazoo County have additional proposals to consider as well. A woman is awaiting arraignment on an open murder charge after a man was killed in Kalamazoo County's Richland Township in what police call an apparent domestic dispute. Michigan State Police troopers found the 50-year-old man dead inside a home on West Sturvin Avenue near Lawson Lane around 9:15 on Friday. Authorities have not yet identified the man. The woman was arrested shortly afterward, being held in the Kalamazoo County Jail. State police said the case will be referred to the prosecutor's office for review, pending the results of an autopsy and toxicology testing. An early Saturday morning shooting in Kalamazoo has left a man with multiple gunshot wounds. Around 3 a.m., officers with the Kalamazoo Department of Public Safety responded to the 500 block of Bosker Avenue, report of a shooting. When they arrived, officers located a 33-year-old male suffering from multiple gunshot wounds. KDPS personnel provided emergency aid before the victim was transported by ambulance to a local hospital, where he remains in critical condition. KDPS says the investigation is ongoing. They're asking anyone with information related to the case to contact their Criminal Investigations Division. The discovery of a 57-year-old woman at a residence west of Allegan Friday is being investigated as a homicide. Allegan County Sheriff's deputies and the City of Allegan police officers dispatched to a home in the 1600 block of Nature View Lane near the Monroe 42nd Street Junction on a welfare check request for Rosa Mercedes Olmsted. She hadn't reported for work for several days, and family and friends unable to contact her. When first responders arrived, there was no response at the door, and upon looking through front windows, they noticed blood on the walls and floor, which led them to force their way in. They found Olmsted's body in a downstairs basement, and evidence at the scene initially led detectives to believe she'd been violently attacked. An adult man was also inside the residence at the time with non-life-threatening injuries. He was taken to an undisclosed area hospital for treatment. A subsequent investigation led deputies to arrest that unnamed man upon his release from that medical facility, and he's at the Allegan County Jail awaiting arraignment on an initial charge of open murder. Outgoing University of Michigan Athletic Director Ward Manuel set to receive a buyout worth more than $7 million when he leaves the university at the end of the year. The agreement also includes a $108,000 retirement contribution, retiree health benefits, and payment of $82,000 in attorney fees. Manuel stepping down after a university commission investigation found problems with accountability and oversight in the athletic department. He'll remain at Michigan as a special advisor to the university president. That's the latest from the WKZO Newsroom, and I'm Ken Delaney for Michael Arney. You'll find much more news online at WKZO.com.
0: More clouds and sunshine today, warm and humid yet again, and that's going to feed some strong thunderstorms, at least potentially so. We're in a 3 out of 5 enhanced risk category for severe weather today, and the main threat is going to be straight line winds. Look for a high right around 86. The showers and thunderstorms will come to an end after the evening hours, low of 66, and gradual clearing moving in on Tuesday. We'll end today with mostly sunny conditions, less humid, with a high of 84. I'm Storm 2 Main Meteorologist Matt Kirk with tracking southwest Michigan's weather.
12: And in Kalamazoo right now, 73 degrees. A line of showers and storms drifting off to the southeast should be in our neighborhoods in the next 20 to 30 minutes. And right now, things are moving well on area roadways as the first morning commute of the brand new work week gets underway. A reminder about the work going on along Kalamazoo Avenue in downtown Kalamazoo. The reconstruction project there has very much restricted lanes for travel through that area. If you're headed east to west, Ransom, North, or Lovell might be better alternatives as things start to get busy. You can still access businesses there. And, of course, they're still working at 131 and I-94 on that major project, which will last into September, with one lane open on northbound 131 from the overpass at Milam Avenue north to Michigan Avenue, and a couple of ramp closings at the I-94-131 interchange. But off to a good start as far as delays and crashes go. None to speak of as things just start to pick up traffic volume-wise at this hour. And that's an update on WKZO weather and traffic.
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12: Monday morning, our last Monday of July before we welcome August this weekend. Hope everybody had a great weekend past, and Here we go into a brand new week, 642. 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It's 73 degrees this morning in Kalamazoo. I went out in the hallway to kind of take a peek outside to see what the weather looked like as we have some showers and storms moving in our direction, but I can't see anything. There's too much condensation on the windows. It's really humid out there this morning. That may change a bit as storms move through. As the morning rolls along, by tomorrow afternoon, we'll have the sunshine breaking out once again. Storm Team 8 meteorologist Matt Kirkwood with us this morning updates weather, and we'll check on traffic again shortly here on WKZO. Meantime, speaking of the weekend, did you escape for a chance to see the number one movie in the country, The Odyssey, at a theater near you?
2: The big screen adventure continues, and moviegoers are still answering the call.
8: Promise me you will come back.
9: What if I can't?
2: Christopher Nolan's epic adventure, The Odyssey, shows no signs of slowing, pulling in an amazing $87 million in its second weekend in North American theaters. The biggest surprise, The Odyssey held strong, with ticket sales slipping only 30% from its massive $123.5 million debut. Disney's Moana and Toy Story 5 battled for the next spots on the chart, bringing in $10.5 million and $10 million, respectively. Carmen Roberts, Fox News.
12: But The Odyssey was leaked online over the weekend.
3: A high-quality bootleg copy of the film was posted on X and viewed by millions after a tweet went viral on Saturday. A post on X read, "Someone uploaded The Odyssey full movie on X. Can you believe it?" causing a storm of views on a post from a now-suspended account. The post included a high-quality version of the film and reached over 2 million views within 2.5 hours. The streaming film was eventually replaced with a takedown notice, and the account was suspended. I'm Mark Mayfield.
12: Well, here we are, July 27th, so we're just about a month away from the start of another school year here in our area, and record spending is expected for the upcoming school year. But parents and students, of course, are looking for the best deals out there.
10: A survey from the National Retail Federation revealing 62% of Americans had already started shopping for school supplies and clothes this month. Target is offering up to 60% off school supplies, including glue and colored pencils, through August, and up to 30% off lunchboxes and water bottles online. Walmart says it's rolling back prices on clothes, washable markers, folders, and backpacks. And Kohl's has activewear deals on brands like Nike and Adidas, along with promotions like instant Kohl's cash when you spend $25 or more. Kristen Goodwin, Fox News.
12: And this is a special week. Do you know what week this is? Yep, that's right. It's Shark Week.
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12: Happening in our world, Monday morning, July 27, 2026. Coming up, Storm Team 8 meteorologist Matt Kirkwood says be on the lookout for showers, storms, and gusty winds over the next hour or so. And we'll check on early traffic as well. Kalamazoo Mornings with Ken Lanphier on 590 and 106.9 FM WKZO. 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
20: I'm Beth Fisher. After years of construction, a vital link between the U.S. and Canada, the Gordie Howe International Bridge will officially open today. Truck drivers will benefit as they're usually paid by the load and will no longer have to wait hours to cross the border. With a little over a week to go before Michigan's primary election, President Donald Trump will make a stop in Michigan. Mr. Trump is expected to visit GM's Milford Proving Grounds, where he's expected to give an address that focuses on bringing manufacturing back to Michigan and rebuilding the auto industry. He's also expected to drum up support for Republican candidates in the primary, including Congressman John James, who he endorsed to be Michigan's next governor. A community's in shock after a West Michigan family was found dead in their home Friday night. The family of eight was found dead in their Grand Haven Township home, located along Lake Michigan. I'm Beth Fisher for the Michigan News Network.
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1: More clouds and sunshine today. Warm and humid yet again, and that's going to feed some strong thunderstorms, at least potentially so. We're in a 3 out of 5 enhanced risk category for severe weather today, and the main threat is going to be straight line winds. Look for a high right around 86. The showers and thunderstorms will come to an end after the evening hours, low of 66, and gradual clearing moving in on Tuesday. We'll end today with mostly sunny conditions, less humid, with a high of 84. I'm Storm 2 Main Meteorologist Matt Kirkwood, tracking southwest Michigan's weather.
12: 73 and partly cloudy in Kalamazoo currently. Showers and storms drifting in our direction now from the northwest. Should be in our neighborhoods before too much longer, so expect some changing conditions for your early morning travel over the next 45 minutes to an hour or so. And right now things are moving smoothly as the traffic volumes start to pick up a little bit in and around downtown Kalamazoo, particularly a slow go over along Kalamazoo Avenue with the reconstruction activity, but no major problems have been reported, no crashes or major delays on the books right now. Latest WKZO weather and traffic update brought to you by the professionals at DeYoung Landscape. 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Tigers wound up with a split of their four-game series with the Kansas City Royals at Comerica Park. After winning the first two games, they dropped the Saturday game, and yesterday, Kansas City came from behind for another one-run game in that series, a 5-4 series finale victory for the Royals on Sunday afternoon. The hero for the Royals was Michael Massey, who tagged the Tigers' Drew Summers for a two-run go-ahead home run in the eighth inning that gave the Royals the lead and eventually the game. So the Tigers will host the Baltimore Orioles for a three-game series starting tonight. Cater Montero is scheduled to get the start for the Tigers. On the Pro Golf Tour over the weekend, Jackson Koivun won the 3M Open at TPC Twin Cities. Koivun winning by 3 strokes in just his 3rd professional start. He only joined the tour last month. He's the youngest player to win on tour this season at 21. Scottie Scheffler, world number 1, finished 3 shots back. 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

0: position of Warner Brothers Discovery until a ruling on several states' challenge to the deal or until June 1, 2027. The Dow winners, Apple, Travelers, and Home Depot. The Dow decliners, American Express, Goldman Sachs, and Caterpillar. The Dow up 236 points. The Nasdaq lower by 162. S&P 500 up 4.
1: And the price of oil continues its drop on world markets. In the U.S. market, West Texas Intermediate down $6 at 83.05. Dow futures right now up 555 in the pre-market session. S&P futures up 75. NASDAQ futures up 463. The National Association for Business Economics kicks off its two-day annual economic measurement seminar.
2: The National Association for Business Economics promises attendees at the two-day Four Seasons event in Washington, D.C., they will answer critical economic questions and give insight into how statistics are collected and compiled. So maybe they'll learn why the monthly labor numbers always need a revision, and sometimes a substantial one. Featured speakers include the former Federal Reserve Bank of Atlanta president, a vice president at J.P. Morgan Asset Management, and the deputy commissioner at the Bureau of Labor Statistics. Some of the sessions promise deep dives on inflation, construction, real estate, and wage data. Jessica Rosenthal, Fox News.
1: Coming up in the business week ahead, interest rates will be in the spotlight. The Federal Open Market Committee opens a two-day policy meeting tomorrow with an announcement on its decision due the following day. Most analysts see the nation's central bank holding rates steady at 3.5 to 3.75%. However, some analysts aren't ready to rule out the possibility of a rate hike. Federal Reserve Chairman Kevin Warsh, who has pledged to get inflation back to the Fed's 2% target, is scheduled to hold a press conference following Wednesday's announcement. The Dow gained 235 points on Friday. It's up 553. Right now in pre-market trading. Precious metals trading higher Monday as the U.S. dollar fell and Treasury yields dropped. That is the latest.
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6: Fox on Tech. Selling your stuff on social media has become such a big deal that Meta wants in. The Mark Zuckerberg company announces yet another service as part of its platform that it hopes will allow users to sell more of their stuff. It's simply called Seller and has a standalone app. It syncs directly with existing Facebook Marketplace accounts, but it is also designed to make casual selling of one's personal items a bit easier and a bit easier to promote. Just like in other apps such as Poshmark or Etsy, see, just to name a couple. Seller will also be powered by Meta's AI, which can help with product descriptions and pricing, with the aim of products getting listed for sale much more quickly. The service will also group inbox messages so sellers can more easily communicate with potential buyers.

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2: It's 7 o'clock.
3: They were shooting at each other. I'm Dave Anthony, Fox News. But many others were caught in the crossfire last night in Seattle, sending people running at a food festival near the Space Needle.
4: One of the victims at Harborview Medical Center did not survive their injuries. So now we have a total of 3 fatalities out of those 7 victims.
3: Seattle Assistant Police Chief Tyrone Davis says they took one shooter into custody.
4: There was another person that we believe that was also involved that fled the scene. And officers began an active search for that person.
3: Last night in Germany, police tracked down the suspect in Saturday's Pride Parade attack that left one dead and 29 wounded. And when he came at them with a knife, he was shot dead.
5: On Saturday, thousands gathered in Berlin to celebrate and to protest. On Sunday, many returned to mourn. Eric Müller among them.
6: The black and bad day for the whole community in Germany, European and the whole world.
5: Police say the van attack on the LGBTQ pride event in Germany's capital was an Islamist terror attack.
3: Fox's Jonathan Savage. The U.S. did not bomb Iran overnight. It's now 3 straight nights without attacks after 13 straight days of resumed American bombing. Iran says as long as that pause continues, it won't go on the attack. U.S. Ambassador to the U.N. Mike Waltz tells Fox News Sunday talks continue trying to end the conflict.
7: We've had both Iman and Iran and a number of our other negotiators engaged at every level.
3: Ukraine has gotten involved.
8: According to Ukrainian President Volodymyr Zelensky, this weekend Ukrainian forces struck Iranian vessels that were carrying military cargo between Russia and Iran in the Caspian Sea. Now, the Iranians responded by saying the strikes cannot go unanswered. There are a lot of moving parts in the region, but there's also an ongoing U.S. military buildup to give President Trump a variety of options moving forward.
3: Fox's Trey Yingst in Tel Aviv, and as the fighting is on hold, oil prices plunged, WTI down more than 7%. Over 8% for Brent crude. Gas prices, though, up 11 cents from last Monday. 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
3: Another immigration crackdown looms in the Trump deportation push.
14: Sources tell Fox ICE plans to ramp up operations to arrest Haitian nationals whose temporary protected status is ending. The operation's expected to begin as soon as this week. Over 300,000 Haitians have TPS in the U.S. right now. The Supreme Court paved the way for the arrest in a ruling last month. No word yet on what may happen to those who do get arrested. Their home country still considered dangerous. Following the assassination of their president in 2021, Haiti slipped into gang-fueled violence. The U.S. State Department issued a travel advisory this month saying, do not travel to Haiti for any reason. Jill Nato, Fox News.
3: There is a search for an American from North Carolina who went missing on a trip to the Caribbean.
15: Elizabeth Liz Waddell, a 44-year-old physical therapist who was on vacation in the Caribbean island of Grenada with a friend. Reports say she left her towel on a pier before going on a swim Wednesday morning. Officials have launched a missing persons investigation with the U.S. State Department now assisting in the search.
3: Fox's Todd Pyro. While she went missing last week, a California man lost at sea was found alive.
16: 39-year-old Kai Sato was rescued off Hawaii after his sailboat lost its mast, his phone died, and the boat ran out of fuel, leaving him drifting far from shipping lanes. Sato says he survived by eating leftover oatmeal, fish, and squid that landed on his boat while collecting condensation for drinking water. After almost a month adrift, he says he managed to reach a shipping route from California to Hawaii, where a passing container ship spotted him and pulled him to safety. Sato says for now he's staying with a relative in Hawaii, but is planning another trip to the Philippines, but this time in a larger vessel. Ted Lindner, Fox News.
3: On Wall Street, as oil prices plunge, stock futures surge. Dow futures up more than 500 points. I'm Dave Anthony, and this is Fox News.
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12: The city of Kalamazoo may begin funding anti-gun violence prevention in a new way, setting up a special fund at the Kalamazoo Community Foundation. The effort began with both the city and county allocating $1 million in COVID-19 federal funding each to address a murder rate that doubled during the pandemic, particularly focusing on teen gun violence. That led to increased attention on Kalamazoo Public Safety's street intervention programs and also resulted in the Blueprint for Peace. County Administrator Kevin Catlin says they're negotiating with the foundation to set up a dedicated fund, what they call a field of interest fund, that the foundation would administer and anyone can contribute to.
17: This fund allows the board to continue to infuse it with money from year to year, and it will continue to grow. It'll be invested at the KCF.
12: Commissioner Tammy Ray says the purpose will be to fund nonprofits who are on the front lines working to reduce gun violence.
18: This could include such services as violence prevention, intervention, youth engagement, victim support, and other initiatives designed to reduce the occurrence and impacts of gun violence throughout Kalamazoo County.
12: They agreed to call it the Pathways to Peace Fund if negotiations go as planned and contribute $200,000 in seed money for the fund. Ray and two other commissioners would sit on a foundation advisory board that would recommend how the money is spent. A woman is awaiting arraignment on an open murder charge after a man was killed in Kalamazoo County's Richland Township in what police call an apparent domestic dispute. Michigan State Police troopers found the 50-year-old man dead inside a home on West Sturvin Avenue near Lawson Lane around 9:15 on Friday. Authorities have not yet identified the man. The woman was arrested shortly afterward, being held in the Kalamazoo County Jail. State police say the case will be referred to the prosecutor's office for review, pending the results of an autopsy and toxicology testing. An early Saturday morning shooting in Kalamazoo has left a man with multiple gunshot wounds. Around 3 a.m., officers with the Kalamazoo Department of Public Safety responded to the 500 block of Bosker Avenue, report of a shooting. When they arrived, officers located a 33-year-old male suffering from multiple gunshot wounds. KDPS personnel provided emergency aid before the victim was transported by ambulance to a local hospital where he remains in critical condition. KDPS says the investigation is ongoing. They're asking anyone with information related to the case to contact their criminal investigations division. More information coming out at a tragedy in Grand Haven on Friday.
3: The parents of a family of eight found dead inside a Grand Haven Township home last Friday have been identified as Amanda and Christopher Karolowitz. Authorities say the couple and their six children, ages 5 to 15, were found after firefighters responded to reports of smoke in the home. Investigators say at least some of the victims had gunshot wounds, and they are considering the possibility of a murder-suicide. More information is expected to be released today after autopsies are completed. I'm Brett Briscoe.
12: One person was hospitalized after falling off a lift and tumbling down a sand dune north of South Haven Saturday evening. According to South Haven Area Emergency Services, first responders dispatched to a residence off B Avenue along the Lake Michigan shoreline around 6:30 p.m. The lift, which is on private property, brings people up and down the 100-foot tall dune. No details as to the circumstances which led to the unnamed person to fall off that lift were disclosed, as crews needed to place the victim onto a Stokes stretcher, which had been lowered down by ropes to the bottom of the dune. It took 10 staffers over an hour to lift the stretcher to the top, and the person was subsequently taken to an unnamed area hospital for treatment of undisclosed, non-life-threatening injuries. It was the second time this month that the South Haven crews had to lift a fallen person up from the steep embankment. On July 9th, a cyclist lost control of his bicycle on the Calhaven Trail, slipped off the shoulder, and fell between 15 to 20 feet down. That bicyclist was also hospitalized with non-life-threatening injuries. And the Rotary Club of Portage will honor Randy Orwig with his 34th Community Service Award at a special meeting Wednesday, August 5th at the Portage Zhang Senior Center. The group says this prestigious Community Service Award was first granted in 1992 when the Portage Rotary Club sought to identify those individuals who have dedicated their lives to community service, and in doing so have made Portage a better place to live for all of its residents. You can read more about Randy's achievements on our website at WKZO.com. And that's the latest from the WKZO Newsroom. I'm Kendall Eddy.
19: More clouds and sunshine today. Warm and humid yet again, and that's going to feed some strong thunderstorms, at least potentially so. We're in a 3 out of 5 enhanced risk category for severe weather today, and the main threat is going to be straight-line winds. Look for a high right around 86. The showers and thunderstorms will come to an end after the evening hours, low of 66, and gradual clearing moving in on Tuesday. We'll end today with mostly sunny conditions, less humid, with a high of 84. I'm Storm 2 Main Meteorologist Matt Kirkwood, tracking southwest Michigan's weather.
2: And it's now cloudy in Kalamazoo, 73 degrees right now. Very humid out there, you'll notice first thing when you step out the door. And showers and thunder showers are kind of hugging the Lake Michigan shoreline right now as they drift off to the south. And some of that rain is a little bit inland, so you might see some on the western edge of Kalamazoo County, some early showers around the area. And some more thunderstorms are expected over the course of the day today. So be ready for changing conditions on some of the roadways, which right now are starting to pick up company as the Monday morning commute unfolds in downtown Kalamazoo. No surprises there. Busy where it's usually busy. And, of course, construction activity slowing things down on Kalamazoo Avenue for those who try to use that to get east to west. Our highways are moving fine. Construction activity at 131 and 94. And east of Battle Creek on 94 eastbound, but no particular issues there. In Portage, though, starting at 9 this morning, the eastbound curb lane of West Center Avenue near Angling Road is going to be closed for an emergency utility repair. Work should be completed by Thursday. The West Center reconstruction project continues. Watch for one lane of traffic in each direction between Oakland Drive and Shaver Road along West Center Avenue in Portage. But no major problems. No crashes have been reported at this time. That's an update on WKZO weather and traffic.
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2: It's the last Monday of July as we kick off the final week of our seventh month of 2026. Moving right along here in 2026. August will be here come Sunday. The time is 7:13. I'm Ken Lanphier on 590 and 106.9 FM WKZO. Thank you so much for your company this morning. Much appreciated. Hope you're smiling after a good weekend. Lots of fun activities going on in the area. Maybe you scored a little beach time over the weekend. Our temperatures yesterday got up to 87 degrees in Kalamazoo. Didn't have an awful lot of sunshine yesterday, but certainly Saturday and Friday, if you could have gotten away. A good day to be out on the beach, calm waters, and lots of sunshine to enjoy. That's going to change, of course, with the front that is moving through this morning, and we see some showers and storms come down the Lake Michigan shoreline north to south across West Michigan, and some of that activity will scoot inland as the day moves along. And there is a beach hazard statement now in effect from late tonight through late on Tuesday night. For high wave action, strong currents, and dangerous swimming conditions, and piers that may be heavily swamped by waves. So this little storm system that's moving through this morning is going to kind of stir things up over on the big lake as we head into this final week of July. Well, speaking of getting some beach time, are you using sunscreen like you're supposed to? experts are putting out another warning about wearing sunscreen because apparently young adults across the nation are going without this summer.
0: As millions of Americans spend time outdoors this summer, dermatologists are bringing attention to a startling trend. Young people are ditching sunscreen, and at the same time, they're embracing tanning both indoors and out. Now, skin specialists are reminding their patients about the potential risks for cancer. The Centers for Disease Control and Prevention says ultraviolet radiation can be emitted by both natural sources like the sun and artificial ones too, like tanning beds. Also noting people should protect themselves from overexposure. And a reminder from dermatologists, although self-tanners are a good alternative to soaking up UV rays, sunscreen is still needed to protect the skin. I'm Marianne Rafferty, Fox News.
2: And speaking of the sun, it'll set tonight at 9:07. The day's growing shorter and shorter as we move along in summertime. And if you're looking for a national celebration day today.
4: Today is National Creme Brulee Day and National Scotch Day. Which to dive into first? France claims creme brulee is their creation, but so do Spain and England. In any case, we've been eating it up since 1691. Going further back in years, Christian missionary monks brought aqua vitae to Scotland. Their water of life morphed into what we call scotch. And today we celebrate both. All you need is a spoon and a glass. I'm Bree Tennis.
2: All right, enjoy. And that's a part of our world on Monday, July 27, 2026, where Storm Team 8 meteorologist Matt Kirkwood is next with a somewhat stormy forecast for us. And we'll check on Kalamazoo area traffic in a moment. 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
19: More clouds and sunshine today, warm and humid yet again, and that's going to feed some strong thunderstorms, at least potentially so. We're in a 3 out of 5 enhanced risk category for severe weather today, and the main threat is going to be straight line winds. Look for a high right around 86. The showers and thunderstorms will come to an end after the evening hours, low of 66, and gradual clearing moving in on Tuesday. We'll end today with mostly sunny conditions, less humid with a high of 84. I'm Storm Team 8 meteorologist Matt Kirkwood tracking southwest Michigan's weather.
2: 73 and cloudy right now in Kalamazoo. Some showers starting to make their way into parts of southwest Michigan, mainly hanging around Lakeshore. A few thunder showers over the waters of Lake Michigan near the shoreline. So careful on your travels. Watch for possible changing conditions on those roadways with the showers moving through. But right now we're moving fine without any major problems inland around the Kalamazoo Portage area. Of course, lots of construction activity to watch out for. And temperatures right now in the low 70s with a lot of humidity out there. So the air conditioning will come in handy there. But as far as travel goes around the area at this hour, we're moving fine. No major major issues as no delays and major crashes have been reported across the region. And this update on WKZO weather and traffic brought to you by Dunshee Body and Frame. 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WKZO Sports headlines, the Tigers earning a split with the Kansas City Royals, dropping the final two games of that series, including a 5-4 loss at Comerica Park on Sunday afternoon. The Tigers wiping out an early 3-0 Kansas City lead by scoring four times in the fifth inning with Dylan Dingler driving two of the runs. But then the Tigers let it get away in the eighth when Michael Massey came off the bench for the Royals and hit a go-ahead two-run home run off Tiger reliever Drew Summers in the eighth inning that gave the Royals the lead for good. So the Tigers have dropped back-to-back games. They will be hosting the Baltimore Orioles in a three-game series that starts tonight, and Cater Montero will start for the Tigers. Lions football beginning tomorrow. Veterans are expected to be in training camp at Allen Park. The Lions making an announcement on Sunday that starting safeties Brian Branch and Kirby Joseph have both been placed on the physically unable to perform list, and tight end Tyler Conklin has joined them. Jackson Coivin won the PGA Tour stop in the TPC Twin Cities 3M Open, his first career tour win. He only joined the tour last month. He's 21 years old. This was only his third tournament, and he is the youngest player to win on tour this season. He beat world number one Scotty Scheffler by three shots yesterday. And Corey Heim won the NASCAR Brickyard 400 at Indianapolis Motor Speedway Sunday, finishing first after leading 58 of 160 laps. Portage's Carson Hocevar finished ninth. And those are the top stories in the world of sports for this day, Monday, July 27, 2026. It is 7:21.
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7: The artist Vincent van Gogh suffered from mental illness, but an exact diagnosis is still not clear. On this day, July 27th.
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7: Our This Day stories are heard in Sheboygan, Wisconsin on WHBL and on WTAQ in Green Bay and Appleton. The nature of Vincent van Gogh's illness is difficult to determine. Psychology was in its infancy. There were few medical experts who studied the human mind. Our best guess is that he was manic depressive. Perhaps he had epilepsy. There were some periods in his life where he was a relentless painter. Over one two-year period, he created more than 2,100 pieces of art. That's more than three a day. There were other times when he was prone to fits of violence, like cutting off his own ear about 2 years before his death. Vincent van Gogh shot himself in the chest in a wheat field on this day, July 27, 1890. The bullet did not kill him. He would die from infection 2 days later. And on this day, remember, some very creative people also have tormented souls. I'm Chris Connolly.

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1: Hi, it's Ken Lanphier for my friends at Park Village Pines. For many years, I've had the pleasure of being the voice that many of you have heard on your way to school or work. I was born and raised in the community and chose to raise my family here. And I appreciate the values, the culture, and the sense of community we all hold so dear. So when it comes to senior care, I know that Park Village Pines is the place that will care for your loved one just like they care for their own family. 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Park Village Pines isn't directed by a corporate board in some other city or state. 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
2: OpenAI says one of its artificial intelligence systems did hack into another AI company's servers on its own. Matt Mattinson reports.
3: The company, in what they call an unprecedented cyber incident, said its AI model gained unauthorized access to tech startup Hugging Face's servers while testing the cyber capabilities of its systems. Hugging Face co-founder and CEO Clement DeLong signaled he was not surprised, saying they suspected the cyber attack might have come from a frontier lab given the sophistication of the agent.
2: You can picture the cows standing there with the signs, "Eat more chicken." And now Chick-fil-A is warning customers in Iowa and nine other states, if you've eaten chicken, there was a June data breach that exposed personal information.
4: Chick-fil-A says a cyber attack on its website and mobile app exposed information that includes customer names, email addresses, and the last four digits of their credit or debit cards. The company says it forced logouts on affected accounts and removed stored payment methods, but the fast food restaurant is advising customers to change their Chick-fil-A passwords, freeze their credit, and put a fraud alert on their credit reports. I'm Eva Basinger.
2: Renewed aggressions in the Middle East are pushing up pump prices. AAA's Marie Dodds says reductions in crude oil supply are the problem.
5: Look at reduced output from the Middle East, reduced output from Russia. That translates into concerns about global energy supplies.
2: The U.S. Strategic Reserve is down to around 311 million barrels of oil, its lowest level in over 43 years. And a ranking member of the Senate Finance Committee, Oregon Senator Ron Wyden, is saying President Trump's 50% tariffs on $20 billion worth of imports from Canada is a, quote, shakedown. Bob Williams with more.
6: President Trump issued the tariffs under Section 338 of the Smoot-Hawley Tariff Act of 1930. It's a provision that has never been used by a president. Oregon Senator Ron Wyden says it'll cause price increases for Americans who pay the tariffs. Wyden says he'll introduce a bill soon to restrict the president's tariff authority and return it to Congress.
2: I'm Monica Nelson with your consumer and business news.
1: And on Wall Street, stocks are soaring. Oil prices are down as we begin another business week. Dow futures right now are up almost 600 points. S&P futures up 71.5 and NASDAQ futures up 432. Price of oil on the U.S. market down about $6 at $83.38 right now. And that's an update from the business desk at 728 Monday morning at WKZO. Here comes the rain, starting to rain around the Kalamazoo area. Some thunderstorms expected as well. An update of the Storm Team 8 weather picture coming up in a few moments from meteorologist Matt Kirkwood, as well as a check of traffic on 590 and 106.9 FM WKZO.
7: I'm John James. A few years ago, they called me a fearmonger when I warned about socialism and communism on the rise. Well, here we are. Socialist radicals are taking over the Democrat Party you used to know. And Michigan is ground zero. Now our health care is unaffordable. They're twisting the minds of our children, letting illegals vote and steal our Medicaid. They sympathize with terrorists. They say the most important thing they can do is take America down from within. As a West Point graduate and a former U.S. Army captain, I have a word for that. Treason. Socialism's not just on our doorstep. It's inside the house. Republicans need a strong, tested leader who will first kneel and pray and then stand and fight for Michigan and for our republic. I'm John James. I fought evil abroad with an Apache helicopter so we wouldn't have to fight it here. But now that it's come, we will put on the full armor of God and defeat it right here in Michigan, together. Paid for by John James for MI.
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10: Among our top stories this morning, an apparent domestic dispute leading to the death of a 50-year-old man in Kalamazoo County's Richland Township, and a woman is in custody. 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
1: Well, we could use a little rain, couldn't we? It's been a little dry of late, and it looks like we're getting some this morning around the Kalamazoo area and much of western Michigan, and could be accompanied by some storms. Storm Team 8 meteorologist Matt Kirkwood watching our weather has an update of his forecast coming up shortly, and another check of Kalamazoo area traffic on the way as well. 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
11: Michigan Ag Now. This is your morning report, and I'm Rusty Halverson. President Trump's latest set of tariffs drew objections on Friday from America's trading partners, including China and Japan, with Australia's trade minister slamming them as completely unjustified. The administration announcing tariffs of 10 to 12.5% on 60 economies late Thursday. The Trump administration on Monday last week announced 50% tariffs on many Canadian imports scheduled to take effect on August 19th. Trump's latest escalation involving tariff threats against Canada appears to be designed to give the U.S. more trade negotiation leverage. That, according to Canadian Prime Minister Mark Carney, he said that Canada will escalate its efforts to make a deal with the U.S. if possible.
12: Canadian government will do whatever it takes to defend and support our workers and our businesses. We are in a stronger position than we were when this trade war started 18 months ago.
11: The Trump administration cited Canada's supply-managed dairy, bans on U.S. alcohol at provincial retail outlets, and cap quotas on American vehicles to justify the new tariffs. The latest threat was ordered under Section 338 of the 1930 Smoot-Hawley Act, enacted at the outset of the Great Depression. Adrian Morrow is a trade analyst based in Ottawa.
13: The Section 338 is part of the legislation passed in 1930 near the start of the Great Depression. The thinking at the time was that if you build this tariff wall around the United States, you can keep out foreign imports, help domestic industry, and then that will revive the economy. The exact opposite happened. The U.S. triggered a global trade war. Unemployment went up. Economic activity went down. The economy massively contracted. Smoot-Hawley is blamed for making the Depression far worse than it needed to be.
11: Negotiation on USMCA has largely been sidelined due to the ongoing tariff disputes. That's this hour's Michigan Ag Now report, and I'm Rusty Halverson.
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10: Here's what's happening this morning. Early in-person voting for Michigan's August primary began around the state and Kalamazoo County this past weekend. The 9-day window will run through Sunday, August 2nd. The complete list of voting locations is on our website in this story at WKZO.com. Regular polling locations open from 7 a.m. to 8 p.m. Tuesday, August 4th. In addition to races like U.S. Senate and the governor, Kalamazoo County voters voting on two separate tax proposals. One is for a new half-mill countywide tax to create a first-ever fund dedicated to addressing child care needs of children through 5 years old. The second is a near renewal for Kalamazoo Metro, the county's transit system. The 0.36 mil question for Metro Connect and Metro Share is an increase from the current tax for those programs of 3.124 mils, but due to state regulations that use inflation to cap property taxes, it is lower than the 0.4 mils previously approved by voters. Texas Township voters and those living in four school or library districts that extend into Kalamazoo County have initial proposals to consider as well. A woman is awaiting arraignment on an open murder charge after a man was killed in Kalamazoo County's Richland Township in what police call an apparent domestic dispute. Michigan State Police troopers found a 50-year-old man dead inside a home on West Servant Avenue near Lawson Lane around 9:15 on Friday. Authorities have not yet identified the man. The woman was arrested shortly afterward and is being held at the Kalamazoo County Jail. State police say the case will be reviewed at the prosecutor's office for review pending the results of an autopsy and toxicology testing. An early Saturday morning shooting in Kalamazoo has left a man with multiple gunshot wounds. Around 3 a.m., officers with the Kalamazoo Department of Public Safety responded to the 500 block of Bosker Avenue for a report of a shooting. When they arrived, officers located a 33-year-old male suffering from multiple gunshot wounds. KDPS personnel provided emergency medical aid before the victim was transported by ambulance to a local hospital where he remains in critical condition. The discovery of a 57-year-old woman at a residence west of Allegan Friday being investigated as a homicide. Woman's body found in a home at the 1600 block of Nature View Lane near the Monroe Road 42nd Street Junction on a welfare check. She's been identified as Rosa Mercedes Olmstead. Another man who was at the home at the time has been arrested. He's at the Allegan County Jail awaiting arraignment on an initial charge of open murder. More questions than answers in regard to that parasite affecting stomachs all over the area.
15: Former FDA Commissioner Scott Gottlieb says that the agency does not yet have the cyclosporiasis outbreak under control. He said during an appearance on Face the Nation that while the FDA has done well in tracing the issue to central Mexico and specific farms, the situation remains unresolved. Gottlieb added that officials cannot be certain the identified growing regions are the only sources of contamination. Federal and state investigators have linked iceberg lettuce from central Mexico to almost 2,000 cyclospora cases across nine states. Those affected states include Michigan, which is considered to be the epicenter of the outbreak. The last numbers released by the Department of Health and Human Services on Friday put the state's confirmed cases at over 8,100. Cases are also rising in nearby Indiana and Ohio. I'm Brett Briscoe.
10: And the state of Michigan investing $1.5 million in five projects aimed at strengthening the state's maritime industry. The funding will leverage another $2 million from private industry, bringing the total investment to $3.5 million. Projects include an autonomous maritime testing corridor, an electric research vessel, and cold water first responder design for Lake Superior Search and Rescue. The project's part of Michigan's new 10-year maritime strategy focused on infrastructure, clean energy, research, and workforce development. That's the latest from the WKZO Newsroom. And I'm Kendall Eddy for Michael Arney. 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
16: More clouds of sunshine today, warm and humid, and a good chance of showers and thunderstorms. Some of those potentially severe. There's a 3 out of 5 category enhanced risk area that we could see strong straight line winds that could be severe. Also hail as well. Look for a high today right around 86. Those showers and thunderstorms will wind down around midnight thereafter, low 66. And it looks like less humid conditions as sunshine builds in Tuesday with a high of 83. I'm Stern Team 8 meteorologist Matt Kirkwood tracking southwest Michigan's weather.
17: It's light rain right now around the Kalamazoo and surrounding areas. A little bit heavier over near the lakeshore right now. And currently in Kalamazoo, 73 degrees. at WKZO. So roads may be a little bit damp around the Kalamazoo Portage area. Shouldn't affect your travel. And for the morning commute, things are getting busy in some of the usual spots, particularly in downtown Kalamazoo. And no big surprises there. Kalamazoo Avenue is a slow go through the construction area there. And we see slowdowns coming into downtown from the south side down Westnage Hill on Park Street. And Sprinkle Road seeing some slowdowns early this morning. But our highways are moving smoothly. Watch for the work, of course, at 131 and 94 in Kalamazoo and Portage and east of Battle Creek on eastbound 94 toward I-69. But all in all, we're moving along fine and we have no reports of any major delays or crashes at this time. And this update on WKZO weather and traffic brought to you by Kalamazoo Valley Community College. Fall semester registration is now underway and classes begin September 9th. So register online at kvcc.edu/register.
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17: A little rain and thunderstorm activity to start our brand new week. And temperature right now in Kalamazoo, 73 degrees. With a few light showers inland and some heavier showers along the lakeshore on this Monday morning, July 27, 2026, our last week of the month. 7:41, Ken Lanfear with you on WKZO, along with Storm Team 8 meteorologist Matt Kirkwood, who's watching our weather, and we'll update forecast details again shortly. We're watching traffic for you as well. Let us know if you see anything out there on your travels this morning you think others might benefit from knowing about. Text us at 80373 when you're safely at your destination. We appreciate that. Meantime, it's our happiest time of the morning where we get to say hello and good morning and happy, happies to those celebrating birthdays and anniversaries today. Barbara Gustafson. Barb, happy birthday to you. Hope you're doing well this morning. And a happy birthday to my daughter, Jen, as well. And anniversary wishes are going out today to the Richardsons. That's James and Katie, who today are celebrating 13 years. Congratulations. Happy anniversary to you. The Grammy Award-winning singer Bobby Gentry is celebrating birthday number 84 today. The Emmy Award-winning director and actress Betty Thomas, who won Emmy Awards for her work on the TV series Hill Street Blues. Her other credits include Doogie Howser, and Betty is 78 today. Singer Maureen McGovern had a big hit song in the 70s called The Morning After. And that was from the movie The Poseidon Adventure, 77 today. Actress and comedian Maya Rudolph, best known for her work on the TV shows Saturday Night Live and movies like Bridesmaids and 51st Dates. She's the daughter of the late pop singer Minnie Riperton as well. 54 today. And actor Jonathan Rhys-Meyers, Mission Impossible 3. One of his big movie credits, and I think he played Elvis in a TV miniseries too, did he not? Jonathan Rhys-Meyers, 49 today. So best wishes to everybody celebrating today from all of us here on the show. And every weekday morning at 7:40, we take time to honor those celebrating, be it birthdays or anniversaries. So let us know who needs to get a shout out here on this segment this week. 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We're just weeks away from the big joining of Fifth Third and Comerica, and we'll talk with a special guest about what that means for customers and the banks here on WKZO. 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
7: I'm Beth Fisher. The countdown is on. The Gordie Howe International Bridge will officially open to traffic today. Construction on the nearly $5 billion bridge began 8 years ago, and after months of opening delays, the day is finally here. Michigan State Police say they expect heavier than normal traffic as thousands gather to celebrate the opening. We could learn more today about the tragic deaths of a family of eight in West Michigan. Friday night, firefighters in Grand Haven Township responded to reports of smoke coming from a home. When inside, crews found eight people dead. Some had gunshot wounds. The family's been identified as Amanda and Christopher Carol Kivich, along with their six children, ages 5 to 15. British media influencers Josh and Jace are back in Michigan. This time, they plan to visit a few places they missed the first time last winter and visit many of the summer spots recommended to them. I'm Beth Fisher for the Michigan News Network.
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16: More clouds and sunshine today, warm and humid, and a good chance of showers and thunderstorms. Some of those potentially severe. There's a 3 out of 5 category enhanced risk area that we could see strong straight line winds that could be severe. Also hail as well. Look for a high today right around 86. So showers and thunderstorms will wind down around midnight thereafter, low 66. And it looks like less humid conditions as sunshine builds in Tuesday with a high of 83. I'm Storm Team 8 meteorologist Matt Kirkwood tracking southwest to Michigan's weather.
17: 74 degrees currently in Kalamazoo at WKZO. A line of showers and storms making its way northwest to southeast through western Michigan. And some heavier showers are just to the west of the Kalamazoo area toward the lakeshore. And the line stretches up to near Muskegon at the present time. So more activity is expected as the morning rolls along. So expect some wet roadways in many areas where you might be traveling this morning. And if you're traveling around downtown Kalamazoo, MDOT notes that things are really getting slow along the Kalamazoo Avenue stretch from the Michigan Avenue split down toward the Event Center construction project. Park Street, very congested in that area as well. Kind of a slow go through there. Avoid it if you're just making your way through that area going east to west. Maybe use Ransom or North Street or Level as alternative routes because it's very slow through that area with the rebuilding of Kalamazoo Avenue continuing. Michigan Avenue, not too bad. Busy as usual this time of morning. No major problems to report on our roads across the region other than some wet conditions, and no crashes have been reported at this time. And that's an update on WKZO weather and traffic. And in sports, the Tigers get a split of their 4-game series with the Kansas City Royals at Comerica Park yesterday. The Tigers fell to Kansas City 5-4 in the series finale. Coming from behind, they were down 3-0 when they scored 4 times in the 5th inning to take the lead. But Michael Massey go-ahead 2-run homer in the 8th inning put the Royals back in front, and they eventually held on for the win. So Detroit drops back-to-back games as they get ready to host the Baltimore Orioles for a 3-game series beginning tonight, with Cater Montero scheduled to start for the Tigers. Elsewhere in sports this weekend, Jackson Coivin, 21 years old, wins the 3M Open from TPC Twin Cities on the PGA Tour. He only joined the tour last month. He won by 3 shots, and Corey Heim won the NASCAR Brickyard 400 at Indianapolis Motor Speedway on Sunday. 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
1: The Odyssey topped the box office again over the weekend, making $87 million. But it turns out you didn't have to go to the theater to see it. A bootleg copy of the hit movie was leaked online over the weekend.
8: A high-quality bootleg copy of the film was posted on X and viewed by millions after a tweet went viral on Saturday. A post on X read, "Someone uploaded the Odyssey full movie on X. Can you believe it?" causing a storm of views on a post from a now-suspended account. The post included a high-quality version of the film and reached over 2 million views within 2.5 hours. The streaming film was eventually replaced with a takedown notice, and the account was suspended. I'm Mark Mayfield.
1: The Smashing Pumpkins will be honored with a star on the Hollywood Walk of Fame next year. The group formed in 1988 and underwent several lineup changes before their reunion in 2006. Also on the list, the Ramones, a group that's had a few of its own lineup rearrangements, if you will. The dates for the star ceremonies have yet to be announced. Recipients have up to 2 years to schedule their unveiling. Also on the list this year, singer Sia. That's entertainment. I'm Daria Albinger.
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1: 7:55 at WKZO and 74 degrees right now with showers and a few thunder showers near the lakeshore coming through West Michigan this morning. An update of the forecast and traffic follows the news coming up at the top of the hour here on WKZO. But in the meantime, on the business world side of things this morning, stocks closed mixed back on Friday. The Dow gained 235 points and the S&P was up slightly, but the NASDAQ was down. But everybody's in positive territory in futures trading right now. Dow futures are up 569, S&P futures up 64.5, and NASDAQ futures rebounding up 383.75. Price of oil down about $6 on the U.S. market at this time. Coming up, the Federal Open Market Committee beginning a two-day policy meeting today. An announcement on a decision on interest rates one way or another will come on Wednesday. And a succession of quarterly reports from Amazon, Apple, Meta Platforms, and Microsoft is either going to soothe investors' fears of rampant artificial intelligence spending or add to them after Alphabet's disappointing results in the last week. The results could directly affect semiconductor companies that are the chief beneficiaries of the AI spending spree. Stocks up across the board, and that's a look at business at this hour.
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9: The U.S. did not bomb Iran for a third straight night. I'm Dave Anthony, Fox News, pausing attacks after resuming them for 13 days in a row, allowing talks now to ramp back up. As for reports

0: U.S.'s concern about our weapons stockpile. Ambassador to the U.N. Mike Waltz tells Fox News Sunday.
1: We have everything we need to conduct this campaign. And this is because of the investments President Trump made right out the gate in our military.
0: Iran has also paused attacking, but its foreign minister is not happy Ukraine's joined the conflict, saying a deadly attack on an Iranian ship cannot go unanswered.
2: Ukraine says it targeted a Russian warship and vessels used for transporting Iranian-linked military cargo. But Iran insists it has never intervened in the conflict between Russia and Ukraine. Kyiv also claims Russia has been carrying out surveillance of U.S. military bases on behalf of Iran.
0: That's Fox's Jonathan Savage. The U.S.-Iran pause in fighting has oil prices plunging more than 7%, but their recent rise back up has cost us at the gas pump.
3: The gasoline price cutting lasted 7 weeks, handing consumers back about 71 cents per gallon, but now prices are climbing again. In the past 2 weeks, they're up 22 cents to $4.10 for regular grade.
0: That's an industry analyst, Trilly Lindbergh's survey of gas stations. A manhunt continues in Seattle for a second gunman after a shooting last night at a food festival near the Space Needle. 7 people caught in the crossfire. 3 died.
4: We believe that we have no outstanding threat to the community. We do have one suspect that is being interviewed.
0: Assistant Seattle Police Chief Tyrone Davis. In Germany, police tracked down the man who attacked a pride parade Saturday, killing 1, wounding 29.
5: A 21-year-old German citizen called Abdul B by police of Lebanon origin was shot and killed by police, cornered in another part of Berlin after a nearly 24-hour manhunt.
0: That's Fox's Greg Palcott. 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
0: There is a key meeting about the Iran conflict tomorrow at the White House, where President Trump will host Israel's Prime Minister Benjamin Netanyahu, who tells Fox Sunday Morning Futures the conflict will end
11: when this regime is either toppled or it's sufficiently weakened that it knows it has to end its nuclear program and has to change its course. That's really what President Trump is trying to achieve. And I back his fully.
0: Today, the president will hit the road, going to Michigan.
12: President Trump visits General Motors' Milford Proving Ground near Detroit today, a massive vehicle testing facility. White House Press Secretary Caroline Levitt says the president's remarks will be focused on the economy. President Trump has argued his tariff policy is bringing back manufacturing jobs and investments, including from major automakers. But voters are so far unsold heading into the midterm elections, with a majority telling pollsters they disapprove of the president's handling of the economy. Early voting is underway in Michigan, and the state's primary election for Senate and governor's races is next Tuesday. At the White House, Jared Halpern, Fox News.
0: Tomorrow, the Federal Reserve will start a 2-day meeting to assess the economy, which is expected to end Wednesday with no change in interest rates. On Wall Street, a stock market rally is brewing. Dow futures up more than 500 points. At the movies, the king of the box office still reigns.
13: Promise me you will come back.
14: What if I can't?
15: Christopher Nolan's epic adventure, The Odyssey, shows no signs of slowing, pulling in an amazing $87 million in its second weekend in North American theaters. The biggest surprise, The Odyssey held strong, with ticket sales slipping only 30% from its massive $123.5 million debut. Disney's Moana and Toy Story 5 battled for the next spots on the chart, bringing in $10.5 million and $10 million, respectively.
0: That's Carmen Roberts. I'm Dave Anthony. This is Fox News.
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7: A woman is awaiting arraignment on an open murder charge after a man was killed in Kalamazoo County's Richland Township in what police call an apparent domestic dispute. Michigan State Police troopers found the 50-year-old man dead inside a home on West Sturvin Avenue near Lawson Lane around 9:15 on Friday. Authorities have not yet identified the man. The woman was arrested shortly afterward, being held in the Kalamazoo County Jail. State police say the case will be referred to the prosecutor's office for review, pending the results of an autopsy and toxicology testing. An early Saturday morning shooting in Kalamazoo has left a man with multiple gunshot wounds. Around 3 a.m., officers with the Kalamazoo Department of Public Safety responded to the 500 block of Bosker Avenue, report of a shooting. When they arrived, officers located a 33-year-old male suffering from multiple gunshot wounds. KDPS personnel provided emergency aid before the victim was transported by ambulance to a local hospital where he remains in critical condition. KDPS says the investigation is ongoing. They're asking anyone with information related to the case to contact their criminal investigations division. The discovery of a 57-year-old woman at a residence west of Allegan Friday is being investigated as a homicide. Allegan County Sheriff's deputies and the City of Allegan police officers dispatched to a home in the 1600 block of Nature View Lane near the Monroe 42nd Street Junction on a welfare check request for Rosa Mercedes Olmsted. She hadn't reported for work for several days and family and friends unable to contact her. When first responders arrived, there was no response at the door, and upon looking through front windows, they noticed blood on the walls and floor, which led them to force their way in. They found Olmsted's body in a downstairs basement, and evidence at the scene initially led detectives to believe she'd been violently attacked. An adult man was also inside the residence at the time with non-life-threatening injuries. He was taken to an undisclosed area hospital for treatment. A subsequent investigation led deputies to arrest that unnamed man upon his release from that medical facility, and he's at the Allegan County Jail awaiting arraignment on an initial charge of open murder. The city of Kalamazoo may begin funding anti-gun violence prevention in a new way, setting up a special fund at the Kalamazoo Community Foundation. The effort began with both the city and county allocating $1 million in COVID-19 federal funding each to address a murder rate that doubled during the pandemic, particularly focusing on teen gun violence. That led to increased attention on Kalamazoo Public Safety's street intervention programs and also resulted in the Blueprint for Peace. County Administrator Kevin Catlin says they're negotiating with the foundation to set up a dedicated fund, what they call a field of interest fund, that the foundation would administer and anyone can contribute to.
9: This fund allows the board to continue to infuse it with money from year to year, and it will continue to grow. It'll be invested at the KCF.
7: Commissioner Tammy Ray says the purpose will be to fund nonprofits who are on the front lines working to reduce gun violence.
16: This could include such services as violence prevention, intervention, youth engagement, victim support, and other initiatives designed to reduce the occurrence and impacts of gun violence throughout Kalamazoo County.
7: They agreed to call it the Pathways to Peace Fund if negotiations go as planned and contribute $200,000 in seed money for the fund. Ray and two other commissioners would sit on a foundation advisory board that would recommend how the money is spent. President Donald Trump visiting Detroit today to deliver an economic address focusing on manufacturing and to boost Republican candidates ahead of the state's upcoming primary elections. The president's schedule landed Oakland County International Airport early this afternoon before traveling to General Motors' Milford Proving Ground. According to the White House, Trump will deliver remarks at 3 p.m. at the vehicle testing facility to spotlight his administration's domestic manufacturing policies and efforts to rebuild the automotive sector. The high-profile visit comes exactly 8 days before Michigan's August 4th primary elections, aligning with the start of early in-person voting. That's the latest from the WKZO Newsroom, and I'm Kendall Eddy for Michael Arney. More news online at WKZO.com, Kalamazoo's official and no-charge online local news source.
17: More clouds and sunshine today, warm and humid, and a good chance of showers and thunderstorms. Some of those potentially severe. There's a 3 out of 5 category enhanced risk area that we could see strong straight line winds that could be severe. Also hail as well. Look for a high today right around 86. So showers and thunderstorms will wind down around midnight thereafter, low 66. And it looks like less humid conditions as sunshine builds in Tuesday with a high of 83. I'm Storm Team 8 meteorologist Matt Kirkwood tracking southwest Michigan's weather.
18: 74 right now under cloudy skies in Kalamazoo. Some scattered showers and a few heavier thunder showers are drifting through western Michigan right now. If you're traveling west on I-94 into Van Buren and Berrien counties, you're likely to run into some heavy rain and some stormy weather. So careful on that note. But around the Kalamazoo area, just a little bit of rain right now and just some damp roads to negotiate on your early morning travels. Very busy in the usual spots right now in downtown Kalamazoo, most notably Kalamazoo Avenue and Park Street, along with the Kalamazoo Avenue Reconstruction Project and the work on the Event Center, Michigan Avenue, in the heart of downtown Kalamazoo. Also busy, no surprise there. Howard Street through the campus area and on up to Oakland Drive, kind of busy right now. And watch for work going on in Portage on West Center Avenue between Shaver Road and Oakland Drive, where we've got one lane in each direction for the reconstruction project. And starting in just a little bit at 9 this morning, if the rain holds off, they're going to be working on the eastbound curb lane of West Center Avenue near Angling Road, expected to be closed through Thursday for an emergency utility repair. And that, of course, again, is at Portage, West Center Avenue near Angling Road. For now, though, and no major issues and no crashes have been reported, and that's an update on WKZO weather and traffic.
10: It's a sound every Michigander knows, that 2 a.m. rhythm on the roof. 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
18: Kind of off to a wet and for some a little bit of a stormy start this Monday morning, July 27, 2026. Haven't had an awful lot of rain of late, so I guess in some ways the rain is welcome. Things been a little bit dry out there. But the storms that could accompany that rain, well, that is another story. And, of course, we are coming off a end of the week and weekend where we had temperatures well into the 80s and close to 90 degrees at times. And as we know, sometimes that little heat wave that we get from time to time in the summertime doesn't always end well. But we're in pretty good shape right now. A few heavy showers are just west of the Kalamazoo area along I-94. If you're traveling in that direction, they're moving off to the south, and just some scattered showers around the Kalamazoo area. Again, 74 degrees right now, and highs today expected in the 80s. We'll see, though. And we'll have another update of the Storm Team 8 weather picture very shortly, and another check of Kalamazoo area traffic coming up in this hour as well. It is 8:13. Ken Lanphier with you on WKZO on this Monday morning, kicking off the last week of Monday. So what's going on this week? Well, if you'd like an opportunity to see some of the beautiful new homes that are being constructed here in our area, it's that time of the year again as the 36th annual Home Builders Association of Western Michigan Parade of Homes is coming up this week. It starts on Thursday and runs through Saturday and then picks up again on August 6th, 7th, and 8th. Thursday and Friday, the homes will be open from 6 until 9, and Saturdays from 1 until 7. And it's an opportunity to see what's new in some of the homes, maybe get a few ideas for your own home, or maybe you're looking to build, an opportunity to meet and greet some of the builders who are putting these beautiful homes together in this annual Parade of Homes event. We'll talk a little bit more in detail about this year's parade and find out about some of the things you'll see on the parade on Thursday this week. Aaron Hovestad, CEO of the Home Builders Association, will be joining us here in the studio. Do give us a little sneak preview. But if you're interested in seeing the Parade of Homes for yourself, Yours truly has a few tickets sitting here at the desk this morning. And if you'd like to claim a couple, my number is 269-382-4280. 269-382-4280. Again, the Home Builders Association's Parade of Homes opens on Thursday through Saturday, and then Thursday through Saturday of next week. 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On Kalamazoo Mornings with Ken Lanphier on 590 and 106.9 FM WKZO.
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2: More clouds and sunshine today, warm and humid, and a good chance of showers and thunderstorms. Some of those potentially severe. There's a 3 out of 5 category enhanced risk area that we could see strong straight line winds that could be severe. Also hail as well. Look for a high today right around 86. So showers and thunderstorms will wind down around midnight thereafter, low 66. And it looks like less humid conditions as sunshine builds in Tuesday with a high of 83. I'm Stern Team 8 meteorologist Matt Kirkwood tracking southwest Michigan's weather.
3: And we mentioned some thunderstorm activity off to the west of Kalamazoo in Van Buren County. And the National Weather Service has just issued a severe thunderstorm warning for Van Buren County. And it'll be in effect until about 9:15 this morning. Again, a severe thunderstorm warning for Van Buren County until about 9:15 this morning. Otherwise, some showers and the thunderstorm moving up and down the lakeshore right now, and 74 degrees in Kalamazoo. Traffic busy in the usual spots in the second half of the morning commute, and no major issues, just a little bit of a slow go in some of the usual spots and construction activity, and watch for some changing conditions weather-wise over the next hour or so through the area. But for now, that's a look at WKZO weather and traffic. And in sports, the Tigers are opening a series against the Baltimore Orioles tonight at Comerica Park. Cater Montero is scheduled for the Tigers. The Tigers won the first two games of their series with Kansas City, but then dropped the final two games, including a 5-4 loss to the Royals on Sunday afternoon. The Lions are training for their upcoming season, and tomorrow is the day that veterans are scheduled to report to the Allen Park training facility. The Lions making the announcement on Sunday that they're likely to start the season without their starting safeties. Brian Branch and Kirby Joseph have both been placed on the physically unable to perform list. They're still nursing injuries from last season. Tight end Taylor Conklin has also been placed on the PUP list. And Portage's Carson Hocevar finishing in the top 10 at number 9, crossing the finish line at NASCAR's Brickyard 400 at Indianapolis Motor Speedway on Sunday. 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
3: 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Severe thunderstorm warning in effect right now for Van Buren County till about 9:15 this morning. Again, a thunderstorm moving through Van Buren County. A severe thunderstorm warning till about 9:15 this morning, so we watch a line of showers and storms drift north to south right along the Lake Michigan shoreline this morning. More on the weather coming up from Storm Teammates Matt Kirkwood. Another check of traffic on the way as well. A Missouri convention will be offering free Ray-Ban Meta AI glasses to blinded U.S. veterans.
11: The American Council of the Blind says from 1 to 5 p.m. Central Time, eligible veterans who are blind can pick up a free pair of Ray-Ban Meta AI glasses at the Hyatt St. Louis while supplies last. The giveaway comes during the organization's 2026 CCB conference and convention. Organizers say those eligible can also receive a complimentary day pass. The initiative is part of Meta's partnership with the Blinded Veterans Association, the tech company committing to donate the eyewear to 130,000 blinded U.S. veterans, giving them what it calls transformative AI technology so they can read documents, navigate their surroundings, and live more independently. Kristen Goodwin, Fox News.
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16: Here's what's happening this morning. Turnout hasn't been overwhelming, but early in-person voting for Michigan's August primary began around the state and here in Kalamazoo County this past weekend. Details coming up with WKZO News.
3: Severe thunderstorm warning is in effect for about another 45 minutes for Van Buren County as a line of showers showers and storms makes its way down the lakeshore areas here in West Michigan this morning. 74 degrees right now in Kalamazoo. An update of the forecast in a few moments from Storm Team 8 meteorologist Matt Kirkwood. And we'll keep an eye on traffic and let you know what's going on out there and some of the rainy weather we're experiencing. 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
17: Now, the rest of the story. In the summer of 1609, Jamestown Colony was struggling for survival. And so from Plymouth, England, was dispatched a fleet of ships to the rescue. They bore supplies and additional colonists, nine vessels in all. The flagship of the fleet was the Sea Venture. A transatlantic voyage took many weeks in those times. And for many weeks, all was quiet. But then, one Monday late in July, a hurricane struck. The fleet, which had been sailing in tight formation, was suddenly widely scattered. Now the magnificent flagship Sea Venture was alone in a swirling ocean cauldron, cowering beneath a glowering sky. Aboard the Sea Venture was Colonial Secretary-elect William Strachey. It is his descriptions of the days that followed that comprise one of the most vivid and one of the most terrifying accounts in all maritime history. Strachey called it a hell of darkness that descended upon them. He told of the relentless roaring winds that stirred the seas and pounded their vessel. He related that over the next 24 hours, nobody could imagine the weather becoming more violent, and yet it continued to become more violent. The mountainous waves seemed to swell above the clouds, he said, The rain seemed more a river flooding the air. There was not a moment in which the sudden splitting of a ship was not expected, he recorded. And by Friday morning, the fifth day of windy, watery hell, all had abandoned hope and prepared to perish. And it was then that the cry of someone on the Sea Venture was heard above the howling wind, the voice of Sir George Summers, the admiral of the fleet, and the word he shouted that shattered the darkness was, "Land!" As best he could, Summers guided the Sea Venture straight toward the eerie silhouette in the distance. Before reaching shore, they struck a reef. The passengers and crew prayed the vessel would hold. She did. For the rest of the day, dinghies ferried people and provisions over the mile of water from the reef to the mainland. And then fear swept through the company anew, for one by one the adventurers of the Sea Venture began to realize the land Admiral Summers had sighted was not America, but rather it was the notorious Devil's Island, more feared, more carefully avoided by ocean voyagers than any other corner of the globe. Only demons lived there, it was said. Their shrieks had been heard repeatedly by passing ships, and yet for now the Sea Venturers were safe, and safe they would remain. From the wreck of their ship, they built two smaller vessels, which eventually carried them to Jamestown. And when William Strachey's written hurricane account reached England, it was written by another William, named Shakespeare, who was thus inspired to write a now famous play called The Tempest. And the Devil's Islands, which had provided a haven for the windswept seafarers, it was quickly discovered that no devils dwelled there. The cries heard by seamen in days gone by had been the squealing of wild boars. And thus was civilized the little island chain sleeping 1,000+ miles from the Florida coast, a tiny speck in mid-Atlantic, a welcome needle in a hellish haystack, a place now something of a paradise. Bermuda? Bermuda! Now you know the rest of the story.
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16: Gas prices in Michigan up 8 cents from a week ago, with Michigan drivers now paying an average $4.23 per gallon for regular unleaded. AAA Michigan says that's 7 cents more than this time last month, 98 cents more than this time last year. Most expensive gas prices on average, Ann Arbor at $4.30, Benton Harbor at $4.27, and Lansing at $4.26 per gallon. The cheapest gas prices, Traverse City at $4.08, Marquette at $4.12, and Grand Rapids at $4.21 a gallon. Kalamazoo County gas prices this morning, an average of $4.26 per gallon. Early in-person voting for Michigan's August primary began around the state this past weekend. The nine-day window will go through Sunday, August 2nd. Complete list of voting locations is on our website in this story. Regular polling locations open from 7 a.m. to 8 p.m. Tuesday, August 4th. Now, in addition to races like U.S. Senate and the governor, Kalamazoo County voters will be voting on two tax proposals. One is a new half-mill countywide tax to create a first-ever fund dedicated to addressing child care needs of children through 5 years old. The second is a near renewal for Kalamazoo Metro, the county's transit system. The 0.36 mil question for Metro Connect and Metro Share is an increase from the current tax for those programs of 3.124 mils, but due to state regulations that use inflation to cap property taxes, it's lower than the 0.4 mils previously approved by voters. Texas Township voters and those living in four school or library districts extended to Kalamazoo County have additional proposals to consider as well. A woman is awaiting arraignment on an open murder charge after a man was killed in Kalamazoo County's Richland Township in what police call an apparent domestic dispute. Michigan State Police troopers found the 50-year-old man dead inside a home on West Sturvin Avenue near Lawson Lane around 9:15 on Friday. Authorities have not yet identified the man. The woman was arrested shortly afterward, being held in the Kalamazoo County Jail. State police say the case will be referred to the prosecutor's office for review, pending the results of an autopsy and toxicology testing. An early Saturday morning shooting in Kalamazoo has left a man with multiple gunshot wounds. Around 3 a.m., officers with the Kalamazoo Department of Public Safety responded to the 500 block of Bosker Avenue, report of a shooting. When they arrived, officers located a 33-year-old male suffering from multiple gunshot wounds. KDPS personnel provided emergency aid before the victim was transported by ambulance to a local hospital, where he remains in critical condition. KDPS says the investigation is ongoing. They're asking anyone with information related to the case to contact their criminal investigations division. The discovery of a 57-year-old woman at a residence west of Allegan Friday is being investigated as a homicide. Allegan County Sheriff's deputies and the City of Allegan police officers dispatched to a home in the 1600 block of Nature View Lane near the Monroe 42nd Street Junction on a welfare check request for Rosa Mercedes Olmsted. She hadn't reported for work for several days and family and friends unable to contact her. When first responders arrived, there was no response at the door, and upon looking through front windows, they noticed blood on the walls and floor, which led them to force their way in. They found Olmsted's body in a downstairs basement, and evidence at the scene initially led detectives to believe she'd been violently attacked. An adult man was also inside the residence at the time with non-life-threatening injuries. He was taken to an undisclosed area hospital for treatment. A subsequent investigation led deputies to arrest that unnamed man upon his release from that medical facility, and he's at the Allegan County Jail awaiting arraignment on an initial charge of open murder. Outgoing University of Michigan Athletic Director Ward Manuel set to receive a buyout worth more than $7 million when he leaves the university at the end of the year. The agreement also includes a $108,000 retirement contribution, retiree health benefits, and payment of $82,000 in attorney fees. Manuel stepping down after a university commission investigation found problems with accountability and oversight in the athletic department. He'll remain at Michigan as a special advisor to the university president. That's the latest from the WKZO Newsroom, and I'm Ken DeLady for Michael Arney. You'll find much more news online at WKZO.com.
2: More clouds and sunshine today, warm and humid, and a good chance of showers and thunderstorms. Some of those potentially severe. There's a 3 out of 5 category enhanced risk area that we could see strong straight line winds that could be severe. Also hail as well. Look for a high today right around 86. Those showers and thunderstorms will wind down around midnight thereafter, low of 66. And it looks like less humid conditions as sunshine builds in Tuesday with a high of 83. I'm Stern Team 8 meteorologist Matt Kirkwood tracking southwest to Michigan's weather.
3: Severe thunderstorm warning remains in effect until 9 o'clock for Van Buren County here in southwest Michigan. For a severe storm that was first spotted about 8:15 near Hartford and was moving south at about 25 miles an hour, it has pretty much, according to the weather map, left the area. So the threat is minimized right now, but the severe thunderstorm warning does remain in effect for Van Buren County until 9. In Kalamazoo right now, some scattered light showers. 74 degrees. Might find some showers popping up east of Kalamazoo between Kalamazoo and Battle Creek as this system moves off to the southeast. But downtown Kalamazoo is busy where it's usually busy for a Monday morning commute. No major issues as far as delays or crashes go. And that's an update for now on WKZO weather and traffic.
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3: For Monday morning, the 27th of July, 2026 at WKZO. Thanks so much for sharing part of your morning with us. Well, one of the biggest bank mergers we've had in recent years in this region is about to come to fruition in just a few short weeks. And if you happen to be a customer of Comerica Bank, you no doubt have heard some communication, maybe seen an email from Comerica about their upcoming transition to Fifth Third, which will take place on Tuesday, September 8th. Well, with a situation like this with two banks, financial institutions as large as those two coming together as one, what does that mean for customers? How does it unfold? What does it mean for the banks themselves? We're going to talk about that right now with a special guest joining us. He is Fifth Third's Regional Market President for Michigan. Steve Davis is our guest this morning on WKZO. Steve, good morning.
19: Morning, Ken. Thank you for having me.
3: Well, it's a pleasure to chat with you, and I'm very interested to hear a little bit about this. So let's start with the customers here. September 8th is the big date. What should customers know about that? What are you telling them right now about this situation?
19: Yeah, for us, we're spending a lot of time and resources right now just making sure that we're doing everything possible to make the transition for our customers as easy and seamless as possible. So getting an extra day with a long weekend gives us a little bit more time to make sure that everything's ready to go so that when customers come in on Tuesday morning or log into the website or to their mobile app, everything's ready to go, all the information's in there, and hopefully for them it's as easy as possible.
3: Will this affect customers on either side of this merger over the Labor Day holiday weekend, since September 8th, as you mentioned, is coming out of that holiday weekend?
19: Yeah, there's a few small pieces of functionality that we will shut off, but on average, they're going to continue to have access to their debit cards, their credit cards, their ATMs. All of that will still work. All of the direct deposit for their payroll, et cetera, all that's going to continue to work. So that should be relatively seamless for them. What I hope is on the other side of this, that our customers are going to feel, whether you're a legacy Comerica or a legacy Fifth Third, you will see a bigger, better branch network. You'll see 60% more if you're a legacy Comerica. You'll see 42% more branches if you were a legacy Fifth Third. You'll hopefully see better products and better service on the other side as well.
3: Steve Davis is our guest on WKZO this morning. He's Fifth Third's regional market president for Michigan as the transition of Comerica to Fifth Third takes place officially on Tuesday, September 8th. There's obviously a lot of moving parts to something like this. Are you extra alert to the possibility of fraud and scams involved in this, people trying to get in the way of this?
19: Ken, I'm really glad you brought that up. So, yes, what we would ask our customers is be extra vigilant. We will never contact you unexpectedly to ask for passwords or codes or PINs, any of your account information. So if somebody's reaching out to you for that, please don't provide it. If you have any doubts whatsoever, go to our website, 53.com/welcome, or go into a branch. Don't provide anything over texts or emails. Just be hyper, hyper vigilant about that. But if you stick with our website, you stick with our 800 customer care number, you stick with our branches, you'll be fine. But other than that, please, please, please be extra vigilant during that time.
3: Well, speaking of debit cards and account numbers and passwords and the like, are those going to have to change for customers who are making that transition? Are they going to have to deal with that?
19: No, Ken. We had literally hundreds of thousands of account numbers, and out of those hundreds of thousands, there were less than 80 that needed to change. Those have all been resolved. The people that had those, it was a little bit like winning the lottery. It was pretty unusual, mm-hmm. but the vast, vast, vast majority, you're going to keep your same checks. You're going to keep your same account numbers, your same debit card, your same ATM. All of that will still work. And then all you need to do Tuesday morning is you're going to log into your web-based app or your mobile-based app, put in a new account number, new password, and you're off to the races.
3: Well, we've talked a lot about customers, but obviously this move affects employees and branches and the like. And yep. How is that transition going to take place?
19: Yeah, we did have some redundant. The branches are all going to change. Generally, in that week before Labor Day, we'll start shutting down a few. But we tend to focus on the positives. For our customers, you know, we're going to have 227 branches after Labor Day. That's the second most of any bank in the state. We'll be number one in retail market share. We'll be number two in total deposits. So our customers shouldn't have an issue with the number of branches. There were obviously some branches where they're sharing parking lots or they're right next to each other. But, you know, we were very deliberate about making sure we're saving the absolute best locations, the best facilities, try to keep the best people so that customers have familiar faces. So we've worked pretty hard to make this a positive for our customers and also for the community.
3: Well, this is obviously a huge and probably a pretty exciting endeavor, I imagine, Steve, for everybody involved.
19: It's an enormous undertaking, but I am incredibly excited. This will make us the ninth largest bank in the country. And that scale gives us a lot of opportunities. Like I said, it's going to provide, I hope, better service, better products, better capabilities for our customers. It's going to allow us, to be a survivor in terms of, if there's more consolidation in the industry. I'm very confident that we'll be a survivor. We just have a scale that not a lot of banks have, which I think does provide really good opportunities for our colleagues long term, for our customers, and then also for the community.
3: Comerica's upcoming transition to Fifth Third happening on Tuesday, September 8th after the Labor Day holiday weekend. We've been talking about what all this means in this transition effort with Fifth Third's regional market president for Michigan, Steve Davis, here on WKZO this morning. Steve, very interesting to chat with you. Thanks for sharing some details about this with everybody. This is a huge endeavor, and appreciate you sharing some
19: very
3: of the details.
19: Exciting. Ken, thank you so much for having me. I really appreciate it.
3: My pleasure. Kalamazoo Mornings with Ken Lanfear on 590 and 106.9 FM WKZO. It's 8:46.
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27: I'm Beth Fisher. The countdown is on. The Gordie Howe International Bridge will officially open to traffic today. Construction on the nearly $5 billion bridge began 8 years ago. And after months of opening delays, the day's finally here. Michigan State Police say they expect heavier than normal traffic as thousands gather to celebrate the opening. The only entrance and exit to the bridge is along I-75. Whether you're attending opening events or driving through the area, police remind you to slow down and stay focused on the road. Those on the bridge are not allowed to stop or get out of their car. President Donald Trump will be in Michigan today speaking about the economy in Milford and rallying Republicans in Oakland County. Some big lottery jackpots are on the line this week. Tonight's Powerball is $633 million, and Tuesday's Mega Millions is $800 million. The odds of winning, 1 in 300 million. I'm Beth Fisher for the Michigan News Network.
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2: More clouds of sunshine today, warm and humid, and a good chance of showers and thunderstorms. Some of those potentially severe. There's a 3 out of 5 category enhanced risk area that we could see strong straight line winds that could be severe. Also hail as well. Look for a high today right around 86. Those showers and thunderstorms will wind down around midnight thereafter, low of 66. And it looks like less humid conditions as sunshine builds in Tuesday with a high of 83. I'm Stern Team 8 meteorologist Matt Kirkwood tracking southwest Michigan's weather.
3: And it's 75 in Kalamazoo under cloudy skies. Currently, the severe thunderstorm watch has the severe thunderstorm warning for Van Buren County has been taken off the board as that storm has moved south into St. Joe and Cass counties and headed toward the Indiana state line. But there is a flood advisory now in effect until 2 o'clock this afternoon for southwest Michigan's Van Buren County. with minor flooding possible in some of the low-lying and poor drainage areas because of the heavy rain, which moved along with that thunderstorm through Van Buren County. So if you're traveling south into Van Buren, into St. Joe or Cass County, you'll still encounter some fairly heavy storms, and there's more behind it, and they are drifting off to the southeast and may or may not hit the Kalamazoo area a little bit later on, may track off to the east. We'll have to wait and see. But right now, you'll find some wet roadways and some heavier rain to the south of the Kalamazoo area, and no major problems in and around downtown Kalamazoo other than the slow travel along Kalamazoo Avenue with the reconstruction project well underway. And for now, that's an update on WKZO weather and traffic.
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9: I'm John James. 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Well, here we are. Socialist radicals are taking over the Democrat Party you used to know. And Michigan is ground zero. Now our health care is unaffordable. They're twisting the minds of our children, letting illegals vote, and steal our Medicaid. They sympathize with terrorists. They say the most important thing they can do is take America down from within. As a West Point graduate and a former U.S. Army captain, I have a word for that. Treason. Socialism's not just on our doorstep, it's inside the house. Republicans need a strong, tested leader who will first kneel and pray, and then stand and fight for Michigan and for our republic. I'm John James. I fought evil abroad with an Apache helicopter, so we wouldn't have to fight it here. But now that it's come, we will put on the full armor of God and defeat it right here in Michigan, together. Paid for by John James for MI.
3: 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Mentioned that thunderstorm moving out of Van Buren County. The severe thunderstorm warning for Van Buren County is off the board now, but now there is a severe thunderstorm warning for Cass County as that storm has moved south of Van Buren County into Cass County. That's in effect till about 9:30 this morning. So a caution traveling into the Cass County region with a severe thunderstorm warning, with gusty winds and a little bit of hail has been reported with that thunderstorm. Elsewhere, we're just seeing some rain showers, more maybe tracking into our area a little bit later on. But for now, it's just showers around the Kalamazoo area and 75 degrees at WKZO. Meantime, we're gearing up for another week of trading on Wall Street, starting in a little over half an hour from now. Stocks closed mixed on Friday as trading remained volatile, as Iran fears weighed on markets, and with, at least for now, a cessation in some of the fighting, stocks are moving upward and oil prices are moving downward. As we get into the Monday session, Dow futures right now are up almost 600 points currently. S&P futures are up

0: Wednesday afternoon, and Federal Reserve Chairman Kevin Warsh, who has pledged to get inflation back to the Fed's 2% target, will hold a press conference following Wednesday's announcement one way or another on interest rates. A succession of quarterly reports are due out this week from Amazon, Apple, Meta Platforms, and Microsoft. A lot of concern among investors on Wall Street about spending on artificial intelligence after Alphabet's disappointing results in the last week. So those quarterly reports could impact the market over the course of this week. And Paramount will not close its multi-billion dollar merger with Warner Brothers until a court decides whether the deal violates antitrust laws. The deal would combine two of Hollywood's five biggest film distributors and two of the five major cable channel companies. Dow futures now up over 600 points, half an hour ahead of the opening bell. That's the latest.
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7: It's quieter in the Middle East. I'm Dave Anthony, Fox News. No American attacks and no Iranian retaliation after bombing had resumed for 13 days in a row. Fox's Trey Yingst reports from Tel Aviv.
8: For the past three nights, the United States has halted strikes against Iran, but the White House is making clear the military option remains on the table as the administration is exploring a variety of options moving forward with both diplomacy and intense economic pressure. The U.S. naval blockade does remain in effect, costing the regime hundreds of millions of dollars per day.
7: But while the U.S. and Iran paused the fighting, Ukraine's gotten involved.
9: Iran's foreign minister says a Ukrainian attack on an Iranian commercial vessel cannot go unanswered. Abbas Araghchi was talking after an explosion in the Caspian Sea killed one sailor.

0: and injured another. Ukraine says it targeted a Russian warship and vessels used for transporting Iranian-linked military cargo.
1: That's Fox's Jonathan Savage. With the U.S. and Iran pausing and attempts to get back to negotiating, oil prices are plunging, down 6%. Brent crude back to $90 a barrel. Last week it hit 100 again. At the gas pump, though, prices up 11 cents from last Monday. President Trump may talk about all that later today when he goes to Michigan to discuss the economy and visit a GM facility ahead of next week's primaries.
2: Voters in Michigan will choose nominees for open Senate and governor's races and pick candidates across all of Michigan's 13 congressional districts. Trump won Michigan in 2016 and 2024, so both parties see this as a critical state to win over.
1: Fox's Alex Hogan. The manhunt continues in Seattle for a second gunman after last night's shooting sent people panicking and running away from a food festival near the Space Needle. Seven people caught in the crossfire. Three died. Assistant Seattle Fire Chief Tyrone Davis.
3: We do have one suspect that is being interviewed. We've recovered two guns.
1: A two-year-old boy among the four injured. He's now in stable condition. 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
1: Democrats made it official in Maine over the weekend, choosing a replacement Senate nominee, Troy Jackson, after Graham Plattner dropped out of the race amid sexual misconduct allegations. Democrats hope to win that seat and three others in November to win back control of the Senate.
9: Vermont Independent Senator Bernie Sanders said on CBS Face the Nation that Maine incumbent Republican Susan Collins has a fight on her hands with Troy Jackson.
10: He's from the working class. He is very articulate. I think he stands an excellent chance to win.
9: But Sanders added that only happens if Jackson overcomes certain outside forces against progressives.
10: The billionaire class are throwing unbelievable amounts of money into these campaigns to protect the establishment candidates.
9: Senator Collins called Jackson a political insider who is hyper-partisan on issues. Grinnell Scott, Fox News.
1: About 300,000 people remain evacuated in Europe where wildfires keep raging.
11: Shifting winds and dry conditions are really fueling these wildfires across France and Spain as crews say they're struggling to get the upper hand. Around 100 homes were destroyed in just one town alone, west of the wine region of Bordeaux.
1: Fox's Stephanie Bennett. An American astronaut is getting used to gravity again.
12: NASA watched as a Russian-American space crew landed safely in the Central Asian country of Kazakhstan.
13: Touchdown. After 241 days in space, landing. Chris Williams, Sergei Mikhaev, and Sergei Kitsvertchikov have returned to their home planet.
12: U.S. astronaut Chris Williams and the two Russian cosmonauts returned from the International Space Station, their Soyuz space capsule landing by parachute. From there, it was on to the Johnson Space Center in Houston for Williams and on to Star City outside Moscow for the two cosmonauts. Roger Stern, Fox News.
1: On Wall Street, a stock market surge is brewing. Dow futures up 600 points. I'm Dave Anthony, and this is Fox News.
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15: The city of Kalamazoo may begin funding anti-gun violence prevention in a new way, setting up a special fund at the Kalamazoo Community Foundation. The effort began with both the city and county allocating $1 million in COVID-19 federal funding each to address a murder rate that doubled during the pandemic, particularly focusing on teen gun violence. That led to increased attention on Kalamazoo Public Safety's street intervention programs and also resulted in the Blueprint for Peace. County Administrator Kevin Catlin says they're negotiating with the foundation to set up a dedicated fund, what they call a field of interest fund, that the foundation would administer and anyone can contribute to.
16: This fund allows the board to
7: continue to infuse it with money from year to year, and it will continue to grow. It'll be invested at the KCF.
15: Commissioner Tammy Ray says the purpose will be to fund nonprofits who are on the front lines working to reduce gun violence.
16: This could include such services as violence prevention, intervention, youth engagement, victim support, and other initiatives designed to reduce the occurrence and impacts of gun violence throughout Kalamazoo County.
15: They agreed to call it the Pathways to Peace Fund if negotiations go as planned and contribute $200,000 in seed money for the fund. Ray and two other commissioners would sit on a foundation advisory board that would recommend how the money is spent. A woman is awaiting arraignment on an open murder charge after a man was killed in Kalamazoo County's Richland Township in what police call an apparent domestic dispute. Michigan State Police troopers found the 50-year-old man dead inside a home on West Sturvin Avenue near Lawson Lane around 9:15 on Friday. Authorities have not yet identified the man. The woman was arrested shortly afterward, being held in the Kalamazoo County Jail. State police say the case will be referred to the prosecutor's office for review, pending the results of an autopsy and toxicology testing. An early Saturday morning shooting in Kalamazoo has left a man with multiple gunshot wounds. Around 3 a.m., officers with the Kalamazoo Department of Public Safety responded to the 500 block of Bosker Avenue, report of a shooting. When they arrived, officers located a 33-year-old male suffering from multiple gunshot wounds. KDPS personnel provided emergency aid before the victim was transported by ambulance to a local hospital where he remains in critical condition. KDPS says the investigation is ongoing. They're asking anyone with information related to the case to contact their criminal investigations division. More information coming out at a tragedy in Grand Haven on Friday.
17: The parents of a family of eight found dead inside a Grand Haven Township home last Friday have been identified as Amanda and Christopher Karolowitz. Authorities say the couple and their six children, ages 5 to 15, were found after firefighters responded to reports of smoke in the home. Investigators say at least some of the victims had gunshot wounds, and they are considering the possibility of a murder-suicide. More information is expected to be released today after autopsies are completed. I'm Brett Briscoe.
15: One person was hospitalized after falling off a lift and tumbling down a sand dune north of South Haven Saturday evening. According to South Haven Area Emergency Services, first responders dispatched to a residence off B Avenue along the Lake Michigan shoreline around 6:30 p.m. The lift, which is on private property, brings people up and down the 100-foot tall dune. No details as to the circumstances which led to the unnamed person to fall off that lift were disclosed, as crews needed to place the victim onto a Stokes stretcher, which had been lowered down by ropes to the bottom of the dune. It took 10 staffers over an hour to lift the stretcher to the top, and the person was subsequently taken to an unnamed area hospital for treatment of undisclosed non-life-threatening injuries. It was the second time this month that the South Haven crews had to lift a fallen person up from the steep embankment. On July 9th, a cyclist lost control of his bicycle on the Calhaven Trail, slipped off the shoulder, and fell between 15 to 20 feet down. That bicyclist was also hospitalized with non-life-threatening injuries. And the Rotary Club of Portage will honor Randy Orwig with his 34th Community Service Award at a special meeting Wednesday, August 5th at the Portage Zhang Senior Center. The group says this prestigious community service award was first granted in 1992 when the Portage Rotary Club sought to identify those individuals who've dedicated their lives to community service, and in doing so have made Portage a better place to live for all of its residents. You can read more about Randy's achievements on our website at WKZO.com. And that's the latest from the WKZO Newsroom. I'm Kendall Eddy.
18: More clouds and sunshine today, warm and humid, and a good chance of showers and thunderstorms, some of those potentially severe. There's a 3 out of 5 category enhanced risk area that we could see strong straight-line winds that could be severe, also hail as well. Look for a high today right around 86. Those showers and thunderstorms will wind down around midnight thereafter, low of 66, and it looks like less humid conditions as sunshine builds in Tuesday with a high of 83. I'm Storm Team 8 meteorologist Matt Kirkwood, tracking southwest to Michigan's weather.
19: And a severe thunderstorm warning remains in effect until 9:30 this morning for eastern Cass County and southwestern St. Joseph County here in southwest Michigan. Severe thunderstorm first spotted a few minutes ago near Cassopolis, moving southeast at 35 miles an hour. There was some penny-sized hail accompanying it, but it's moving very quickly off to the southeast. Again, a severe thunderstorm warning until 9:30 this morning for eastern Cass County and southwestern St. Joe County here in southwest Michigan. Elsewhere, just a few scattered showers Another line of showers and storms is drifting off to the southeast and may, if it continues its current track, miss the Kalamazoo area off to the east. We'll have to wait and see how that develops, but you'll find some wet roadways. It's a little bit wet if you're traveling, especially east of Kalamazoo right now. And in Kalamazoo itself, things are winding down as far as the busy morning commute goes, but we still have the major issue of getting around down Kalamazoo Avenue with severe lane restrictions due to the reconstruction project, Park Street in that area of Kalamazoo Avenue, and the Event Center construction project. Very busy and stacked up traffic-wise this morning. Michigan Avenue, though, settling down a bit, moving pretty well as the morning commute starts to wind down. Our highways continue to move smoothly through the area, and no particular problems there. And that is an update on WKZO weather and traffic at this hour.
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19: Well, off to a wet and stormy start for many this brand new week. Monday, the 27th of July, kicks off the final week of our seventh month of 2026. We'll be turning the calendar page to August this coming Saturday, believe it or not. Ken Lanfear with you on 590 and 106.9 FM WKZO. Thanks so much for your company this morning. Much appreciated. And again, the weather is the news this morning, with a current severe thunderstorm warning in effect until about 9:30 for southeastern Cass County and southwestern St. Joseph County. I keep trying to give Van Buren County more bad weather, but that thunderstorm warning is gone, and that storm has moved out of Van Buren County and is drifting south toward the Indiana border, moving very quickly out of our region, and hopefully we're done with the severe weather for the day. But there is more behind this as it drifts off to the southeast. Whether or not it skips southwest Michigan and moves to the other side of the state, we'll just have to wait and see. But careful as you negotiate some wet roadways in parts of the area, and there is a flood advisory for Van Buren County for some heavy rains that moved through earlier this morning until about 2 o'clock this afternoon. So something to be aware of traveling in Van Buren County. This little system that's moving through is going to cause some beach hazards along Lake Michigan. If you were thinking in terms of a beach day tomorrow, once the system moves away and we get the sunshine back again, beach hazard statement is in effect now from late tonight through late Tuesday night along the Lake Michigan shoreline in Ottawa, Allegan, and Van Buren counties for high waves, strong currents, dangerous swimming conditions, and piers that could be swamped by waves. That's tomorrow late on Tuesday night. So what's going on in our communities this week? Well, Rent is playing right now at the Barn Theater in Augusta. That's their latest production in this, their 80th season. We had a chance to talk with a couple of stars of that show back here on our show on Friday. It opened last Thursday, and it runs through August 2nd, which is this Sunday. And also continuing through the end of the week, as we also talked about on our show last week, there is a book drive that has been organized to benefit those who are in the Kalamazoo County Jail. The drive is accepting paperback books fiction, self-help and recovery, religious texts and educational materials, and donations are being collected through the end of this week. The Kalamazoo-based law firm of Marku, Montague, and Levine Defense is organizing this book drive to benefit individuals at the Kalamazoo County Jail, and you can drop off books at their location, which is at 136 East Michigan Avenue, Suite 1400, and a number of other offices in Kalamazoo are accepting donations, and you can call MML Defense at 382-0444. 382-0444 for more information on that. And last week, we also talked about God's Kitchen of Michigan serving up a free community dinner, a barbecue chicken dinner last Thursday night at Flesher Field in Ashtamal. But we get word from Reverend William Stein from God's Kitchen of Michigan that as of the end of this week, the organization is going to be forced to pause their hunger relief services because they've run out of funds as they have marked their 15th anniversary serving those in need here in the Kalamazoo and Battle Creek areas. They find themselves a little bit stretched and have launched an emergency campaign to try to raise $20,000 to restart the free dinner service next month and sustain their operations through the end of this year. And if you'd like more information or are of a mind to donate to the cause, GodsKitchenOfMichigan.org on the web has all the details. Again, they're going to pause their hunger relief services because of a lack of funds by the end of the week and are looking for some help from the communities of Kalamazoo and Battle Creek to get restarted in time for September. Coming up, we have news from the entertainment world. Kim Komando is ahead in this hour with her morning tech update talking about a school that has no teachers. And opening numbers from the first day of the business trading week on Wall Street, plus news on the health beat and another plea from the Red Cross about blood donations to talk about this morning. Here on Kalamazoo Mornings with Ken Lanphier on 590 and 106.9 FM WKZO.
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18: More clouds and sunshine today, warm and humid, and a good chance of showers and thunderstorms. Some of those potentially severe. There's a 3 out of 5 category enhanced risk area that we could see strong straight line winds that could be severe. Also hail as well. Look for a high today right around 86. Those showers and thunderstorms will wind down around midnight thereafter, low 66. And it looks like less humid conditions as sunshine builds in Tuesday with a high of 83. I'm Stern Team 8 meteorologist Matt Kirkwood tracking southwest to Michigan's weather.
19: Severe thunderstorm warning remains in effect until 9:30 for eastern Cass County and southwestern St. Joseph County. With a storm that earlier left a lot of rain in Van Buren County, where there's now a flood advisory until 2 o'clock this afternoon. That storm moving very quickly southeast at about 35 miles an hour. But be careful motoring in that area. Elsewhere, we are at 74 degrees currently on cloudy skies overhead here in the Kalamazoo area and winding down the busiest portion of the morning commute, but still a very slow go in parts of downtown Kalamazoo thanks to construction activity. Kalamazoo Avenue, Park Street around the Events Center construction area, a very slow go through there. Michigan Avenue, busy but not quite as slow through that area. Westridge, south of downtown to the south side, is kind of a slow go this morning as well. And of course, work in Portage going on at Center Avenue. That reconstruction project has one lane in each direction, gets very backed up when it gets busy between Oakland Drive and Shaver Road. And they're going to be working at Center Avenue and Angling Road, if the weather permits, in a project that will get underway today. And watch for crews there probably through Thursday of this week. And this update on WKZO weather and traffic brought to you by Romance Gardens. Be sure to visit Romance for all your summertime gardening needs, including topsoil, mulch, trees, shrubs, and more on Shaver Road, 2 miles south of Center.
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4: The Tigers lost to the Royals 5-4 yesterday, marking their second straight loss to Kansas City and a series split over the four-game set. Detroit fell behind early as the Royals scored 2 runs in the first inning and another in the fourth to lead 3-0. That changed in the fifth when a defensive error for Kansas City with the bases loaded allowed 2 Tigers runs to come in. Then Dylan Dingler gave Detroit the lead with a 2-run single to make it 4-3. That held all the way until the eighth inning when Michael Massey hit a 2-out, 2-run home run off Drew Summers to give the Royals the lead at 5-4. In the bottom of the inning, Zach McKinstry was thrown out at third base on a Spencer Torkelson single. It would have been runners on first and third with 1 out had he made it. Instead, the Tigers failed to score. In the ninth, Detroit got the first 2 runners on base and ended the game with a flyout and back-to-back strikeouts as no runs came across. The Tigers are now 50-56 this season. They're 6 games back in the division and 3.5 back in the wild card. The trade deadline is a week from today. I'm Brendan Shabath for the Michigan News Network.
19: 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Monday morning, is this the week that you strike it rich? The lottery games keep growing and growing and growing. Again, this past weekend, nobody matched all the numbers in either Mega Millions on Friday night or Powerball on Saturday night. So those numbers are very big heading into this week. Tonight, of course, is a Powerball night. The drawing is worth a grand prize of $633 million. And the Mega Millions for Tuesday night is sitting at an even $800 million. Add those two together, and that's the economy of a small country, pretty much. That is a lot of money. Good luck to those playing the lottery games. If you're playing the stock market, well, things are looking pretty good minutes before the opening bell for today's session. Dow futures are now up almost 650 points in the pre-market trading session. S&P futures up 67 and NASDAQ futures up 391.50. Price of oil has been falling on the U.S. market this morning. So that's an update from the business desk. We'll see if those numbers hold up when the opening bell rings in minutes here on WKZO.
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19: WKZO, Monday morning, a stormy start to the week for some, but it appears those storms that have impacted some counties here in southwest Michigan have pretty much moved out of the picture and on into the state of Indiana. So the severe thunderstorm warning for parts of Cass and St. Joe counties not in effect any longer. And we have no other warnings to speak of at this time. An update of the forecast and traffic coming up in minutes here on WKZO. But in the meantime, at the movies over the weekend, it was the Odyssey.
9: The big screen adventure continues, and moviegoers are still answering the call.
10: Promise me you will come back.
11: What if I can't?
9: Christopher Nolan's epic adventure, The Odyssey, shows no signs of slowing, pulling in an amazing $87 million in its second weekend in North American theaters. The biggest surprise, The Odyssey held strong, with ticket sales slipping only 30% from its massive $123.5 million debut. Disney's Moana and Toy Story 5 battled for the next spots on the chart, bringing in $10.5 million and $10 million. Respectively. Carmen Roberts, Fox News.
19: Toy Story 5 is still the year's box office champion to this point. The Odyssey, by the way, was leaked online over the weekend.
13: A high-quality bootleg copy of the film was posted on X and viewed by millions after a tweet went viral on Saturday. A post on X read, "Someone uploaded the Odyssey full movie on X. Can you believe it?" causing a storm of views on a post from a now-suspended account. The post included a high-quality version of the film and reached over 2 million views within 2.5 hours. The streaming film was eventually replaced with a takedown notice, and the account was suspended. I'm Mark Mayfield.
19: Music news this morning. A rocker cuts his residency performance short after falling ill.
25: Bon Jovi cut his Madison Square Garden concert short, pulling the plug early Thursday and vowing to reschedule. The singer's rep said, in part, John Bon Jovi spoke from stage and told fans he had been battling a sinus infection, which led to the show's early ending. The spokesperson promised updated information will be available shortly for attendees. The rocker notably was in the middle of the eighth show in his nine-night MSG residency when he left the stage after Living on a Prayer, telling attendees, "I'm sorry, I'm hurt, and you're not getting the best of me." Michelle Polino, Fox News.
19: One of America's most beloved bands is also taking a pause for the summer.
25: The Beach Boys are rescheduling the rest of their North American tour dates to allow singer Mike Love time to recharge. The news dropped on Love's Instagram page, in which he posted a pic that read, "Gone surfing." The 85-year-old wrote, in part, "Playing for you is the highlight of our summer every year, especially as we celebrate the 250th anniversary of the United States, while saluting the 60th anniversary of Pet Sounds," adding, "We've been having a blast out there, and to keep the good vibrations going strong, we'll be taking a short break to recharge before getting back on the road in September." Michelle Polino, Fox News.
19: Waylon Jennings is being honored with a posthumous star on the Hollywood Walk of Fame as part of the 2027 class. The recognition comes as renewed interest in his music continues following the release of archival recordings overseen by his son, Shooter Jennings. There aren't an awful lot of country music artists who have an honor at the Hollywood Walk of Fame. Johnny Cash, Loretta Lynn, and Dolly Parton are among those. And all together now, do you know what week it is? That's right, it's Shark Week.
26: Hello, my toothy friends.
25: Shark Week kicks off Sunday with 20 all-new premieres airing nightly through August 1st. Opening night brings a pop culture twist. K-pop shark heroes with Ken Jeong and Grammy-nominated singer Ray Ami using the power of K-pop to change how the world sees sharks.
27: They misunderstood bad boys, like me.
25: Plus, the fan-favorite Air Jaws franchise returns, and researchers track Big Rose, a record-breaking great white off Nova Scotia. Shark Week starts Sunday at 8 Eastern on Discovery and HBO Max. Michelle Polino, Fox News.
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12: Among our top stories this morning, an apparent domestic dispute leading to the death of a 50-year-old man in Kalamazoo County's Richland Township, and a woman is in custody. 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
15: 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There are adults in the room, but they aren't teachers. They're called guides. 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Both sides in this argument love kids, but both sides simply cannot be right. 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
12: Here's what's happening this morning. Early in-person voting for Michigan's August primary began around the state and Kalamazoo County this past weekend. The 9-day window will run through Sunday, August 2nd. The complete list of voting locations is on our website in this story at WKZO.com. Regular polling locations open from 7 a.m. to 8 p.m. Tuesday, August 4th. In addition to races like U.S. Senate and the governor, Kalamazoo County voters voting on two separate tax proposals. One is for a new half-mil countywide tax to create a first-ever fund dedicated to addressing child care needs of children through 5 years old. The second is a near renewal for Kalamazoo Metro, the county's transit system. The $0.36 million question for Metro Connect and Metro Share is an increase from the current tax for those programs of $3.124 million, but due to state regulations that use inflation to cap property taxes, it is lower than the $0.4 million previously approved by voters. Texas Township voters and those living in four school or library districts that extend into Kalamazoo County have initial proposals. proposals to consider as well. A woman is awaiting arraignment on an open murder charge after a man was killed in Kalamazoo County's Richland Township in what police call an apparent domestic dispute. Michigan State Police troopers found a 50-year-old man dead inside a home on West Servant Avenue near Lawson Lane around 9:15 on Friday. Authorities have not yet identified the man. The woman was arrested shortly afterward and is being held at the Kalamazoo County Jail. State police say the case will be reviewed to the prosecutor's office for review pending the results of an autopsy and toxicology testing. An early Saturday morning shooting in Kalamazoo has left a man with multiple gunshot wounds. Around 3 a.m., officers with the Kalamazoo Department of Public Safety responded to the 500 block of Bosker Avenue for a report of a shooting. When they arrived, officers located a 33-year-old male suffering from multiple gunshot wounds. KDPS personnel provided emergency medical aid before the victim was transported by ambulance to a local hospital where he remains in critical condition. The discovery of a 57-year-old woman at a residence west of Allegan Friday being investigated as a homicide. Woman's body found in a home at the 1600 block of Nature View Lane near the Monroe Road 42nd Street Junction on a welfare check. She's been identified as Rosa Mercedes Olmsted. Another man who was at the home at the time has been arrested. He's at the Allegan County Jail awaiting arraignment on an initial charge of open murder. More questions than answers in regards to that parasite affecting stomachs all over the area.
0: Former FDA Commissioner Scott Gottlieb says that the agency does not yet have the cyclosporiasis outbreak under control. He said during an appearance on Face the Nation that while the FDA has done well in tracing the issue to central Mexico and specific farms, the situation remains unresolved. Gottlieb added that officials cannot be certain the identified growing regions are the only sources of contamination. Federal and state investigators have linked iceberg lettuce from central Mexico to almost 2,000 cyclospora cases across nine states. Those affected states include Michigan, which is considered to be the epicenter of the outbreak. The last numbers released by the Department of Health and Human Services on Friday put the state's confirmed cases at over 8,100. Cases are also rising in nearby Indiana and Ohio. I'm Brett Briscoe.
12: And the state of Michigan investing $1.5 million in five projects aimed at strengthening the state's maritime industry. The funding will leverage another $2 million from private industry, bringing the total investment to $3.5 million. Projects include an autonomous maritime testing corridor, an electric research vessel, and cold water first responder designed for Lake Superior Search and Rescue. The project's part of Michigan's new 10-year maritime strategy focused on infrastructure, clean energy, research, and workforce development. That's the latest from the WKZO Newsroom. And I'm Kendall Eddy for Michael Arney. 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
2: More clouds and sunshine today, warm and humid, and a good chance of showers and thunderstorms. Some of those potentially severe. There's a 3 out of 5 category enhanced risk area that we could see strong straight line winds that could be severe. Also hail as well. Look for a high today right around 86. Those showers and thunderstorms will wind down around midnight thereafter, low of 66. And it looks like less humid conditions as sunshine builds in Tuesday with a high of 83. I'm Stern Team 8 meteorologist Matt Kirkwood tracking southwest to Michigan's weather.
3: 73 right now under cloudy skies in Kalamazoo at WKZO. Couple of severe thunderstorm warnings for Cass and St. Joe County have expired. There is a flood advisory till early this afternoon in parts of Van Buren County for some water from the heavy rains that went through there earlier this morning. But other than that, our showers are on the light to moderate side as another front moves southeast across central lower Michigan and looks to be moving east of the Kalamazoo Battle Creek area for the most part, but still some wet roads to negotiate and, of course, a lot of construction activity to work your way around in Kalamazoo, Portage, and in the Battle Creek area as well. Downtown Kalamazoo in particular, in the Kalamazoo Avenue Park Street area for the reconstruction of Kalamazoo Avenue, and seeing some slowdowns on the west side on West Main and the Drake Road 131 area. But no major issues, no crashes have been reported at this time. And this update on WKZO weather and traffic brought to you by the Kalamazoo Homeless Assistance Office. If you're a student or you know a student who is homeless, help is available. 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
3: Well, we got ourselves a little Wall Street rally to start this brand new week. Monday morning, July 27, last week of the month. Ken Lanfear with you on 590 and 106.9 FM WKZO. Stock market off to a really nice start this morning. Combination of easing of the bombing in the Middle East. U.S. and Iran have stopped dropping bombs on one another, at least for now anyway. And that has spurred a drop in oil prices on the U.S. and world markets. And the result is the Dow is currently up 615 points in the opening few minutes of today's trading session, 52,562 right now. S&P 500 is up 58 points, the NASDAQ up 210. And we'll update those numbers and check out the rest of the business world headlines in just a few moments here on WKZO. In the meantime, on the Health Beat this morning, this month brings awareness to minority mental health with a sports team showing their support.
20: This is House Call for Health. July is National Minority Mental Health Awareness Month, and the St. Louis Cardinals are partnering with the National Alliance of Mental Illness, or NAMI, to help remove the stigma of mental illness. They're holding a mental health awareness game on Tuesday, and they're scheduled to play the Chicago Cubs at Busch Stadium. NAMI says it's not just a game, it's a movement, and they're sold out of special theme tickets. The National Institute of Mental Health says more than 1 in 5 adults live with mental illness. That's a little more than 59 million people. For more health news, go to foxnewshealth.com. House Call for Health, I'm Lisa Brady, Fox News.
3: Well, we're rolling through this summer, and despite the weather we see out there this morning, we have had some very nice sunny days. Maybe you've had a chance to hit the beach at Lake Michigan or other beaches around the area, or maybe just sit outside and soak in a little sunshine. But hopefully you're using sunscreen. There's another warning being put out by experts about wearing sunscreen because apparently young adults across the nation are going without it.
21: As millions of Americans spend time outdoors this summer, dermatologists are bringing attention to a startling trend. Young people are ditching sunscreen, and at the same time, they're embracing tanning, both indoors and out. Now, skin specialists are reminding their patients about the potential risks for cancer. The Centers for Disease Control and Prevention says ultraviolet radiation can be emitted by both natural sources like the sun and artificial ones too, like tanning beds. Also noting people should protect themselves from overexposure. And a reminder from dermatologists, although self-tanners are a good alternative to soaking up UV rays, sunscreen is still needed to protect the skin. I'm Marianne Rafferty, Fox News.
3: Measles cases are surging in the U.S.
8: A Johns Hopkins University tracker for health data found there were nearly 2,300 confirmed cases nationwide as of July 22nd, passing the total recorded in 2025. Federal health officials say concentrated outbreaks have worsened in some areas of Pennsylvania, South Carolina, Florida, Virginia, Utah, Texas, and Arizona. Most cases involve children and young adults between the ages of 5 and 19. I'm Mark Mayfield.
3: And, of course, is music icon Carly Simon, who is opening up these days about a private health battle. The 83-year-old singer-songwriter has revealed to People magazine that she was diagnosed with Parkinson's disease after undergoing an extensive medical evaluation at the Mayo Clinic. Carly Simon releasing a statement explaining that she purposely stepped away from the public eye to learn how to live with a progressive neurological condition, noting that her symptoms can be highly unpredictable from day to day. And once again, the American Red Cross is sounding the alarm about a national blood shortage.
9: The American Red Cross says the nation's blood supply dropped nearly 25% in June, coming amid what it calls summer trauma season. That's the period between Memorial Day and Labor Day when the need for blood to treat traumatic injuries often increases. Dr. Courtney Lawrence with the American Red Cross says summertime disrupted schedules means fewer regular donors are coming in.
10: I think that this blood crisis is something that is surmountable, but we really need people who, even those who've never thought about donating blood, to consider rolling up a sleeve.
9: She says just three additional donors at each Red Cross blood drive would be enough to stabilize the national blood supply. Tanya J. Powers, Fox News.
3: And if you are of a mind to donate blood today, there is a Red Cross blood drive that starts in just a few minutes in Portage. It's being held at Southside Dojo Limited. The address is 8534 Portage Road. It begins at 10 o'clock this morning and runs until 4 o'clock this afternoon. And as of this report, there are 6 appointments remaining, according to the RedCrossBlood.org website. So if you'd like to check out details or maybe grab one of those appointments, again, the address on the web is redcrossblood.org. The blood drive starting at 10 till 4 this afternoon at Southside Dojo Limited at 8534 Portage Road in Portage. And those are stories making news on the Health Beat this morning on 590 and 106.9 FM WKZO.
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11: I'm Beth Fisher. The countdown is on. The Gordie Howe International Bridge will officially open to traffic today. Construction on the nearly $5 billion bridge began 8 years ago. And after months of opening delays, the day's finally here. Michigan State Police say they expect heavier than normal traffic as thousands gather to celebrate the opening. The only entrance and exit to the bridge is along I-75. Whether you're attending opening events or driving through the area, police remind you to slow down and stay focused on the road. Those on the bridge are not allowed to stop or get out of their car. President Donald Trump will be in Michigan today speaking about the economy in Milford and rallying Republicans in Oakland County. Some big lottery jackpots are on the line this week. Tonight's Powerball is $633 million, and Tuesday's Mega Millions is $800 million. The odds of winning, 1 in 300 million. I'm Beth Fisher for the Michigan News Network.
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2: More clouds and sunshine today, warm and humid, and a good chance of showers and thunderstorms. Some of those potentially severe. There's a 3 out of 5 category, enhanced risk area, that we could see strong straight line winds that could be severe. Also hail as well. Look for a high today right around 86. So showers and thunderstorms will wind down around midnight thereafter, low 66. And it looks like less humid conditions as sunshine builds in Tuesday with a high of 83. I'm Stern Team 8 meteorologist Matt Kirkwood, tracking southwest to Michigan's weather.
3: And in Kalamazoo right now, cloudy, 73 degrees, and the severe storms that hit some of our southwestern Michigan counties earlier this morning have drifted into northern Indiana now and pose no threat here in Michigan. We've got a line of showers, some of which are a little heavy, running from Ludington southeast through the Battle Creek area and down toward the Coldwater area. So just off to the east of the Kalamazoo area as that system moves through. And right now we have no reports of any major issues in and around downtown Kalamazoo other than dodging some of the construction activity going on, most notably Kalamazoo Avenue and Park Street in that area for reconstruction of the Kalamazoo Avenue stretch of downtown Kalamazoo roadway. But our highways are moving fine and no reported problems there. The latest WKZO weather and traffic, and in sports, it's the Tigers and the Baltimore Orioles tonight at Comerica Park in the opener of a 3-game series. Detroit coming off a somewhat disappointing split of a 4-game series with the Kansas City Royals. They won the first 2 games Thursday and Friday, but came up short Saturday and Sunday, including a 5-4 series loss yesterday at Comerica Park. Cater Montero, who's pitched very, very well for the Tigers of late, will get the start in tonight's series opener. The Lions are going to be welcoming veteran players into training camp in Allen Park starting tomorrow. But they shared some bad news as far as the Lions' defensive secondary goes yesterday, saying that starting safeties Brian Branch and Kirby Joseph, along with tight end Tyler Conklin, have been placed on the physically unable to perform list. All are still recovering from injuries they suffered last season. And those are headlines in the world of sports on WKZO. Just like you, my home is my happy place. 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
3: WKZO checking out the business world as another business week is underway on Wall Street and stocks are rallying as oil prices pulled back following a pause in fighting between the U.S. and Iran. And investors are also looking forward to a busy week of earnings and, of course, the Federal Reserve policy meeting, which kicks off tomorrow. Here are the numbers in this first half hour of today's trading session. The Dow is at 52,478, currently up 531 points. The S&P 500 up 48 and the NASDAQ up 183 in this first half hour of today's trading session. Well, elsewhere in the business world, selling your stuff on social media has become such a big deal that Meta wants a piece of the action.
0: Mark Zuckerberg's Meta announces yet another service it hopes will allow users to sell more of their stuff. It's called simply Seller and syncs directly with existing Facebook Marketplace accounts, but it's designed to make casual selling of one's personal items a bit easier and a bit easier to promote, just like in other apps such as Poshmark or Etsy. Seller will also be powered by Meta's AI, which can help with product descriptions and pricing, with the aim of getting products listed for sale much more quickly. Meta Seller apps are already available for both iOS and Android. Eben Brown, Fox News.
3: Ford Motor Company says it will integrate Apple software into its next-generation hands-free driving technology.
12: Ford and Apple announcing that Apple Maps will be included in the automaker's new universal EV platform. Ford's UEV is set to debut with a midsize electric in 2027. The company is saying that buyers won't need a separate Apple subscription to use it, as the software gives drivers turn-by-turn directions with real-time traffic and incident information, as well as a search function that uses detailed routing options. The partnership will also see Ford use road-level data from Apple Maps in the development of the company's next-generation BlueCruise hand-free driving capability and its in-house autonomous driving tech. Jeff Manasso, Fox News.
3: Meantime, Ford is recalling over 565,000 Broncos to fix a fire safety risk. The recall affects certain 2021 to 2026 Bronco and Bronco Raptor vehicles.

0: vehicles. Owners can take their vehicle to the dealership for a free replacement. The Dow is up 511 points, the S&P up 42, the NASDAQ up 150. In the opening half hour of today's session on Wall Street, that's the latest from the business desk. And I'm Ken Lanfear, back with you first thing tomorrow on WKZO.
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6: Surge as oil prices plunge. I'm Dave Anthony, Fox News. The Dow's up big, 460 points as oil drops more than 6%, following a third straight night of quiet in the Middle East. The U.S. did not attack Iran again after 13 straight days of American bombing, but U.S. Ambassador to the U.N. Mike Waltz tells Fox.
7: As the president said, we are locked and loaded. Even more assets are going into theater, but he's giving talk some space. He's giving it a little bit of room.
8: Axios reports the top U.S. military commander in the Middle East, Admiral Brad Cooper, recommended stopping the bombing campaign around the Strait of Hormuz because it has reached the limit of its effectiveness. Despite the pause in military action, countries across the region do remain on high alert.
6: Fox's Trey Yingst in Tel Aviv. President Trump may talk about Iran and oil and gas prices when he goes to Michigan later today, visiting a GM plant, campaigning for Republicans ahead of next week's primaries there. The search for a shooter continues in Seattle. The morning after gunfire rang out at a food festival near the Space Needle.
9: Everybody just running. Everybody screaming chaos after that.
10: Stampedes of people rushed from the danger. Police think two people were shooting at each other.
6: Taylor Winkle with Fox 13 Seattle is on the scene. Seven people were caught in the crossfire. Three died.
10: Officers were already in the area. They responded. They say right when they got here, they addressed one of the shooters. That person gave up. That is the person who is in custody.
6: In Germany, the man who attacked a pride parade.

0: Over the weekend is dead, shot by police last night when after they found him during a manhunt, he came after them with a knife.
1: Not only is the suspect accused of driving a van into a crowd at a German Pride festival, but authorities also say he had previously tried to join ISIS. Investigators say the attack happened on Saturday. They believe the suspect, Abdul Balat, intentionally drove a van into a crowd at the Berlin Pride festival. Police say he then got out and started stabbing others with a machete.
0: That's Fox's Jeff Paul. 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
3: 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Heroes like U.S. Army Sergeant William Bernard McKenna, exposed to burn pits. McKenna later died from T-cell lymphoma, leaving his wife, Dina, and two daughters. Tunnel to Towers honored Sergeant McKenna. They paid off the family's mortgage in honor of all of his sacrifice. Donate $11 a month. 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
0: Back to the stock market surge to start the week. In addition to the Dow going up 456 points, the Nasdaq's rising 83, the S&P 500 adding 30 points. As for oil prices, just before they dropped today, analyst Trilby Lundberg warned,
4: if we do not have a sudden reversal in what crude oil prices did, then we're going to see maybe another 20 cents at the pump sometime quite soon.
0: Well, that recent oil price surge back up has cost us 22 cents at the gas pump the past 2 weeks. AAA's national average for regular has risen back up to $4.11 per gallon. The Federal Reserve will start a two-day meeting to assess the economy tomorrow with no interest rate change expected this week. And there's another big meeting on the economy.
5: The National Association for Business Economics promises attendees at the two-day Four Seasons event in Washington, D.C., they will answer critical economic questions and give insight into how statistics are collected and compiled. So maybe they'll learn why the monthly labor numbers always need a revision, and sometimes a substantial one. Featured speakers include the former Federal Reserve Bank of Atlanta president, a vice president at J.P. Morgan Asset Management, and the deputy commissioner at the Bureau of Labor Statistics. Some of the sessions promise deep dives on inflation, construction, real estate, and wage data. Jessica Rosenthal, Fox News.
0: Now, there's a lot of summer left for kids in the Northeast, but not in other areas. Some students already back in class from Arizona to Georgia as more schools reopen this weekend. Next, and parents have been spending a lot to get children ready.
6: According to the National Retail Federation, families will spend upwards of $863 per household this year, and in sum total, we could spend as much as $43.3 billion on our back-to-school supplies. That would be a record. It's not just notebooks and pencils. It's also electronics and clothing and shoes.
0: That's Fox Business Network's Lydia Hu. I'm Dave Anthony. And this is Fox News.
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8: Gas prices in Michigan up 8 cents from a week ago, with Michigan drivers now paying an average $4.23 per gallon for regular unleaded. AAA Michigan says that's 7 cents more than this time last month, 98 cents more than this time last year. Kalamazoo County gas prices this morning, an average of $4.26 per gallon. Early in-person voting for Michigan's August primary began around the state this past weekend. The 9-day window will run through Sunday, August 2nd. The primary is Tuesday, August 4th. A woman is awaiting arraignment on an open murder charge after a man was killed in Kalamazoo County's Richland Township, what police call an apparent domestic dispute. No names being released. State police say the case will be referred to the prosecutor's office for review, pending the results of an autopsy and toxicology reports. That's the latest from the WKZO Newsroom. You'll find much more news online at WKZO.com.
9: More clouds of sunshine today, warm and humid, and a good chance of showers and thunderstorms. Some of those potentially severe. There's a 3 out of 5 category enhanced risk area that we could see strong straight line winds that could be severe. Also hail as well. Look for a high today right around 86. So showers and thunderstorms will wind down around midnight thereafter, low 66. And it looks like less humid conditions as sunshine builds in Tuesday with a high of 83. I'm Storm Team 8 meteorologist Matt Kirkwood tracking southwest Michigan's weather.
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10: 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Here's Michigan's Michael Patrick Shields.
12: Shakespeare said, "Love all, trust a few, do wrong to none. 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Be not afraid of greatness. Some are born great, some achieve greatness, and others have greatness thrust upon them."
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14: Good morning, world.
15: That was not Donald Trump at the White House Correspondents' Dinner the other night, that's for sure. It was part two where they had to go back and redo the White House Correspondents' Dinner because, as you recall, the last one was interrupted by a crazy gunman who tried to get into the hall. So it took a while, a month or two, but they did reschedule it, and they downsized it, and they moved the venue. Interestingly, it was at what used to be known as Trump Hotel. It was the post office in Washington, D.C., and Donald Trump and his organization renovated it and turned it into a glorious hotel, which is now a Waldorf Astoria. And so while he was up there giving his funny talk, well, sort of funny, Donald Trump mentioned the fact that he knew a lot about the place, and he gave the reason why.
16: "But it's great to be back at a place that I know very well because I built it. And I'm very proud of it because I built it for $2.9 billion less than the Federal Reserve building, which is a lot smaller, by the way. Figure that one out. But I am delighted to be here at the White House Correspondents' Dinner. Amazing people. A lot of people that I like. Some I don't like at all. But I respect most of them. I must say that you do a great job, amazing job, and it's an honor. As I said 3 months ago, the show must go on. We were backstage, and we both wanted to just have it go on, whether it was 2 o'clock, 3 o'clock in the morning, it didn't matter. But in the end, it made more sense to do it the way we're doing it. And we had a great news conference at the White House, in a very important room. And you did very well. I think we all did very well. It was a hell of an evening, I can tell you that. Won't soon be forgotten. And I think a lot was learned from that evening. Tremendous amount was learned about security and about other things, the dangers of what we all do. But just like my presidency, the second time is always better. It's always better. And the third time will be better yet. I'm only kidding. From the earliest moments after the attack on our dinner last April, I knew we had to reschedule this event as soon as possible. We had a do it very quickly, and we met very quickly, and we figured something out. But the attempted mass murder at the Washington Hilton, that's what it could have been, was an assault on our democracy itself. Very serious situation. Many of you were there with me, and some showed extreme bravery, like Pete Hegseth, Steve Miller, Tom Holman. Really? They were standing on tables, and most of you were under the tables, okay? But they did. They showed. I saw every one of them that was standing up in those tables. I didn't know if they were brave, if they were smart, if they were stupid as hell, But they were on those tables in some cases, and there were a lot of different feelings going on in the room at that moment. But after hearing the gunshots, many people yelled, "Get down, get down," which caused Nicki Minaj to start twerking. Do you believe it? Get down. She's the only one that really understood what that meant. It's quite an evening. But tonight we come back together to answer that heinous attack with unwavering resolve. And every one of us here this evening to show that in America, we do not yield to political violence.
15: He spoke for an hour, and some people criticized his talk. It's meant to be funny. And he, of course, was a New Yorker, so he took some shots, including one at the, well, the former TV star at CNN, Don Lemon.
16: But he's still making a living, so I can't knock it. But we had a contest for who had the lowest ratings and the lowest IQ on television, and that was actually Don Lemon, I think. You know, when I said that, he's the dumbest man on television. I said, you know, when you say some things, you never make a comeback. It's not like, oh, gee, hey, Don, let's have dinner some night. But I know what I'm saying. And then you have Bette Midler and James.
15: He also had some meant to be funny, but a little bit harsh, depending how you look at it. Words for Caitlin Collins.
16: They'll learn their lesson. But I want to personally congratulate CNN's Caitlin Collins on receiving her award. It was all about me. It's a fake. She shouldn't get the award. It was a fake. But I didn't mind. I said, Caitlin, congratulations. But it was fake. There's no question about it. But she's a young, attractive woman. She never smiles. I said, Caitlin, do you have a smile? Smile. You have a nice position. You're at CNN Fake News. You should be a happy person. So smile, Caitlin. Just smile. But
15: he compared her to the trans influencer Dylan Mulvaney at one stage also. And so some of the humor, sometimes he told a joke. There was one, I don't know if we have it, but he told a joke about a woman who was waiting upstairs for her husband. It was, you know, classic stuff. He also told everyone there that when he's gone, they're going to miss him because they're all going to go broke.
16: You people have no idea how lucky you are. When I'm gone, you're all going to be broke. Your business model is going to be finished. No, it's true. When I'm not around, you're going to be broke. There's not going to be anybody to report on. Nobody gives a damn about anybody else.
15: Here's the joke. This is like straight out of vaudeville.
16: The other day, a senator I knew got a text, a great guy, from his wife. And she said, when you get home, I want to have you immediately come up the stairs and make love to me. And he said, I can't do both. You know what? You know, in other words, can't go up the stairs and make love. Does anybody get that? Well, I thought that was actually pretty good. That was actually the only thing I thought was good in this whole freaking stupid speech that they wrote. That was the only good one, and that went down with not exactly great laughter. I think, you know, in other words, you can't go up the stairs and make love, too, you know.
15: So when the jokes didn't work, he blamed the writers. And also, you know, he had to sit there while they gave out the awards, which I don't remember. I remember the president used to come in, do his bit, and leave, but this time he sat there while they handed out awards to each other, and including awards for the coverage of Jeffrey Epstein, which was, you know, an implication by association with Donald Trump. So it was all weird. And, you know, the whole thing's weird to begin with. But with him, he can do no right. If it was funny, they would say it was too funny. If it wasn't funny, it wasn't. They said he closed his eyes, he was falling asleep. And Oz the Mentalist was there, too. And once again, just simply astonishing in his magical, I guess you would call it, performance. Welcome to Monday. It's MPS through the AT&T microphones.
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0: And on this Monday, there will be another debate between Dr. Abdul Al-Sayed and Congresswoman Haley Stevens, the last of the U.S. Senate Democrat primary debates. We'll have all kinds of audio from that for you tomorrow and analysis as well from Nancy Skinner. But Abdul Al-Sayed makes a lot of appearances on national media. He even goes on Fox and, in this case, CNN.
1: I'll be clear. I don't think it's kind to make fun of somebody for how they talk or how they show up. I also don't think it's kind to make insinuations about somebody's character as is being done to the tune of tens of millions of dollars. And here's the thing about it. I've known the congresswoman for a very long time. In fact, she's met my daughters. My daughter, 8 years old, she told her, you should be really proud of your dad. Although her allies are now running ads to say that somehow I'm disrespectful to women, which my daughter is now hearing about. So I'd like to hear the same kindness. I want to know whether or not the congresswoman also thinks that that's unkind and unright.
0: Haley Stevens talked herself about how people are making fun of the way she talks.
2: Okay, some of you have seen, you know, there's those cool kids on the internet. They're doing the cool kid chatter. Some of them might be the coastal elites making fun of how I talk.
3: Not okay.
2: Not okay, says my governor. But let's be real. They're making fun of Michigan. They're thinking they're better than us. And what they don't know is I am your voice. And their jokes and their criticism only makes me fight harder.
0: Here was the original audio from a couple of weeks ago, an appearance, I think it was in E-Course, where Haley Stevens started getting compared to Chris Farley.
2: I am going to be working on our behalf. I am going to be telling the stories on our behalf. And you better believe I'm going to be doing it with a little bit of joy, a little bit of enthusiasm, a little bit of energy, and a little bit of stick it to them. Because that's the Michigan way.
0: Yeah, well, Megyn Kelly thinks that Haley Stevens is making up that voice, that it isn't even her real voice.
4: Literally, one of my dearest friends in the world is from Detroit. She still lives there. And this is, she's 50 plus years old. She's lived her whole life there. She's got the hard A, like I was, you know, she would say action. She would say action. But not this woman's, this is an affectation by her. And the reason we know that is because tape after tape keeps coming out showing us that it's an affectation. Hold on, I'm trying to find the number. I don't see it. My team can find it. Let's play the sound. No, the side by side. How she was before. This is a brand new one that we found of her earlier versus how she is now.
5: Oversight, intelligence, judiciary are going to be taking up those matters through hearings and different investigations. And those committees are going to do their work. And I am laser focused on my committees of jurisdiction. I worked really hard to get on those committees for Michigan and for my constituents. That
2: you know who I sound like? I sound like the people who I talk to in Michigan who are getting screwed right now by
4: dramatic.
2: Donald Trump. Okay? And I'm telling you, I'm at the fish fry in Detroit. It's a joyous day, and the gals, 2 minutes into the conversation, what are we going to do about our utility bill? And so I sound like the people who I'm trying to fight for, and I can't campaign right now because I'm in a government building, but I am fighting for Michigan.
0: Now, Abdul Al-Sayed himself says that people, you know, would make fun of his name.
1: Now, look, I know I'm not supposed to run for office. I got an 11-letter first name. It's got sounds that come out of parts of people's throats they don't know they got. I know. But I'm not going to stand here and tell you what you cannot have and should not fight for. I'm not going to tell you that the next election is the one that we have to focus on health care because right now it's just too dangerous. Because the reason we lose elections is because too often Democrats will tell you that they're fighting for you, but they're taking money from the same exact corporations who are causing the problem in the first place. I'm a proud Democrat who believes my party's got to be better. And better means standing up and fighting for the kind of world we want to build. Fighting for the kind of America where everybody gets the health care that they need. Fighting for the kind of America where you know you've got a union that's got your back. Fighting for the kind of America that puts Main Street ahead of Wall Street by banning stock buybacks.
3: We've got to fight for that America. And that America starts in this election.
0: Governor Whitmer has endorsed Haley Stevens. Dana Nessel, the attorney general, has endorsed Haley Stevens like this.
6: Haley's there to solve problems big and small. And so she has this way of just tuning out the noise because she knows what's important. And what's important isn't responding to every internet troll. What's not important is not her learning how to sing and dance on camera. She's not trying to be a musician. She's not trying to be a rock star. She's not trying to be an actor in a film. She's just wanting to do her very best to work in our government, to represent the people she serves, and to help as many people as possible. That's Haley Stevens.
0: Abdul's been doing a lot of singing and dancing and funny videos, including answering, what's in his pocket?
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0: Jace Bolger is the president and CEO of the West Michigan Policy Forum, former Speaker of the House. Are you dismayed with the negative tone and nasty tone the GOP race for governor has taken?
12: Yeah, I have a long disliked primaries. They are good where they bring up issues. They're unfortunate when they start personal attacks and distractions.
0: Well, they opened up the Gordie Howe Bridge connecting Windsor to Detroit. In a minute, we're going to talk with Chad Livengood from the Detroit News, who covered the opening. And here is one of the Canadian officials officially doing it.
13: Today is such an important and long-awaited day as we finally mark the opening of the Gordie Howe Bridge. When we work together across borders, just look at the relationship we enjoy. With our friends on the other side of this bridge in Michigan, I want to emphasize, I know Canadians love Americans, and I know Americans love Canadians, and that bond will last for another over 200 years.
0: Mark Howe was there, too, and other members of the Gordie Howe family. Of course, Gordie Howe is deceased, the greatest hockey player of all, for whom the bridge is named, who played for the Red Wings, but came from Canada, Saskatchewan, if I'm not mistaken. The Powerball tonight is $633 million. Good luck. Tomorrow's Mega Millions is $800 million. So you've got plenty of chances to get rich at the Michigan Lottery, and over $1 billion goes to the school aid fund because you play the Michigan Lottery and do that on the Michigan Lottery app or at MichiganLottery.com or at one of the many retailers across the state, including Meijer, where you get more of the things you want most. 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Why would you pay more? Ryan Duffy, Enbridge Energy, the other big infrastructure project, the Great Lakes Tunnel. What would happen? How would all that energy be transported if it weren't for the Great Lakes Line 5 pipelines?
14: It would take more than 2,000 trucks every day, 850 rail cars every day. Nobody wants that, and that's going just one way. So, I mean, we all know, we all use these products. They benefit us. They really fuel our quality of life and everything we do every day. So, knowing that, the question is, how do you get them safely from where they're produced to where they're needed? And the safest way to do that really is pipeline. So that's what we do, and we make sure those pipelines are operating safely, and the tunnel is just a piece of that.
15: 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From the WKZO Newsroom, local news now.
16: City of Kalamazoo may begin funding anti-gun violence prevention in a new way, setting up a special fund at the Kalamazoo Community Foundation. The effort began with both the city and county allocating $1 million in COVID-19 federal funding each to address a murder rate that doubled during the pandemic, particularly focusing on teen gun violence. That led to increased attention on Kalamazoo Public Safety's street intervention programs and also resulted in the Blueprint for Peace. County Administrator Kevin Catlin says they're negotiating with the foundation to set up a dedicated fund, what they call a field of interest fund, that the foundation would administer and anyone can contribute to.
17: This fund allows the board to continue to infuse it with money from year to year, and it will continue to grow. It'll be invested at the KCF.
16: And the Rotary Club of Portage will honor Randy Orwig with his 34th Community Service Award at a special meeting Wednesday, August 5th, the Portage Zhang Senior Center. More news online at WKZO.com.
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18: I'm Beth Fisher. Truckers are looking forward to the quicker border crossings as the Gordie Howe International Bridge is set to open today.
19: With the opening of the Gordie Howe Bridge, truck drivers are set to benefit as they're usually paid by the load and will no longer have to wait hours to cross the border. Dr. Jason Miller, professor of supply chain management at Michigan State University, said having more efficient and speedier bridge crossings will be a good thing for the flow of commerce.
20: It's going to help trucking companies by improving their efficiency, makes the drivers happier because they're not sitting around, wasting their time with their work hour clock burning, but not getting any money.
19: And Miller said both the U.S. and Canada are set to benefit from this bridge, but we would benefit more if the tariffs were to go away in the future. Ryan Recker for the Michigan News Network.
18: With a little over a week to go before Michigan's primary election, President Donald Trump will make a stop here. Mr. Trump is expected to visit GM's Milford Proving Grounds, where he's expected to give an address that focuses on bringing manufacturing back to Michigan and rebuilding the auto industry. He's also expected to drum up support for Republican candidates in the primary, including Representative John James, who he endorsed to be Michigan's next governor. Five people were shot after someone opened fire at the Bass River Recreation Area in West Michigan's Robinson Township Sunday morning. The Ottawa County Sheriff's Office says it happened at about 2:30 in the morning. They say the shooting happened after an argument broke out during a big party involving adults and minors. Five people ended up in the hospital, with one in critical condition and four in stable condition. A suspect and three others were arrested. British media influencers Josh and Jace are back in Michigan. This time they plan to visit a few places they missed the first time last winter and visit many of the summer spots recommended to them. I'm Beth Fisher for the Michigan News Network.
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2: More clouds and sunshine today, warm and humid, and a good chance of showers and thunderstorms. Some of those potentially severe. There's a 3 out of 5 category, enhanced risk area, that we could see strong straight line winds that could be severe. Also hail as well. Look for a high today right around 86. Those showers and thunderstorms will wind down around midnight thereafter, low 66. And it looks like less humid conditions as sunshine builds in Tuesday with a high of 83. I'm Storm Team 8 meteorologist Matt Kirkwood tracking southwest Michigan's weather.
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0: Is it a bridge over troubled waters? Ah, too easy. Chad Live and Good would never use a cliche like that in his writing at the Detroit News, where he's the politics editor and covered the opening of the Gordie Howe Bridge in Detroit, connecting the Motor City with Windsor, in large part because we are the Motor City, to get those parts and cars back and forth without having to go over the old Ambassador Bridge right through Windsor. Thank you for being here. Welcome back to the program.
1: Oh, thanks for having me.
0: Well, you were one of the only Americans to be there for the opening of the bridge. I understand that some of the Howe family were there and some of the Canadian officials. And is the bridge going to open for the rest of us today? And what was the ceremony like?
1: Well, Michael Patrick, the bridge is scheduled to open at noon today after 8 years of construction and several months of delays and some international haggling involving the President of the United States and the Prime Minister of Canada. It is supposed to open. The ceremony on Friday was a traditional ribbon cutting ceremony. It was going to be a joint U.S.-Canadian event. Then President Trump, a week ago today, imposed new tariffs on Canadian wine and other products, including hockey sticks. Canadians responded by disinviting the Americans to the ceremony. So it was a Canadian-only event. It was very Canadian, I'll put it that way. There was Tim Hortons served. There was pastries, and there was a game of street hockey where kids of Canadian officials and some of the construction executives for the various private construction firms that built the bridge were playing street hockey at the base of the bridge in the Canadian port of entry, just beyond the customs booths that you'll go through once you come over the bridge. And this is for people that don't know, this is a 6-lane bridge. There's actually 8 lanes. There's 2 emergency lanes, so that if there is a slowdown or a crash or a medical emergency, EMS and fire trucks will be able to get on there. If anybody's ever been on the Ambassador Bridge during a fire or some kind of a catastrophe or emergency, it can be debilitating for the bridge. And so the hope and plan is that it won't come to a snarl, as that this bridge is, essentially twice the width of the Ambassador Bridge built in the late 1920s. So the event on Friday was your typical ceremony, minus a bunch of people that were heavily involved in building the bridge, including officials from the Michigan Department of Transportation. About 4 MDOT directors have, by my count, been involved in the construction of this bridge. None of them were invited. Obviously, Governor Rick Snyder, a pivotal player in signing the agreement to build the bridge, going around the Michigan legislature, back in 2012, he also was disinvited. And of course, members of the Trump administration were definitely not invited.
0: I wonder what will happen now with Maddie Maroon's Ambassador Bridge, or Matt Maroon, I guess. I forget which guy went by which. But do you think he might lower the price or try some marketing maneuver? Or is this big Gordie Howe Bridge really meant for truckers? Everyone else who's going to Windsor for whatever reason could take the tunnel or the old bridge, right?
1: Yeah, I mean, I think there will be some people that will kind of flip between the two. I mean, if you're going between downtown to downtown, the tunnel still makes a whole lot of sense. The Ambassador, their prices are about 30% higher right now, I believe, than the tolls right now that they're setting over at the Gordie Howe. So this begins the toll war, and we'll see. I mean, the tunnel will be affected as well, inevitably. But the commute, if you're going, if you're in truckers and you're trying to get to the 401, which is the Ontario's freeway to Toronto, this is probably going to be the route to go. But there will probably be some, times where people will just go through the Ambassador, because they know the route and whatnot. So this will be a very big test to see what happens here. And I mean, there's 7,000 commercial trucks a day that cross the Ambassador Bridge, and they have so for decades. And so this is going to change routes for trucks and cars as well. I crossed back over on the Ambassador Friday evening, and it was quite a lot of Canadians who were trying to cross there at 5 o'clock, and so I mean a fair amount of backup. So this is going to be a big test. There are 16 inspection lanes, I believe, on the American side of the border, and so there will be, you know, there's a lot more capacity at this new bridge, and so now we're going to sort of see it put to test and see how the Canadian and U.S. Border Services handle all the new equipment and see how fast they can process vehicles. But they do promise that this is going to be faster than people have experienced at the Ambassador and also the Blue Water Bridge up in Port Huron.
0: I read in your article in the Detroit News that Gros Isle was once considered a possible crossing area for that bridge. I bet that your boss Gary Miles is happy that didn't happen.
1: Yeah, well, a bunch of people that have property on Gros Isle are probably pretty happy there's not a bridge going over top of their heads now. There was a multi-year study of where to land this thing, and they had to kind of look at everything, mostly for bureaucratic purposes. They had to check off, okay, we checked out Gros Isle, it's not viable. And by the way, Congressman Dingell will kill us if we do this. It was essentially what Kirk Steitel found out. He got his head bitten off by the late John Dingell. And nobody really wanted to get their head bit off by John Dingell. God rest his soul. It was really interesting. I kind of retraced the history of this and just all the things that went into consideration. There was a whole lot I couldn't get into the story, but I could write a whole book about this, and maybe I will. Mm. There's definitely a very, very long epic story about how these two nations have been debating this, and on this side of the river, you know, there was just all this resistance, and the Canadians just wouldn't take no for an answer, and they finally said, okay, fine, we'll pay for the whole thing, and then we were like, okay, let's do that, and then when it came down to, like, you know, the customs plaza, the American Customs Plaza, we couldn't get the federal government, the Obama administration, and then Congress to pay for it, and so Canada said, hey, we'll pay for that too, you know, and it was just added to your tab essentially, which will be repaid through tolls. And one of the things that was newsworthy that came out of Friday's event was that the Minister of Infrastructure, Robertson, I forget his first name, but from Canada, he said that they think it's going to take 50 years of tolls to repay Canada for its debt incurred in this in the construction. 6.4 billion Canadian comes out to about 4.5 and change billion American.
0: That's a lot of toonies and loonies. And you can read Chad Livengood, of course, in the Detroit News or at debtnews.com. Thank you.
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0: That's Kid Rock, and Kid Rock has decided to jump in and support Congressman John James in his bid to win the Republican nomination for governor. They were sitting together. Oh, didn't they look like birds of a feather? And it sounded like this.
1: And we came together because we were blessed by God over 10 years ago, and we are dedicated to making Michigan a better place than we found it. So I appreciate your friendship and your partnership in making Michigan a better place.
2: Well, I appreciate you dedicating this part of your life to this. I mean, it's just a show when it comes down to it. And I know when you put yourself out on the line, just like a lot of these people do, the garbage you got to deal with. I mean, these latest attacks from Perry Johnson are, you know, I'm like, I don't mind what the guy stands for. At the end of the day, he's kind of one of us in a lot of ways. So I'm like, why are you being a head? Cut it out. Like, you know, if he wants to go on the attack, then you're going to have to unleash me.
1: Yeah.
2: And trust me, you don't want that, Perry. You might think your political people might say, this is good for name recognition. It's not going to be good. My tongue's a dagger. I'll cut your head off. Calm down.
0: Yeah. How about that? And Perry Johnson will join us a little bit later in the program. He's sort of accused John James of maybe having an affair with Hillary Scolton, the congresswoman who's a Democrat, and using racism in the debates and otherwise, and such. I mentioned sports a minute ago, and so, you know, Tony Cuthbert will have the real sports in a couple of minutes, but there are some items of intrigue, I would say. For some reason, Donald Trump was asked whether he thought LeBron James or Michael Jordan was the greatest basketball player of all time. Here's what he said.
3: Today, it was announced LeBron James has decided that he wants his next team to be the 76ers. Where do you stand on LeBron versus Michael Jordan as the best ever?
4: Well, Michael Jordan's a guy that's a friend of mine. Play golf with him. He's a really good guy. And I think LeBron is, maybe he's a racist. But maybe he doesn't like Trump. I don't know. But I only like people that like me. So I would say Michael Jordan all the way.
0: There's the answer, Democrats. Just pretend to like him. Meanwhile, Mayo became the All-Ireland football champions in the Emerald Isle for the first time in 75 years in front of a crowd of 83,000 people, and the Gaelic Athletic Association president, Jarlath Burns, credited their success to the Our Lady of Knock when he presented the trophy. And thanks to Paul Long at the Michigan Catholic Conference for pointing that out. Here is what it sounded like when Mayo ended 75 years of hurt and secured all Ireland glory.
5: We're 45 yards from the Gaelic goal. It's Colby. Colby. He's got Tommy Gunner. Tommy Gunner is in for the goal. He's got Colby. Yeah!
6: Yeah!
5: Tommy Conroy! Oh my God! He sent it over the back! Oh my God! Delirium! Delirium!
6: They have to get a goal!
5: It's over! There's 30 seconds! There's 5 seconds to go!
6: Yes, and the goal is on the play! Thank you, referee!
5: The final! Yes! The famine is over! The famine is over! The Cosby Times hit the nuclear button! Mayo have won the All-Ireland! It's time to play! It's time to play!
6: Oh my God! Oh, wonderful! Wonderful! Wonderful! Wonderful!
5: Oh my God!
6: What a match!
5: Oh my God!
6: What a match!
5: Mayo have done it! Oh, Martin, 75 years! How on God's earth can you sum this up?
6: Yeah.
5: Oh, my God.
6: That was just... I tell you, I cannot get over this.
0: Hey, I sent that over to Jim Nance, by the way, for the fun of it, just to see what he thinks. By the way, speaking of Jim Nance, Jackson Colvin won his first PGA Tour event. It was his 13th start, if you can believe that. And he beat the number one player in the world to do it. Now, this is a guy who was playing in the SEC on April 24th. He won the NCAA team title on June 3rd, played in the U.S. Open as an amateur June 18th, and then accepted PGA Tour membership on June 22nd. By July 26th, he'd won a tournament. And congratulations. That is really fast. Speaking of really fast, the Hungarian Grand Prix on Formula One yesterday is the last race before the shutdown. And so now there'll be a summer shutdown and no racing. But it was sweet. They had a woman in a beautiful red dress sing the Hungarian national anthem. And the Sky Sports broadcasters are so cool that they even talked about the anthem and said, well, the Hungarian national anthem is more of a prayer, asking for protection and better times. I thought, wow, you can really get educated watching in a broadcast like this. And then they were down there at the starting grids, noticing who was doing what before they got into their car. And this driver's eating rice pudding. And the wind down here is picking up. And, oh, the track temperature is 52 degrees Celsius. And Charles Leclerc is blowing his nose. And this is the race to see who gets to enjoy their time on the deck chair during the shutdown with a pina colada. I mean, it was very, very colorful. Unfortunately, I bet Charles Leclerc, because he had the second spot for Ferrari, and he went immediately to fifth or sixth place within the first, 100 yards of the damn thing. So there were penalties and there were complications. And I learned, Tony Cuthbert, that anything can happen any time. You can be one lap from winning and your car can break. I mean, it's not a good thing to bet necessarily, maybe. But sure is a fun thing to watch. And I'm glad you're listening to this program. It's Michael Patrick Shields.
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3: Hey, let's stick with golf because we did have another major yesterday. The Senior Open wrapped up, by the way, and Jerry Kelly won that event. It was at a course called, well, it was called the King's Course. In Scotland, and that was on NBC. If you had a chance to watch it, it was.
2: Oh, that's at Glen Eagles.
3: That's right. Yes,
2: in
3: that's
2: Scotland.
3: Mm-hmm. Beautiful looking.
2: I beat
3: course.
2: Larry Olmsted there once.
3: See,
2: it's nice.
3: You and Jerry have something in common. Then congratulations on that one.
2: It's a fancy, rich resort, and it has the King's Course and the Queen's Course, and then it has the Centenary. I think it's called, because they built the course for the Ryder Cup. Jack Nicklaus designed it, and if you went there and you stood and played it, you would swear you're playing the bear in Traverse City.
3: Really?
2: Yeah, it's bizarre. It's very much from the same era, same design.
3: I'm trying to figure out how much it costs to play this course, but of course it's not translating to me. It says
2: 700,000 pounds sterling.
3: I think it's 100 and between 100 and 465 or yeah, 465 pounds per round. So whatever that equals out to, I'm not really sure. Anyways,
2: $600.
3: Okay. Now if we stick to baseball, I can somewhat talk about that one. The Tigers were topped by the Kansas City Royals 5-4 in that series finale yesterday. Not good to split something against a team like that. Drew Summers was tagged with the loss. He allowed two runs on two hits in his relief appearance. So Detroit has dropped back-to-back games, and they will host the Baltimore Orioles for a three-game series that begins tonight. We're about a week away from the trade deadline. Not sure what this team is going to do. Our swing around Major League Baseball, the Pirates raised the Jolly Roger over the Cubs 8-7 yesterday, and I guess the Dodgers felt bad for the Mets, and they gave them a win. 8-3 was the final on that one. Big day at Cooperstown yesterday. We had three inductees into the Baseball Hall of Fame. Carlos Beltran, who was on the first team of the Lansing Lugnuts, he's now in the Hall of Fame. Andrew Jones, of course, a long time with the Braves, and then Jeff Kent from the San Francisco Giants. They are there, and I'm told it was the largest turnout by inductees to actually show up and support the incoming
1: class. 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
4: Where is he? I'm Dave Anthony, Fox News. That is the question in Seattle, where police keep searching for a second gunman in last night's shooting at a food festival near the Space Needle.
5: Everyone got scared. I mean, pushing each other, running over signs. I mean, the booth where we were at got, like, kind of almost demolished.
6: The bite of Seattle Festival at Seattle Center turning to chaos and bloodshed after police say two people began shooting at each other Sunday. Seven festival goers hit in the crossfire.
7: We have a total of three fatalities out of those seven victims. This is a tragedy.
6: Seattle Assistant Police Chief Tyrone Davis, one of the injured, a two-year-old boy. Two guns recovered. A suspect was arrested after the shooting. Another suspect fled the scene.
4: That's Fox's Jeff Manasso. Also last night in Germany, a terror suspect was shot dead the day after attacking a pride parade in Berlin.
8: The van rammed into a crowd of people gathered in a park in the center of the city, marking one of Europe's biggest LGBTQ celebrations, leaving one dead and 29 injured Saturday night. The suspect also used what was believed to be a machete to do even more damage. The suspect, a 21-year-old German citizen called Abdul B by police of Lebanon origin, was shot and killed by police, cornered in another part of Berlin after a nearly 24-hour manhunt.
4: Fox's Greg Palcott. Israel's prime minister is on a flight to Washington, where tomorrow at the White House, Benjamin Netanyahu will talk about Iran with President Trump, who's paused military strikes with no bombing a third straight night following 13 straight days of attacks. Netanyahu tells Fox the conflict will end
9: when this regime is either toppled or it's sufficiently weakened that it knows it has to end its nuclear program and has to change its course.
4: Oil prices are down more than 6%, something President Trump might tout later today when he goes to Michigan and visits a GM plant and speaks about the economy and campaigns for Republicans before primaries there next week. 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
2: Parts of Europe are on fire, and the flames keep spreading in a disaster that's chased about 300,000 people from their homes in France and Spain.
3: An area four times the size of Paris has burned in France's southwest Gironde region, but there are signs the massive wildfire's destruction has slowed. The situation there described as globally stable. 250,000 people have been evacuated. President Emmanuel Macron holds an emergency meeting today, promising to rebuild and repair. Meanwhile, in Spain, wildfires are burning out of control near Madrid. There have also been evacuations in the southern Valencia region. Europe is currently enduring a historic summer of extreme temperatures, resulting in thousands of heat-related deaths. Jonathan Savage, Fox News.
2: It's also hot here. There are heat warnings from Southern California and Arizona, where it could approach 120 degrees this weekend, to Texas and Mississippi, up to Wisconsin.
4: With dew points, that's how much moisture is in the atmosphere, creeping at that very high level. It's going to be air you can wear. So take it easy out there. Lots of water. Take breaks. We have afternoon highs that will be pushing into the triple digits. But again, when you throw in the humidity, it is going to feel stifling.
2: Fox weather meteorologist Britta Merwin now to much different extreme weather off the West Coast.
5: Hurricane Genevieve is the first Category 5 storm in 2 years in the East Pacific, hitting maximum sustained winds of 160 miles an hour, according to the National Hurricane Center. It's expected to stay far out to sea on a course roughly parallel with Mexico's western coast. Swells reaching parts of Mexico's southwestern coast and the Baja California Peninsula are expected to cause life-threatening surf and rip current conditions. Farther northwest in the Pacific, Hurricane Fausto, still moving in Hawaii's general direction, expected to be downgraded to a tropical storm before it gets there, still capable of generating significant surf. Chris Foster, Fox News.
2: There are no storms now in the Atlantic. On Wall Street, the Dow's up 260 points, but the Nasdaq's down 14. I'm Dave Anthony, and this is Fox News.
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7: Still more questions than answers in dealing with a major medical dilemma.
8: Former FDA Commissioner Scott Gottlieb says that the agency does not yet have the cyclosporiasis outbreak under control. He said during an appearance on Face the Nation that while the FDA has done well in tracing the issue to Central Mexico and specific farms, the situation remains unresolved. Gottlieb added that officials cannot be certain the identified growing regions are the only sources of contamination. Federal and state investigators have linked iceberg lettuce from central Mexico to almost 2,000 cyclospora cases across nine states. I'm Brett Briscoe.
7: And gas prices in Michigan up 8 cents from a week ago, now at $4.23 a gallon for regular unleaded. Kalamazoo County prices at $4.26 a gallon. 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
14: Was that audio from the White House Correspondents' Dinner? I don't think so, but it could have been. Most of the people who were there and watched President Donald Trump do his comedy routine, which is tradition, I guess were staring at their phones or, you know, trying not to laugh. And he was trying to stay awake. And it was, you know, held at what is now the Waldorf Astoria. But when it first reopened, having been a historic post office in Washington, D.C., it was the Trump Hotel. And we visited the Trump Hotel and broadcast from there. And but they had to move the White House Correspondents' Dinner and downsize it. And so that's where they had the new version, which is really right down the street from the White House and right up the road there from the Capitol building. And so President got up there and, you know, remember he said, "I'm going to be rough on you." And he was being funny like a New Yorker. And so, you know, some of them liked it. Some of them said, "Well, that's not funny." And that's the risk of comedy, isn't it? Here's a little of what the president's routine sounded like.
15: "This has not been an easy evening, all these awards. Just like my presidency, the second time is always better. It's always better. And the third time will be better yet. But after hearing the gunshots, many people yelled, 'Get down, get down,' which caused Nicki Minaj to start twerking. You believe it? Get down. She's the only one that really understood what that meant. I hope that everyone finally got to enjoy their entire very delicious beef tenderloin. Very special beef. And I want you all to know that Bobby Kennedy is right here. Personally ran over the cow in his car. And he cut it up and he brought it here for you to eat tonight. So it's very fresh. Just remember, before I came along, if you wanted to see someone lose consciousness on the South Lawn of the White House, all you had to do is ask Joe Biden a question. Remember that. What about Bruce Springsteen? What the hell happened to that guy? At a recent concert, Bruce, all he did was talk politics. He ought to run for office. That'd be interesting. But all he talked about, he made four political speeches in his three-hour show. The tour has been renamed Bored in the USA. I do think we need term limits in Congress. I think term limits are very important because I see what's happening. I see what's happening. The other day, a senator I knew got a text, a great guy, from his wife. And she said, "When you get home, I want to have you immediately come up the stairs and make love to me." And he said, "I can't do both." You know what? You know, in other words, can't go up the stairs and make love. Does anybody get that? Well, I thought that was actually pretty good. That was actually the only thing I thought was good in this whole freaking stupid speech that they wrote. It's been an interesting evening. I didn't really know what to expect. And it's far worse than I actually thought. But if you want to know that, Jim.
14: Yeah, there was. There was some of the clips, and he made fun of Caitlin Collins, and he made fun of Don Lemon, and they got upset about it. No, that's okay. So there you have it. Oz the Mentalist did his act, and it was really always fascinating to me how that guy does it. Just totally shocking, the things he's able to do. He had the incoming attorney general stand up and think of a destination that he wanted to go to, and Oz the Mentalist guessed it. Big Sur, California. Now, of all the places in the world, how would he have known that? Let's try it right now. I'm going to be, since I'm a travel writer, let's say Tony Cuthbert. Right now, think of a place, don't say it out loud, you'd like to go.
16: Okay, I got it. Got it.
14: Las Vegas.
16: MPOs, that's what we have here. You have it. Yes, you got it. No, you didn't. No, but that's a good That's a good guess, though. I give you credit for that.
14: Well, supposedly he does more than guess, but yeah, it was just a guess.
16: We should have done what he does. We should have met before the show to discuss this, and we could have, you know, got the
14: answer. Oh, you think that's how they do it?
16: I'm pretty sure, yeah.
14: I think your answer is probably home for the day.
16: Not really.
14: Now, it's not O's, it's Oz, Dr. Oz, who, when he sat in doing the press briefing for, what is her name, the press lady there that has the babies now.
16: Caroline Levitt.
14: Yeah. Here was a funny moment for Dr. Oz in the press room.
17: Thank you.
18: Do you have any medical advice for the Americans out there that are suffering from a very serious ailment called Trump derangement syndrome?
19: I am concerned about folks who have focused their entire life energy on dislike of the president. It's disheartening to see people lost in that way, but, you know, it's treating stupid is really hard, and it becomes a real problem, and these folks are all.
20: I do feel worried about people who are obsessed with the hatred of him, especially a lot of the media who were there in that room that day.
21: They're cuckoo.
20: Thank you. Okay, now we're going to hear a lot tonight because there's a debate between Congresswoman Haley Stevens and Dr. Abdul Al-Sayed. It's the last Senate Democrat primary debate. So let's hear from the Republican who has already locked up the Republican nomination to run for U.S. Senate, former Congressman Mike Rogers.
22: They both support doing away with gas-powered cars and making you drive an EV, the government mandate.
23: In Michigan.
22: Oh, yeah. They both believe that men should be in women's sports. They both believe in high taxes. They both oppose the overtime taxes relief that the president gave us. By the way, we have 3 million Michigan working families that are benefiting from no tax on overtime. They want to put it back. So those things are the same. We can do very, very well because we're making that contrast of the high cost of living, poor education, loss of manufacturing jobs under Democrat leadership in Michigan. We're going to change that.
20: Meanwhile, Jocelyn Benson, the clear favorite to become Democrat nominee for governor, she's the Secretary of State right now, is wishing Detroit a happy birthday.
24: Happy birthday, Detroit. Today we celebrate 325 years of this incredible city I've had the pleasure to call home for over 20 years. 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So happy 325th birthday, Detroit. I am so grateful I get to call you home.
20: 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Gosh, it's almost already time to get your Lions tickets, huh? Stay tuned for all of that and more politics coming your way this morning.
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Well, that's a pretty good mantra if you're a politician, right? It's Michael Patrick Shields with you through the AT&T microphones. Ours is, we take the work seriously, but we don't take ourselves seriously. And politics is our family business, but in medias tot virtus. The truth is in the middle.

0: Okay, I'll buy that. Thank you very much. We are into now the real voting period for the primary. And our Secretary of State, Jocelyn Benson, is running for governor. She must first, of course, officially get the Democrat nomination. But here's Jocelyn Benson with a little reminder.
1: Hey, Michigan, it's an exciting day. Today is the first day of early voting in our primary elections. And as your Secretary of State, I've always believed voting should be accessible, secure, and convenient. Early voting gives you another option to make your voice heard on a schedule that works for you. So make your plan, cast your ballot, and encourage everyone you know to do the same. I'll see you at the polls.
0: See, that's the weird part to me. I'll see you at the polls. In what capacity? Because she is running for governor. And I think candidates have to stay at least 100 feet away from the polls, if I'm not mistaken. But as Secretary of State, is she allowed to go closer to the polls to observe, make sure everything's fair and square? Seems like there's a natural sort of conflict of interest in that role. So I don't know. Should you see her at the polls? Will you see her at the polls? Will she be 100 feet away from the polls? Which hat will she be wearing? And I, you know, everybody that I've asked about this says, don't worry, it'll be okay. But it's just a little awkward. That's all it seems to me. Speaking of awkward, Josh and Jace, the British influencers, are in Michigan for 3 weeks. They're going to join us a little bit later. You might remember when they were here in April, they were at the Pure Michigan Governors Conference on Tourism, and they had a big segment. Remember Tony Cuthbert with the governor, where they had a big chat right on the camera with Governor Whitmer, like we've been trying to do for years. But, you know, Josh and Jace are nice to her, so, and it's not that I'm not nice to her, but, you know, I guess I ask questions that she doesn't like. So nevertheless, she had this big funny chat with Josh and Jace, and one of them was with her, and they guessed, you know, he had to name the Great Lakes and all that sort of thing. How can you name all the blah, blah, blah. So it was all fun. And then I noticed as soon as Josh and Jace get to Michigan yesterday, they put up this post about the damn roads.
2: Michigan, we need to have a chat, mate. What's going on with these holes in this road?
3: Whiplash.
2: Absolutely mental. My back's gonna go again.
3: At least in the winter, the potholes were filled in.
2: This is ridiculous. It's like a constant massage chair on these roads.
3: I wish it felt that nice, mate.
2: I might have to start filling them in for you. What's going on, Michigan?
0: My gosh, they're gonna get scratched off the governor's list for making fun of the roads. Fix the damn roads. I'm not saying. I'm just saying. Meanwhile, the World Series champion Los Angeles Dodgers went to the White House to visit Donald Trump, as a ceremonial champions of every sporting league get to do, and it sounded like this.
4: We're delighted to host the 2025 World Series champions, the Los Angeles Dodgers. Amazing. And for the first time in the proud history of this famous franchise, you are repeat champions. I didn't know that. That's the first time, huh? Well, great ownership, great management. And so I'm thrilled to say welcome back to the White House. And maybe I'll see you again next year, I hope. But it's truly a great, when you talk about a brand, it's one of the great brands anywhere in the world, no matter where you go.
0: Jim Holcomb coming up, who is from the Michigan Chamber. Stand by for that. I see now that all these Fauci files are coming out and being made public. Journalist Dana Bash from CNN was emailing Dr. Fauci fun little attacks on Republicans while he was going on CNN and she was calling him a superhero. This is CNN. And in Fauci's diary, he said that he convinced the New York City mayor and California governor to close the schools, the bars, and restaurants. And then, of course, in the media, when pressed about it, he said, first of all, I didn't recommend locking anything down. Pay no attention to the man behind the curtain. I'm not saying, I'm just saying. 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
3: Jace Bolger is the president and CEO of the West Michigan Policy Forum, former Speaker of the House. Are you dismayed with the negative tone and nasty tone the GOP race for governor has taken?
4: Yeah, I have a long disliked primaries. They are good where they bring up issues. They're unfortunate when they start the personal attacks and distractions.
3: Tony, I had an invite yourself to the party moment again the other day. That's the book I wrote.
5: I can't wait to hear this one.
3: Well, it's just all about inviting yourself to the party and throwing yourself into the mix and, you know, getting yourself out of your comfort zone to have an intriguing life. I ran into Brian Grazer at Polo Lounge. He was at the next table. And Brian Grazer is the partner of Ron Howard, who gave us all those Apollo 13 and Splash and Angels and Demons and Beautiful Mind. Yeah, every movie you can think of, he has partnered with Ron Howard. But a couple of years ago, he put out a book called A Curious Mind, The Secret to a Bigger Life. And it's the same theme as Invite Yourself to the Party. He did the same thing I did. He invited himself to try to interview people and try to meet people. And I was really intrigued by the book, so I went over to his office and I dropped off a copy of Invite Yourself to the Party with a little thank you card and what have you. I mean, literally walked into his office and dropped it off and never heard anything. But there he was at the next table. So, his wife walked away. They had their dog, so she took the dog for a walk, and I just looked over and said, "Loved your book." Oh, he lit up like a Christmas tree, you know, because
5: nice.
3: Usually people talk about the movies, but I talked about the book. And, you know, this guy, he's 80, but he had a way of managing people. Like, you know, he goes, "Oh, thank you very much." And I said, "Yeah, I wrote a similar book called Invite Yourself to the Party." I did not press him on the fact that I took it to his office.
5: Oh, I was hoping he'd look back at you and just say, "Yeah, yours wasn't that bad either." And then, you know.
3: I since found out he's dyslexic, so maybe giving him a book wasn't the greatest idea. But he then looked at me and said, "So where are you from?" And I'm so dumb, you know, don't answer that question. Nobody really wants to know that. It was my chance to say something more interesting. But anyway, I just said, you know, and then he said, "Well, I'm Brian."
5: Really?
3: Like, that's how he wrapped it, you know? Of course I know who he is because I said I enjoyed your book and he's a big star. The way he wrapped it was so masterful. He just says, "Well, I'm Brian." I was like, "Thank you and good night."
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7: Early in-person voting for Michigan's August primary began in Kalamazoo County and around the state this past weekend. 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In addition to races like U.S. Senate and the governor, Kalamazoo County voters voting on two tax proposals. One is a new half-mill countywide tax to create a first-ever fund dedicated to addressing child care needs of children through 5 years old. The second, a near renewal for Kalamazoo Metro, the county's transit system. And a woman being charged with open murder after a man was killed in Kalamazoo County's Richland Township in what police call an apparent domestic dispute. Michigan State Police troopers found that 50-year-old man dead inside a home on West Sturtevant Avenue near Lawson Lane around 9:15 on Friday. That's the latest from the WKZO Newsroom. 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
8: I'm Beth Fisher. The Gordie Howe International Bridge opens today after many delays. President Donald Trump will visit Michigan today. Mr. Trump is expected to visit GM's Milford Proving Grounds, where he's expected to give an address that focuses on bringing manufacturing back to Michigan and rebuilding the auto industry. He's expected to drum up support for Republican candidates in the primary, including Representative John James, who he endorsed to be Michigan's next governor. Do you owe more on your car or truck than it's actually worth? It's becoming a larger problem.
9: 30% of people trading in vehicles are finding out that they owe more than the vehicle is worth, an average of over $6,000. Edmunds.com Consumer Insights analyst Joseph Yoon says part of that reason echoes back to the chip shortage a few years ago.
10: You know, we're right at the point of where people who bought cars in 2022, 2023 at maybe over sticker are starting to have some regrets.
9: Longer-term loans have an impact as well. While this negative equity is forcing people to pay more for a new vehicle, it hasn't yet impacted car and truck sales. Jeff Gilbert for the Michigan News Network.
8: With more funding likely on the way for the U.S. war in Iran, what options remain for a timely end to that conflict? Here's Oakland University political science professor Peter Trumbor.
11: So I think the option really for President Trump and for the United States is to find some way to declare victory and try to walk away. And that's what we tried to do a few weeks ago with that 14-point memorandum of understanding that sort of laid the groundwork for ceasefire.
8: President Trump in Michigan today to stump for Michigan candidates he's endorsed has indicated an indifference to whatever impact the war's popularity might have on the midterm elections. I'm Beth Fisher for the Michigan News Network.
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13: More clouds of sunshine today, warm and humid, and a good chance of showers and thunderstorms. Some of those potentially severe. There's a 3 out of 5 category, enhanced risk area, that we could see strong straight line winds that could be severe. Also hail as well. Look for a high today right around 86. Those showers and thunderstorms will wind down around midnight thereafter, low 66. And it looks like less humid conditions as sunshine builds in Tuesday with a high of 83. I'm Stern Team 8 meteorologist Matt Kirkwood, tracking southwest Michigan's weather.
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0: Hello, Detroit. Hello, Sammy Davis. Hello, Jeff Donofrio, the president and CEO of Business Leaders from Michigan, based in Detroit, but leadership across the state of Michigan's largest companies and universities. And they want more jobs, higher personal income, and a healthy economy. And they want the next governor to focus on education, the workforce, and business fundamentals. And they want them to do it right away, whoever is elected.
1: Hello, Detroit.
0: Business Leaders from Michigan is where you can get more information. And we also keep in touch with the West Michigan Policy Forum and Jace Bolger, too. So does Jim Holcomb, of course. You know him. He's the president and CEO of the Michigan Chamber of Commerce, and he's on our radio stage right now, our AT&T line, with me, Michael Patrick Shields, on a busy, busy, busy week because the president, who made some news on the weekend at the White House Correspondents' Dinner, is coming to Detroit and coming to Michigan, and I think he's going to visit a General Motors plant. Anyway, Jim knows it all. We also have tonight a Senate debate for the Democrats, the last one between Dr. Abdul Al-Sayed and Congresswoman Haley Stevens. We'll have plenty of coverage of that. And the endorsements have come flying in at the last minute from the Attorney General and the Governor, et cetera, for Haley Stevens. I'm curious, Jim Holcomb, why you think they waited so long and what that means or doesn't mean.
2: Good morning, Michael Patrick.
0: Thank you.
2: I think usually when you see people coming in this late, it's a little bit of panic, and they're seeing some polling and things that are really kind of pushing them to act now. They're trying to coalesce, and I think they know that having DSA candidates and far-left candidates is not great for a November general election.
0: Isn't it a little embarrassing or almost negative to come flying in at the last minute? And the presumption is, where have you been, Joe DiMaggio?
2: Yeah, I think there's probably an element of frustration with a lot of people that they come in so late. And, you know, what were you doing? What was the pulse of the race? And why did it take you so long to get involved to try to make sure that the far left socialists aren't taking over a party that I don't think any of us want to see that happen?
0: Is the governor frustrating a lot of people in her last lap?
2: I don't know if it's frustrating. The governor's done some good things. I think just like with any governor, when you get to 8 years, there becomes a little bit of fatigue. I think she's doing her best. We were happy to see her weigh in on data centers and some other things. And so, you know, I think it's the normal part of the political cycle. When you get to this long into someone's term, there are going to be people that are frustrated thinking, oh, geez, we could have got so much more done. And then there are other people saying, why is it taking you so long to get involved in certain issues? So it's normal, and I think there probably are people frustrated all up and down the political spectrum.
0: The big industries in Michigan, manufacturing, agriculture, tourism, the Michigan Smart Trade Alliance wants our attention and is using business leaders like you to get the people's attention. What do they want to say?
2: What we want to say is it's time to take the political leanings out of a lot of these negotiations, whether it's USMCA, whether it's opening the Gordie Howe Bridge. We need consistency for businesses to operate, for families to benefit from their jobs, and we're hopeful that our policy leaders and the president will take a look at this and say, how do we be consistent and, you know, have strong relationships? Canada is one of our longest, most treasured trading partners. We need to make sure we have a good relationship there. We need policies that benefit Michigan and benefit the United States, but let's do it in a way that's less erratic.
0: You know, and we always think that people like you are way up at the 20,000 feet level, but you have included in this messaging a restaurant owner from Holland, a seedsman from Stockbridge, like some of us.
2: It impacts everybody. When you have supply chains that are affected, these relationships impact every layer of our economy and every layer of our business community. And so everybody's voice should be heard. We need policies that are going to make sure that autos that can get made and transferred back and forth, that the farmers can get their products sold and we can import, and the small businesses up and down the industry makeup have access to the goods and they need to provide the services that we all want.
0: Let's say the president came in, and I don't know if you're going to be at his speech or not. Maybe you are. And let's say you had a minute with him, maybe a ride from the airport or whatever it might be, and you had his attention. What would you say?
2: I'd tell him, Mr. President, thank you for the focus that you're placing on making sure America and the state of Michigan is strong, but we could use it in a better way if it was more stable, more predictable, so that everyone can get behind what you're trying to do and that we don't have the disruptions in the economy. Believe his motives are pure, but the implementation is not as helpful as it could be.
0: Throwing around that tariff on hockey sticks at the last minute, why do you think he does things like that?
2: Just to get under people's skin. I think it's, mm-hmm. A symbol of economies for Canada, and I think it's more of a PR move than an economic move. There is a role for tariffs. They've been in place for decades. But, again, the key to what we would like to see is smart trade policy that is consistent and predictable, because businesses need that to operate efficiently.
0: Do you think some of it is a bit of a psych game? In other words, he can get in the news and dominate the news and throw that up there, and he can take it down if he wants to, right, the next day?
2: No, absolutely. I think that's a big part of it. We've seen from his campaign to his presidency in both terms, there's a little bit of management by chaos. You throw a lot of stuff out there, you flood the zone, as they say, with a lot of issues. And he's had a lot of success on many issues. But I think for the average American, for the average Michigan citizen, it can become frustrating. We get worn out and a little bit exhausted. But again, his motives are pure, and he's done a lot of good things. We just would like it a little less erratic. But I think you're exactly right. Some of it's a PR move.
0: There's going to be a lot of talk in this Senate debate tonight from the Democrats who want to be the next U.S. Senator. How much can one senator really do for Michigan?
2: One senator can do a lot. We need a strong voice. We need somebody in Washington, D.C. who's going to stand up for our values and for the issues. I think it can be frustrating. I think it's more the process of how Washington operates. It's much more of a slow grind here in Michigan. You can start and stop things much quicker in our legislative process. So while it may seem that one person can't have a tremendous impact, I would disagree. I think if you have a strong voice, if you're committed to your constituents, you can have a great impact. You don't have to be in the news every day, and you don't have to be the forefront of every issue, but you can make sure that Washington improves and maybe operates a little more efficiently. There's a lot done behind the scenes that's more important than what we see in the news every day.
0: What is the mission of the Michigan Chamber of Commerce, or the Michigan Chamber, as you will?
2: Yeah, what we are, we're here to be the voice of business. We want to improve every business's opportunity to create jobs, and by that, it strengthens our communities. We believe a strong business community creates stronger communities. Stronger communities across Michigan will create a stronger state.
0: Well, I hope you get the president's ear, but you had our ear and the ear of 13 radio stations and streaming and podcasting. And I know the messaging never stops. And as you just heard there, it goes from big business, like we talked about earlier, all the way down to somebody that owns a restaurant or a seedsman in Stockbridge. Thank you, Jim. Sure appreciate the perspective from the Michigan Chamber. Jim Holcomb with Michael Patrick Shields through the AT&T microphones.

0: Our path to a top 10 state is only as strong as our strength of commitment. 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When we do better by our kids, invest in people, accelerate our economy, and get the fundamentals right, we will feel a powerful wind in our sails that will move Michigan forward. That's a top 10 state. 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

0: That is Robert Dempster, the singer and songwriter and performer and patriot, who is on our radio stage right now. He's also a sailor, for what it's worth. I'm going to get to that in just a minute. But first, welcome to the airwaves from Birmingham, Michigan, and the world.
1: Good morning, Michael Patrick Shields. Hello. Buongiorno.
0: Ah, come sta? Bien? Tutto bene?
1: Tutto bene.
0: Okay.
1: Oh, what a beautiful day. Red, white,
0: will you
1: blue,
0: just go
1: stand up.
0: One old party to another, and I saw that you were at Perry Johnson's house?
1: Yes. It's a beautiful house right here in Bloomfield Hills.
0: Yeah.
1: It was great. A lot of smiling and young people. That was good to see. That was
0: did
1: very
0: you,
1: good to see.
0: Did you get a chance to talk with him? And if you did, what did you talk about?
1: Oh, yes, I did talk to him. I've given him some ideas. You know, I'm free to share those. And there was a lot of good energy there. He had just gotten back from Gaylord in Charlevoix, and he's got that big bus, and he's driving around, and he got to the party a little bit late. And we talked about, you know, I've given him a few ideas what I think he should do, but he does listen, and he smiles a lot. So what can I say? It's the political world.
0: Well, we just heard this weekend that Kid Rock has endorsed John James, but Perry Johnson's got the endorsement then of Robert Dempster.
1: Well, yes, I do, because I do because of the pocketbook. When it comes down to it, mm-hmm. It's this fellow. He's a billionaire. He's a happy guy. I like his family, and he's paying for his own election. And when it comes down to it, we've heard it for years, what is good for my pocketbook? And that's it. I'm a businessman. I like Perry. It's nothing against John James. I just think I love Michigan. Michigan is the kingdom, the hand of the world. I love this place, and I want to see it, you know, I guess the word would be audit. I'd like to see where does all this money go and why is it going. And he's the kind of guy, he specializes in it. So I've taken a lot of jokes and riddles and whatever they come at you, because I do support him. But I've done my homework, and he's about as close as I know of a guy paying for his own election and making it happen. So when people ask me, that's it. And, yes, I have met John James, and he's fine enough. But I think... on this canvas, this political canvas, I'm painting the brush with Perry. And I actually gave him the idea of the red cup, you know, Perry Johnson 47-47, because he was walking around with a Lions cup and a Tigers cup. I go, no, you need to have a cup of success with Perry Johnson. So there you go. So this early in the morning, let's have a cup of success.
0: Yeah, John James made fun of his age, but he's got relatively young kids, too, which I'm sure you saw if you went to his house. You said you mentioned his family and so forth, and Perry Johnson is getting the support of Robert Dempster, the positive patriot. Now, on another note, I got to know what it was like to be on board the trim when you came out of the Black River for the Port Huron to Mackinac race that Saturday.
1: It started out, we knew it was going to be rough, but I can tell you when I got to the dock in Port Sanilac, I kissed the ground. I have that feeling. And you're out there for hours and you only go a mile and a half, it's absolutely frightening. It just changes. It's amazing how it changes from Port Huron up. And you've sailed, you know that it's, we were really getting tossed around, and the captain, you know, he's a strong guy, Captain James Lehman. Mm-hmm. And this was an experienced crew. This wasn't, and all the other boats bobbing around when we could see them. And I thought about this because you were going to ask me. I think focusing on the respect of the people that made it. I mean, the men and women who made it to the island, oh man, that's pretty good. That's pretty strong. Those winds. There were 10 to 14 foot waves. I mean that they were coming right over. You're sort of in a shock. You know, you're in a sea shock of being out there and this, where are you going when you can't go? And there were more boats. I think 85 was the one that was, they say was the worst, but a lot of these sailors said this was even worse. You know, it was bad weather. It was just really bad. And it was a Great Lakes adventure for sure.
0: You know, the captain, you mentioned Captain Lehman, he said that you are one of the most motivational people he's ever met in his life. I don't know if you heard that during our interview.
1: No, I buy him dinner tonight.
0: I take it the guitar didn't come out.
1: No, well, we have Irish heritage, so the reenactment, we'll get together down at the DYC and talk about it. And again, because I've been traveling a little bit, and I'm actually, if I can mention this, next Wednesday I'm going to Washington, D.C. I want to see the new Washington, D.C. I'm playing a gig there. I'm playing at a fellow musician's wedding.
0: Always the positive patriot, Robert Dempster. 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
4: Michigan Ag Now. This is your midday report, and I'm Rusty Halverson. USDA is investing $3 million to support the development of wetland mitigation banks for agricultural producers. Through USDA's Wetland Mitigation Banking Program, wetlands are restored, created, or enhanced, generating credits that can be purchased by producers looking to compensate for unavoidable impacts to wetlands at another location. Priority will be given to banks in states with significant numbers of individual wetlands based on NRCS data. Those states include Indiana, Iowa, Michigan, Minnesota, and Wisconsin. The Michigan Commission of Agriculture and Rural Development has approved $450,000 in grant funding for Star of the West Corn Milling LLC. Although Michigan produces more than 340 million bushels of corn each year, the state to date does not have any corn mills.
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0: China and Japan, with Australia's trade minister slamming them as completely unjustified. The administration announcing tariffs of 10% to 12.5% on 60 economies late Thursday. The Trump administration on Monday last week announced 50% tariffs on many Canadian imports scheduled to take effect on August 19th. Trump's latest escalation involving tariff threats against Canada appears to be designed to give the U.S. more trade negotiation leverage. That, according to Canadian Prime Minister Mark Carney, he said that Canada will escalate its efforts to make a deal with the U.S. if possible.
1: Canadian government will do whatever it takes to defend and support our workers and our businesses. We are in a stronger position than we were when this trade war started 18 months ago.
0: The Trump administration cited Canada's supply-managed dairy, bans on U.S. alcohol at provincial retail outlets, and cap quotas on American vehicles to justify the new tariffs. The latest threat was ordered under Section 338 of the 1930 Smoot-Hawley Act, enacted at the outset of the Great Depression. Adrian Morrow is a trade analyst based in Ottawa.
2: The Section 338 is part of the legislation passed in 1930 near the start of the Great Depression. The thinking at the time was that if you build this tariff wall around the United States, you can keep out foreign imports, help domestic industry, and then that will revive the economy. The exact opposite happened. The U.S. triggered a global trade war. Unemployment went up. Economic activity went down. The economy massively contracted. Smoot-Hawley is blamed for making the Depression far worse than it needed to be.
0: U.S. Trade Representative Jamison Greer said the new tariffs are a natural consequence of Canada's retaliation measures against Trump's ongoing tariff policies to fight the U.S. trade deficit.
3: In April of 2025, the president embarked on a new trade policy, getting the trade deficit down after exploding for decades. Of all the countries...
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5: Limited time for diplomacy. I'm Lisa Brady, Fox News. After a pause in fighting, President Trump says either diplomacy with Iran goes fast or not at all. Just telling Axios not much time when answering how long he's willing to give talks. Also warning he's ready for strong military action if talks fail.
6: For the past three nights, the United States has halted strikes against Iran. But the White House is very clear. The military option remains on the table as officials give both diplomacy and economic pressure time to work.
5: Fox's Trey Yingst in Tel Aviv.
6: Iranian officials spoke publicly today for the first time in days, indicating that indirect talks are ongoing. The country's foreign ministry spokesperson indicated Iran's national security would guide decisions in the days ahead.
5: Meantime, Israel's Prime Minister Benjamin Netanyahu has a White House meeting with President Trump tomorrow. Oil prices are sliding for now. U.S. crude getting back under $84 a barrel. The search for a second suspect after a deadly shooting during a food and musical festival in Seattle yesterday.
7: Witnesses describe a scene of chaos as thousands of visitors ran for cover. Police have one young adult in custody but are looking for another. The two gunmen appeared to be shooting at each other. Police recovered two weapons at the scene but did not offer a motive.
5: Fox's William Lajeunesse. Three people were killed, four others hospitalized, including a two-year-old boy. An update just in on longtime Republican Senator Mitch McConnell, who's been out of the Senate for more than a month with medical issues. A statement from the Office of Attending Physician says McConnell has been discharged from hospital care, but still recovering from a fall at home in June with childhood polio, still a significant factor, and he's not yet medically cleared to leave a rehab facility and return to the office. McConnell, in his own statement, says he looks forward to getting back to the Senate soon. 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
9: 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Heroes like U.S. Army Sergeant William Bernard McKenna, exposed to burn pits

0: McKenna later died from T-cell lymphoma, leaving his wife, Tina, and two daughters. Tunnel to Towers honored Sergeant McKenna. 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
1: A number of Republican U.S. senators are calling on the majority to skip the summer recess and stay in Washington to get the president's top priority passed.
2: Utah Republican Senator Mike Lee has called on Majority Leader John Thune now twice to cancel the August recess, writing Sunday on X, the Senate doesn't need a summer vacation as much as the country needs the Save America Act. Florida Senators Rick Scott and Ashley Moody and Jim Banks of Indiana have all said they're down to stay. The president wrote on Truth Social, Thune shouldn't allow the Senate to leave town until the act passes, or better yet, they terminate the filibuster to get it through. Thune said he doesn't have the votes to pass the act or to upend the filibuster or the 50 votes needed to pass the budget resolution the House passed last week, which includes the voter ID law. Jessica Rosenthal, Fox News.
1: In addition to voter ID, the Save America Act includes proof of citizenship to register to vote and restrictions on mail-in ballots. The president has also pushed for provisions unrelated to voting. President Trump heads to suburban Detroit today, expected to focus on his economic agenda and to defend tariffs in a state where many businesses are impacted. Early voting also underway ahead of Michigan's August 4th primary. A big shakeup at a restaurant chain after weathering a recent social media backlash.
3: Julie Messino, the embattled CEO of Cracker Barrel, is stepping down August 10th, though she'll remain with the company in an advisory role until October. She'll be succeeded by an industry veteran, David Dino. He is former CEO of Bloomin' Brands, Outback's parent company. Messino was targeted by activists on social media after the chain changed its logo and remodeled restaurants because of slowing sales. The company reversed the changes. Those sales were down slightly in the recent quarter, the company made a surprise profit in the period, and shareholders voted in November to retain Messino as CEO.
1: Fox's Jenny Cosola. Stocks are mixed. The Dow's up 98 points. I'm Lisa Brady, Fox News.
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5: An early Saturday morning shooting in Kalamazoo, leaving a man with multiple gunshot wounds. The investigation continues. Around 3 a.m., officers with the Kalamazoo Department of Public Safety responded to the 500 block of Bosker Avenue for a report of a shooting. When they arrived, the officers located a 33-year-old male suffering from multiple gunshot wounds. He was transported to the hospital, remaining in critical condition. City of Kalamazoo may begin funding anti-gun violence prevention in a new way, setting up a special fund at the Kalamazoo Community Foundation. Both the city and county have allocated $1 million in COVID-19 federal funding each to address the murder rate that doubled during the pandemic. City Commissioner Tammy Ray says the purpose would be to fund nonprofits who are on the front lines working to reduce gun violence.
6: This could include such services as violence prevention, intervention, youth engagement, victim support, and other initiatives.
5: More on this story and other news online at WKZO.com.

0: 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Local news now.
1: City of Kalamazoo may begin funding anti-gun violence prevention in a new way, setting up a special fund at the Kalamazoo Community Foundation. The effort began with both the city and county allocating $1 million in COVID-19 federal funding each to address a murder rate that doubled during the pandemic, particularly focusing on teen gun violence. That led to increased attention on Kalamazoo Public Safety street intervention programs and also resulted in the Blueprint for Peace. County Administrator Kevin Catlin says they're negotiating with the foundation to set up a dedicated fund, what they call a field of interest fund, that the foundation would administer and anyone can contribute to.
2: This fund allows the board to continue to infuse it with money from year to year, and it will continue to grow. It'll be invested at the KCF.
1: And the Rotary Club of Portage will honor Randy Orwig with his 34th Community Service Award at a special meeting Wednesday, August 5th, the Portage Zhang Senior Center. More news online at WKZO.com.
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3: I'm Beth Fisher. The Gordie Howe International Bridge is opening this hour, connecting the U.S. to Canada.
4: $1 billion worth of goods cross this border every day. Much of it has to do with the auto industry. Canadian Minister of Housing and Infrastructure, Gregor Robertson, says this is an important crossing.
5: This capacity, combined with the freeway connections from the 401 to Interstate 75 on the Michigan side, means that trucks and passenger vehicles can move seamlessly. And that faster, predictable border crossing will save carriers roughly 850,000 hours per year.
4: This bridge will also have the latest technology to get people across the border with security but minimal delays.
0: Jeff Gilbert for the Michigan News Network.
3: President Donald Trump is visiting Michigan today. Mr. Trump will visit GM's Milford Proving Ground, and he's expected to give an address that focuses on bringing manufacturing back to Michigan and rebuilding the auto industry. You might want to grab a few lottery tickets this week, since tonight's Powerball jackpot is $633 million and Tuesday's Mega Millions is $800 million. Jake Harris of the Michigan Lottery on the odds of winning.
6: The odds of winning a jackpot prize on either game is about 1 in 300 million, give or take a little bit. But of course, there's a lot of other great prizes ranging from just a couple of bucks all the way up to, that second tier prize is about $1 million on Powerball and, could be more than that on Mega Millions given the built-in multiplier there.
3: Harris says the Mega Millions was last won in March, while the Powerball was last won in May. Check your lottery tickets if you play Keno. There's a $250,000 winning Keno ticket that must be claimed by Thursday. The winning ticket was sold at Willow Creek Market on Michigan Avenue in Belleville. The winner should contact lottery headquarters in Lansing. I'm Beth Fisher for the Michigan News Network.
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12: 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Severe weather possible for West Michigan this afternoon, primarily between 3 and 7 o'clock. A line of storms will move in north to south, capable of producing wind gusts upwards of 75 miles per hour and heavy rain, all while West Michigan is warm and humid with highs reaching the mid-80s. We'll start to dry out overnight. We'll be quieter into Tuesday, a bit breezy from the north as a beach hazard statement remains in effect and sunshine persists through Thursday. Tracking West Michigan's weather, I'm Storm Team 8 meteorologist Sarah Flynn.
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13: So now you know the rest of the story.
1: While they're supposed to be, you know, honest brokers,
14: objective journos,
1: yes,
14: during a global pandemic where people are dying and trillions of dollars is being spent and people are completely freaked out and terrorized unnecessarily, I might add, all over the world.
1: Let me hit you with some of these. I want to give credit. This is Tom Elliott's work to pull all of these. I just want you to hear them. I think this is significant. David Axelrod sent me a text saying that his wife Susan says, "I look 10 years younger since the change of administrations." This is Fauci. I received a text from Dana Bash pointing out that Vanity Fair recently had a headline that said, "Jim Jordan trips over his own blank trying to debate Anthony Fauci." And then several other of these outlets. So Dana Bash is texting Dr. Fauci saying, "Hey, Jim Jordan, boy, by the way, Jim was right about everything," that she's cheerleading based on how things go. All of these different guys, I'm going to retweet this so you can see it. It's really embarrassing. Jake Tapper texts Fauci a sarcastic note about Laura Ingraham's Dartmouth degree. "Hard to believe," misspelled. Laura, mistyped. "Ingraham went to Dartmouth, isn't it? All of us alumni are very proud." After Fauci brushed off a Trump retweet calling him a fraud, George Stephanopoulos, another guy who's supposed to be an objective journalist, texted him, "Thank you, Tony. So impressive." When you look through all of this, it is embarrassing. You got,
14: I'm not surprised by the typos, Sally, from Tapper, by the way. Tapper is a legacy at Dartmouth. His daddy went there. So that's why he went there. But then he's telling other people that they should be embarrassed that that Laura Ingraham went there.
1: "Had dinner with Jake Tapper and his wife. Terrific couple. Friendship building." This is Fauci. "Phone call with Jake Tapper. Jake wanted to make sure the interview did not cause me any problems." I mean, is this something that an objective journalist should be doing? I hope the interview didn't cause you any problems. Again, Clay, this is a guy who's supposed to be middle of the road. Embarrassing.
14: This is why people lost, and they should have, people capable of thinking for themselves, people who believe in accountability, people who believe that results matter more than intentions, have no faith at all in the federal health bureaucracy. This guy was colluding with the media to lie about all this stuff. He was not mistaken about the origin of COVID. He was lying.
1: Yes.
14: And he was trying to make sure nobody figured out that there was gain of function research that had dollars tracking back to the U.S. and him, to this Wuhan, make it about the Wuhan wet market. He was covering up the origin of this. He was getting all this cover from these people. Gretchen Whitmer used to do MSNBC hits with a freaking Fauci pillow behind her.
1: Yes.
14: A pillow with Fauci's face on it. Like, he was a religious icon to them. They would genuflect before St. Fauci. And here's the part. He loved every second of it. And that was most important to him. More important than anything else. Fauci did not care when your kids were sitting, if you lived in New York, in 35-degree weather on the ground, eating their lunch outside, masking up between bites. He didn't care. Because he was going on the CNN, going on CNN that night.
15: Totally. I want to share with you, Buck, and I'm going to try to pull it up right now. There is virtually no coverage that is occurring in the New York Times, NBC, ABC. We're sharing all of these diary entries, which could not be more significant. This is a report. AP, no. CNN, no. The Washington Post, no. MSNBC, no. New York Times, no. ABC News, no. NBC News, no. USA Today, no. Not one single word. They aren't covering any of this. This is according to at C3C3. I'm reading off that right now. Now, this was 5 hours ago, but I just went on the New York Times website myself and searched Fauci. There's no reference to any of these diaries at the New York Times. I haven't been able to check every single other network to confirm that it still is the case that they are not covering. Thankfully, Rand Paul is going to have this hearing on Wednesday, which makes it harder to justify not covering this. But it leads to the question that I asked a little bit earlier in the program, Buck. There are two groups of people. One is they kind of know that they were wrong on everything, but they're using, oh, it was the fog of war. We didn't know any better. And boy, it's a shame, but we've moved on, right? That is group one, I would say, that used to be in the Fauci camp. Oh, it was a difficult time. We didn't have the information that we needed. Buck, you and I have pointed out that is a lie. By May of 2020, every bit of data that we needed to know about COVID was all out there publicly. You and I were saying everything that needed to be said by May of 2020. Some red states, like mine, thankfully, some parts of red states, because the city of Nashville didn't. My kids went back to school completely normal early August. Now, the first year they were back, they had to wear masks. It was ridiculous. But public schools were back open where I live in August of 2020. So some reasonable, rational people had their kids back in school in August. I know many of you did. Unfortunately, a lot didn't. So that one group is, hey, we're just going to pretend this didn't happen. It's a fog of war excuse. It's a lie, but at least they're aware that they were wrong on everything. They're just pretending you couldn't have been correct. I just ran through all those media outlets. Fuck, there are still a lot of people who are wearing masks. If you fly in New York City right now, if you fly in LA out of those airports, there are still dyed-in-the-wool, Fauci was right about everything, people out there. And their brains are broken, but they're not even going to see all of these diary entries, which prove that Fauci lied and that he knew he was lying based on when he was writing them. And so this is why the media matters. It's also why, Buck, I think you got to prosecute this guy. Even if he comes out and says, I've got a pardon, I can't be prosecuted, merely filing an indictment that had all of the lies that he made under oath, which I think are substantial. Now that you can use his diary entries to prove knowledge, this is really important because perjury, we've talked about this before, Buck. Perjury is very difficult because it requires that you prove that someone knew what they were saying is untrue. And that's actually a really high standard. His diaries would be admissible under hearsay exemptions, this is me being a lawyer, to prove what his state of mind was. And you can ask him, wait a minute, why did you testify the exact opposite of what you were writing in your private diary? It's then harder for him to explain, oh, I didn't know what I was saying is untrue, because his contemporaneous writings in these diaries actually prove that he knew he was being dishonest.
14: I have a gripe. I have a bone to pick with the Trump administration right now. I know they're very busy. I know there's a lot going on. I know we have, deportations ramping up, which they are, by the way. They have been. I just saw the latest numbers today. I know we got an economy to keep booming and a war. I get all that, okay? But we have all these federal agencies. We've got a couple million federal employees, and there are people that work directly for Trump running these things in that bailiwick, Clay. Where is the press conference with all of the data and an official statement from the head of the Trump CDC that masks were completely ineffective and an absolute waste of time and a horror. Where is that? Why don't we have that? Oh, what do we have? Dr. Bhattacharya? Wait, no, who's in charge of CDC right now? I can't keep all this stuff even straight. They've had some movement, right? HHS is Kennedy. I'm trying to find out who,
15: I agree with you 100%. Now the hearing is on Wednesday. If I were in charge of the Trump administration, as soon as Rand Paul finishes his Wednesday hearing, I think you're right, Buck. I think the new head of the CDC should have a press conference. I think they should run through all of the lies that Fauci told, that we believe he told. And I think they should once again say all of this is completely a lie. The CDC does not have a Senate-confirmed director, according to our team right now. Jay,
14: so we have acting as Bhattacharya. That's why.
15: But he was great, by the way. Stanford-trained physician, I believe, if I'm not mistaken. I know he was on Stanford's campus. He should come out. By the way, invite him for Thursday and see. You know, if they won't do press conferences on this, then we'll have people on to continue to shine a light on it. Because I do think this is significant. And again, I think Dr. Fauci, by having this diary, has potentially proven that he committed perjury, because you can use these diary entries as evidence of what he actually knew at the time that he was testifying.
14: But so how do we get around the federal pardon?
15: Well, I think you just have to charge. I was just saying the indictment
14: So you file the indictment knowing that a judge is going to say absolutely not.
15: And by the way, it may be the case that Biden doesn't have the ability to pardon remember we've had the questions about did Biden himself sign the pardons? What, just having the indictment filed would create a legal battle. It might go all the way to the Supreme Court over whether Fauci's pardon is or is not valid. But just having these charges brought, even if they get tossed in a record, in an indictment, would be, I think, a significant step toward some form of retribution for all the lies that were told. And at a minimum, Buck, we know Fauci thought that he was writing for history. He thought, I am one of the great men of history. That's why he's keeping an 1,100-page diary. He thought this was going to make him look like a great man. And so at a minimum, you can, during his lifetime, tear down and destroy his legacy and make it clear that his entire persona was built on a throne of lies. That, I think, would be
14: a tiny throne, by the way. Very small.
15: Very small.
14: Little throne.
15: By the way, you sit on a throne of lies. Great line. For those of you out there, we sometimes give you lines. You can tell me where that comes from. IFCJ. I want all of you to think about the impact of the continued danger that so many people live in Israel on a day-to-day basis. 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
19: I'm John James. 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Treason. 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I fought evil abroad with an Apache helicopter so we wouldn't have to fight it here. But now that it's come, we will put on the full armor of God and defeat it right here in Michigan, together. 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

0: dealing with a new infection, and that gave the virus time to establish itself in a multi-generational spread. Now, that market we're talking about is out in Wuhan, China. Fauci has long said he does not believe the virus began as a result of a lab leak nearby, but the feds are split on that lab leak theory, believing it's very well possible.
1: Fox's Mark Meredith. Fauci is scheduled to testify on Capitol Hill under subpoena this week. He and Senator Paul have clashed at previous hearings over U.S.-funded research in Wuhan. The son of an assistant NFL coach is held without bond, charged with multiple counts after his mother was shot. She's in stable condition. The 27-year-old suspect is the son of an assistant coach with the Kansas City Chiefs, the team offering prayers for the family. The head of soccer's governing world body, Gianni Infantino, is slamming critics of the 2026 World Cup.
2: Infantino accused critics of being consumed by hate and saying they should reflect, meditate, pray, or watch a football match. In a lengthy message published after the tournament, the FIFA chief stated that those same people had, quote, missed all the joy and togetherness and said they had been spreading hate and false rumors instead of celebrating football. Infantino did thank the U.S. for helping deliver what he described as the most outstanding World Cup. The message finished with, quote, may football rise above all hate. Jay Berman, Fox News.
1: Stocks remain mixed. Right now, the Dow's up 76 points. The Nasdaq's down 165. I'm Lisa Brady, Fox News.
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4: Still more questions than answers in dealing with a major medical dilemma.
5: Former FDA Commissioner Scott Gottlieb says that the agency does not yet have the cyclosporiasis outbreak under control. He said during an appearance on Face the Nation that while the FDA has done well in tracing the issue to Central Mexico and specific farms, the situation remains unresolved. Gottlieb added that officials cannot be certain the identified growing regions are the only sources of contamination. Federal and state investigators have linked iceberg lettuce from central Mexico to almost 2,000 cyclospora cases across nine states. I'm Brett Briscoe.
4: And gas prices in Michigan up 8 cents from a week ago, now at $4.23 a gallon for regular unleaded. Kalamazoo County prices at $4.26 a gallon. 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
1: Early in-person voting for Michigan's August primary began in Kalamazoo County and around the state this past weekend. 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In addition to races like U.S. Senate and the governor, Kalamazoo County voters voting on two tax proposals. One is a new half-mill countywide tax to create a first-ever fund dedicated to addressing child care needs of children through 5 years old. The second, a near renewal for Kalamazoo Metro, the county's transit system. And a woman being charged with open murder after a man was killed in Kalamazoo County's Richland Township in what police call an apparent domestic dispute. Michigan State Police troopers found that 50-year-old man dead inside a home on West Sturtevant Avenue near Lawson Lane around 9:15 on Friday. That's the latest from the WKZO Newsroom. 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
3: I'm Ryan Ranker. In a shocking case in West Michigan, sheriffs believe a man killed his family in a murder-suicide. Ottawa County sheriffs determine all eight members of the family died by gunshot before the house was set on fire. They say the father, Christopher Karolkovich, turned the gun on himself after the homicides. Their bodies were found in the house fire in Grand Haven Township Friday afternoon. Cause of the fire is believed to be intentionally set. And today was a long-awaited day for traffic to officially cross the Gordie Howe International Bridge between Detroit and Windsor, Canada. Bess Swope from Monroe was the fourth person to cross the bridge. Her reaction?
4: It was fantastic. The bridge is so clean, and the spires are great going up, and it was just magnificent. The view, everything about it.
3: Swope said she plans to frame the ticket from the toll and display it as a keepsake. American Red Cross putting out an urgent call for blood donors, declaring a national crisis. Kelly King is the CEO of the Michigan chapter.
5: It's only the second time in history that that's happened. And the reason for it is our blood donations, they've fallen to a 4-year summer low. So we were already in an emergency shortage, and we're in need of donors to roll up their sleeves. If you're eligible to get out and donate, we need you to do so.
3: And they said all blood types are needed, but the situation is especially dire for type O blood, which has dropped below a 1-day supply. And watching storms as they enter the state, severe thunderstorms may develop along a cold front Monday afternoon and evening. Damaging winds, large hail, the main threats, but there is a small chance of tornadoes. Nearly the entire state is covered with a slight chance of these short-lived or isolated storms this afternoon, evening, till about 2 a.m. tonight. I'm Ryan Ranker for the Michigan News Network.
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9: Severe weather possible for West Michigan this afternoon, primarily between 3 and 7 o'clock. A line of storms will move in north to south, capable of producing wind gusts upwards of 75 miles per hour and heavy rain, all while West Michigan is warm and humid with highs reaching the mid-80s. We'll start to dry out overnight. We'll be quieter into Tuesday, a bit breezy from the north as a beach hazard statement remains in effect and sunshine persists through Thursday. Tracking West Michigan's weather, I'm Storm Team 8 meteorologist Sarah Flynn.
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17: And then he promptly went to French Laundry and sat with a whole bunch of people, like a dozen people, the fanciest restaurant in California, a Michelin three-star, very nice, and had dinner there right after signing the law. None of them, this is like the mayor of San Francisco, went to a nightclub partying, close quarters, no ventilation, nothing, no mask, doesn't matter, no one cared. Nancy Pelosi getting her hair done over and over and over again. All these people are frauds. Clay, tell us again what Fauci did with Tapper, which, by the way, fake or snake Tapper, depending on who you ask, is one of the most snide, disingenuous, and nasty people in the media. So the fact that he was buddy-buddy with Fauci during this whole thing, not surprising.
18: Had dinner. This is according to Fauci's diary, Buck, and I'm still catching up. I mean, this thing is 1,200 pages, so there are lots of revelations that are continuing to come out. Here's what Fauci said. Had dinner at my home with Jake and Jennifer Tapper. Relaxed, good time. Jake clearly believes Trump is totally nuts. Hit 83,000 new cases today, the single day record since the beginning of the outbreak. That is Fauci in his diary. And I am tweeting right now to Jake Tapper. Hey, Jake Tapper, why were you having dinner with Dr. Fauci telling him you believe Trump was totally insane while you were telling your TV audience it wasn't safe for them to have Thanksgiving dinner with their families? I mean, again, it's not just that these people lied to you. It's that they so flagrantly violated what they were telling you and lecturing you that they should do. And, Buck, I would even argue.
17: Hold on. What about Jake Tapper? Clay, he's a journalist. He's a truth teller, right?
18: Yes.
17: So shouldn't he be telling everybody, hey, guys, look, Fauci came over for dinner last night. He's a total fraud. He says eating in person with people, you know, having fun and all this stuff is fine. You're gonna keep that from people during the. A lot of people think have forgotten how insane it was during the pandemic, especially in places like New York. You had an obligation to tell people the truth. You had an obligation, Tapper, to tell people that Fauci was a fraud.
18: I mean, the whole argument that these people make is that their job is to speak truth to power. Instead, the fact that Tapper would be saying to Fauci that you think Trump is totally nuts and that he and his wife would be, to be honest, this should be the kind of thing that would cost someone their job. All we have in this business, and Buck and I are on the opinion side, but all we have in this business is the fact that we are going to tell you exactly what we think and we're going to be honest with you. As soon as you find out that someone has lied to you, you should trust them far less when it's Jake Tapper, Buck, who is holding himself out as an unbiased moderator of the larger American discussion. Remember, he was the guy who moderated Trump versus Biden. If he's telling people privately that he thinks President Trump is totally nuts, how in the world is he remotely qualified to be able to moderate a presidential debate? This is very basic stuff. And again, I just posted that and just sent it out. But this is the kind of thing that should cost Jake Tapper his job. And Buck, this, I think, ties in directly with Paramount. Paramount's trying to buy Warner Brothers. 12 Democrat states are suing, saying that's going to violate antitrust law. Why are they suing? They're suing because they're afraid if David Ellison takes over CNN, he's going to fire people like Jake Tapper. And he's going to come and try to be somewhat middle of the road. And look, I wouldn't, if Jake Tapper were an opinion guy, a straight opinion guy, I would say, boy, this is a bad look. It wouldn't shock me if Stephen Colbert was having secret dinners with Fauci while he was lecturing all of us about COVID. But Stephen Colbert is not in some way trying to say, I am a total middle of the road guy. I call balls and strikes. I'm completely fair to Democrats. I'm completely fair to Republicans. Like, this is shameful. This should cost you your job. Buck, think about this. Brian Williams lost his job on NBC because it came out that he had lied about being under fire on one of his trips to Iraq, yeah. Right? Which is more significant to you as a viewer? Brian Williams exaggerates the danger that he was in while he was on an overseas trip and is not telling you the truth about being under fire, something that Hillary Clinton lied about. You've actually been under fire, Buck. You've actually experienced it. You could be a great arbiter for this. Which is more of an issue for you when it comes to trusting someone in media? Exaggerating the danger on a trip that they took to Iraq, or telling everyone in their audience you can't eat with your family at Thanksgiving while you are having dinner parties with the head of basically COVID prescriptions in America at the time. To me, well, the latter is more significant.
17: But see, you're approaching this, though, in a backwards fashion because you're viewing it as though ethics are the guiding principle here. The guiding principle is the message of the machine. If you went along with Fauci as Tapper or any of these other journalists did, you were doing what you were supposed to do, what your bosses at CNN wanted, what the bosses at NPR wanted, what the bosses of all these major corporations across America wanted. And look, a lot of companies that you'd even think of as sort of conservative were not very good on this stuff. And everybody was scared about liability and, oh, leave it to the government. And the whole thing was a mess. But, Clay, the game was build up Fauci, shout down all of his critics, and create a moment where you've consolidated power really in the hands of the Democrat bureaucrat apparatus. And this is my concept for when I've talked about the apparatus. I mean, this is really where it all came together. This is all these different entities, corporate, private, public, everything, working together to foist a lie upon the American people and the rest of the world, I might add, because we really led the way on a lot of this stuff, and we became an important signal to everybody else. And the fact that there's been not only has been no accountability, we haven't even had a clearing of the record. I mean, I want to ask Dr. Bhattacharya, why can't we get... Right now, if we started seeing news stories about a really bad flu epidemic, you would see millions of people in America start wearing masks.
18: Yes.
17: So we've learned nothing.
18: I mean, they haven't even stopped.
17: We've learned nothing.
18: It's been 6 years. Get on a flight to Los Angeles. Go walk through LAX. Go walk through LaGuardia or JFK. On the coast, I am blown away by the number of people who 6 years later, Fauci hasn't come out and said to those people, hey, you know, this whole mask thing, it really doesn't make any sense. And you can say, okay, Clay, it's been 6 years. You can say, Buck, it's been six years. Why do you guys care? If we don't establish ground rules here and any kind of trust, to your point, it's going to happen. They're going to try to run the same playbook all over again.
17: Well, this is all so straightforward, too. Masking was always, a temporary thing, meaning that you couldn't, no matter what, they couldn't actually have you masked up all the time. So people say, oh, but a barrier. And then it's like, put aside the fact that you're actually, the air is not filtered, you're breathing it in, it's the same and all that. Clay, the policy on the plane was mask up between bites.
18: Yes.
17: And you would have some psycho airline attendant who was like, I think you need to mask up more quickly. And
18: you're taking
17: there like, what
18: too
17: you,
18: long, as I was told that you got it sometimes.
17: Me too.
18: You're taking too long to drink and chew. Like, you need to be faster in your consumption.
17: Yes. Yes, that was the policy. The policy that was enforced on us by Fauciism and Tapper and CNN and the Democrat industrial media complex was like telling somebody, hey, you're going out into the pouring rain, wear your rain jacket half the time, and that will keep you dry. It's idiotic. It made no sense ever. And we still have people that have not been, there are people that stand strong. They're like, I'm glad that I masked up as hard as I could and the whole thing. Lunacy.
18: I took the virus seriously.
17: And Fauci has just been exposed. Everything that we were saying about this guy is true.
18: Yes.
17: All the years of mockery about how it was all about him and he wanted to do the media and everything else. This guy's a lifelong bureaucrat. His job was basically to tell everybody to wash their hands during flu season for 50 years. He was making $500,000 a year to do it. And now all of a sudden he became a little egomaniac.
18: Think about the fact that he wrote all of this down contemporaneously.
17: People were dying in huge numbers. And he's like, I talked to Barbara Streisand today. It was an amazing conversation. She's even better on the phone than I anticipated. Like, what?
18: I also am still furious over the young kids who got shut down, couldn't go to school. And he's now that everybody, that's the one thing, Buck, that I think most people now, regardless of politics, would say, yeah, we shouldn't have shut down schools that long. Fauci has seen that because he's politically attuned to what people are saying. So he's going around now saying it was never me who shut down schools, right? Randy Weingarten, the head of the teachers unions, is saying, oh, it was never me. This written explicitly, Fauci is saying, hey, I was on the phone with New York City's mayor and with the chief of staff for Gavin Newsom, making sure that they shut down schools, bars, and restaurants. So he is and saying, hey, make sure you see my interviews on television. He's doing what we all knew he did, but in his own words, he's directly taking credit for something that he's now claiming he was not involved in.
17: By the way, Mamdani, now I'm doing what you do. I'm just going to switch. I'm just going to hit the other gear for a second. Not content merely to announce his breadline bodegas getting set up. Now we have Mamdani publishing, this story is breaking, a list of people who will be taxed under the pied à terre tax. And their names.
18: Oh, that's crazy.
17: Who is going to be hit by this? This guy, I know he smiles and I know he's got the Cheshire Cat grin, the whole thing. My friends, he's a little commissar. He is not a good person. He does not see the world the way you and I see the world.
18: Thankfully, I do not have any connections to New York City. I don't have any businesses registered there. I don't have really any assets associated with the state of New York. If I did, and he was publishing that I was going to be obligated to pay a property tax because I owned something in New York City, I would sell that asset so quickly. And I think what you're going to see is a lot of these people who are 100 millionaires, billionaires that have second, third homes, whatever it might be, which, by the way, overwhelmingly benefits New York City, right? I think you're going to see a lot of those guys just say it's not worth it. There's lots of great places to live in this country, heck, around the world. I can do without New York City, or I can go into New York City occasionally, stay in a hotel, be there for a few days, do whatever I need to, and get out. I wouldn't want to have assets in New York City if I were as wealthy as many of these guys and gals are. 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

0: pled not guilty. Prosecutors say surveillance video led to his arrest, with trace evidence testing on the gun found at the scene still underway. In Chicago, Jeff Manasso, Fox News.
1: A wildfire fight continues in Europe, where there have been mass evacuations.
2: An area four times the size of Paris has burned in France's southwest Gironde region, but there are signs the massive wildfire's destruction has slowed. The situation there described as globally stable. 250,000 people have been evacuated. President Emmanuel Macron holds an emergency meeting today, promising to rebuild and repair. Meanwhile, in Spain, wildfires are burning out of control near Madrid. There have also been evacuations in the southern Valencia region. Europe is currently enduring a historic summer of extreme temperatures, resulting in thousands of heat-related deaths.
1: Fox's Jonathan Savage. Right now, the Dow is up 151. Elisa Brady, Fox News.
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4: An early Saturday morning shooting in Kalamazoo, leaving a man with multiple gunshot wounds. The investigation continues. Around 3 a.m., officers with the Kalamazoo Department of Public Safety responded to the 500 block of Bosker Avenue for a report of a shooting. When they arrived, the officers located a 33-year-old male suffering from multiple gunshot wounds. He was transported to the hospital, remaining in critical condition. City of Kalamazoo may begin funding anti-gun violence prevention in a new way, setting up a special fund at the Kalamazoo Community Foundation. Both the city and county have allocated $1 million in COVID-19 federal funding each to address the murder rate that doubled during the pandemic. City Commissioner Tammy Ray says the purpose would be to fund nonprofits who are on the front lines working to reduce gun violence.
5: This could include such services as violence prevention, intervention, youth engagement, victim support, and other initiatives.
4: More on this story and other news online at WKZO.com.

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1: City of Kalamazoo may begin funding anti-gun violence prevention in a new way, setting up a special fund at the Kalamazoo Community Foundation. The effort began with both the city and county allocating $1 million in COVID-19 federal funding each to address a murder rate that doubled during the pandemic, particularly focusing on teen gun violence. That led to increased attention on Kalamazoo Public Safety street intervention programs and also resulted in the Blueprint for Peace. County Administrator Kevin Catlin says they're negotiating with the foundation to set up a dedicated fund, what they call a field of interest fund, that the foundation would administer and anyone can contribute to.
2: This fund allows the board to continue to infuse it with money from year to year, and it will continue to grow. It'll be invested at the KCF.
1: And the Rotary Club of Portage will honor Randy Orwig with his 34th Community Service Award at a special meeting Wednesday, August 5th, the Portage Zhang Senior Center. 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
3: I'm Ryan Recker. Police in West Michigan are searching for a shooting suspect. Early this morning in Gaines Township, Kent County Sheriff's alerted to a crash. They found a driver inside a vehicle with a gunshot wound believed to have come from outside the car. 18-year-old victim died, and police do not believe there's an ongoing threat to the public, and the investigation remains in its early stages. A man drowned in northern Michigan after a boating incident. Sunday evening, 61-year-old John Gagnon of Harbor Springs found unresponsive in Wycamp Lake in Emmett County. Emergency responders pronounced him dead at the scene. No foul play is suspected. And if you're feeling lucky, you may want to buy some lotto tickets.
4: Tonight's Powerball jackpot is $633 million, and Tuesday's Mega Millions is $800 million. The Michigan Lottery's Jake Harris says they haven't had a big winner in a while.
5: Last time Powerball was this big was actually not this year at all. It was back in 2025. We've had a couple of bigger jackpots, you know, $200 million, $230 million, but it's been a little while since Powerball has been this big. And for Mega Millions, earlier this year, we had a $536 million jackpot. It's only been won twice in 2026.
4: Harris says the odds of winning one of these jackpots is 1 in 300 million, but adds you can't win if you don't buy a ticket. Beth Fisher, Michigan News Network.
3: Ann Arbor police and fire say it was a successful back-to-back concert weekend at the Big House. It was Michigan Stadium's first ever doubleheader and only the second ever concert at the stadium. Around 160,000 people attending the concerts. Ann Arbor fire crews say it was a long weekend, but they had around 100 incidents on both days. It's compared to football Saturday, which can exceed 100 incidents in one day. And still watching for storms in Michigan tonight. Severe thunderstorms may develop along a cold front. Monday afternoon through evening, damaging winds, large hail, the main threats, and there's a small chance of tornadoes. I'm Ryan Ranker for the Michigan News Network.
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12: Severe weather possible for West Michigan this afternoon, primarily between 3 and 7 o'clock. A line of storms will move in north to south, capable of producing wind gusts upwards of 75 miles per hour and heavy rain, all while West Michigan is warm and humid with highs reaching the mid-80s. We'll start to dry out overnight. We'll be quieter into Tuesday, a bit breezy from the north as a beach hazard statement remains in effect and sunshine persists through Thursday. Tracking West Michigan's weather, I'm Storm Team 8 meteorologist Sarah Flynn.
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13: So now you know the rest of the story.
14: Of Rand Paul and other GOP members of Congress, together with all the stooges at Fox News, Carlson, Hannity, Ingram, continue to actively criticize me and talk virtually every day about my being wrong on everything I say and that I should be fired. This is an obviously calculated plan of disparaging me and any other scientists, but focusing heavily on me that speak up against their crazy strategy. Listen to this sentence, Buck. I'm convinced even more this is part of the total dystopia going on in certain elements of the country, and it is all linked to, quote, the big lie involving the election and the denial of January 6th. I really am worried more about the country than about myself, since if this goes on, I fear our democracy is in dire danger. This guy, Buck, in his own diary, remember, he tried to claim, oh, I'm a middle-of-the-road guy, I'm not partisan. He is the craziest left-wing political person that you can possibly imagine. By the way, Governor DeSantis just retweeted this clip and said, badge of honor, proud to have blocked local governments from enforcing Faucian edicts on their citizens. Fauci was furious that DeSantis wasn't making little kids wear masks inside of schools. So I do think that this is significant. All right. Got a clip for you. I'm going to do something that has probably not happened in some time, if ever, on the airwaves. The Caitlin Clark criticism, Buck, has gotten so insane. The black lesbians attacking Caitlin Clark, all of the craziness that is out there, most recently in a USA Today column where her complaining about fouls, as we told you about last week, was analogized to Emmett Till being lynched. This was a USA Today sports column. Barack Obama in Chicago, where the WNBA All-Star game was, sought out Caitlin Clark, asked to get his picture taken with her, and told her to not pay attention to all of the craziness that is being said about her because she's a good basketball player. This Obama's right about. Listen.
15: Oh, hey, Kate, how are you? Really nice to meet you. You're great. You're fantastic.
16: Thank you. Thank you.
15: Don't let all this nonsense get you down.
16: It's crazy. I appreciate it.
15: Yeah, you know, I always say one of the things that was luckiest for me was I didn't get famous until I was like 45. So I was an old man. Yeah. I mean, you're my daughter's age. They're not to have that much, version and nonsense. So don't lose that joy. The game's like the game.
16: Yeah.
15: And you're a hooper. And you
16: I try sometimes.
15: You're always hooping. And you're on a nice little run right now.
16: Yeah, we are.
15: Yeah.
16: You want to make a picture?
15: Yeah, come on.
14: Okay. So this, Buck, is how crazy the left has gone, that Obama searched out Caitlin Clark and basically said, hey, all of this criticism of you is nonsense, and asked to get her picture taken with her. And I do think this is a little bit indicative of the fact that there isn't a sane Democrat. Obama's career is over, whatever else. They don't know how to respond to this because I do think this is cutting through culturally. And a lot of people are saying this is nonsense, the criticism that she's getting. But because of identity politics, a straight white girl who is good at basketball, the entire WNBA has no idea how to respond. Buck, they took America 250 off the WNBA jerseys at the All-Star game. Like, I just, the culture of the WNBA is indicative of what the country will be like, again, if Democrats end up back in power.
17: Real question, which you may not have an answer to, because you are our resident sports and therefore WNBA expert, as it goes. You are deeply versed in all things WNBA, at least relative to the field, in this case me. What percent of the WNBA is lesbian?
14: Yeah,
17: do we
14: it's
17: know?
14: A good question. It's so I don't know how official studies are. The reports that I have seen are somewhere between 30 and 60%. A lot.
17: So
14: pretty
17: a
14: high.
17: Big chunk.
14: Big,
17: they're not,
14: chunk.
17: Not 5 or 10%. Big chunk.
14: Yeah, if gay people are roughly, what is the math? Like 2, 3% of the overall population at the high end. Is that right? Team, look up what the gay population is. Small, relatively speaking. The WNBA would 10 or 20 times the probability of being gay compared to the general population.
17: And I just and Caitlin Clark is not gay. Is
14: straight,
17: that correct?
14: She has a boyfriend.
17: Right.
14: She is straight and she's a white girl. So the number of straight white girls in the league, a substantial minority overall.
17: Because it seems like you have both a resentment of the lesbian to non-lesbian community situation playing
14: correct.
17: Out here, and a black to white
14: correct.
17: Resentment at the same time. So you have really a perfect storm of resentment against the player who is the biggest draw, the best player, and all of the above.
14: That's
17: where
14: right.
17: we are. That's a remarkable that's a sticky situation right there. I got to say, that's a tough one.
14: Yeah. So I think, but the fact that Obama comes over, that has thrown the left wing a bit into an uproar, because if Obama is out there sanely saying, hey, you're just a good basketball player, they don't really know how to respond to this.
17: Well, you can also tell the hard left, I think, then is really invested, at least from afar. I'm not saying they all watch the WNBA, but there's this, if you're a left wing person, you have to say nice things about the WNBA because of the demographics, you know,
14: yep.
17: it's largely gay, largely black, lesbian and black. I sit here and I think, one, I have had to really study some of the clips that I see of the WNBA where they'll throw up an air ball that I would have been embarrassed to put
14: yes.
17: up when I was in the fifth grade. And I really
14: it's
17: mean that.
14: True.
17: Like, I did play basketball as a grade school kid, and I would not have thrown up this air ball without feeling bad about myself. That it's not AI. It turns out it's not. And I bring this up only because it's not a good spectator sport experience. So unless you are a woman yourself or a young girl who loves playing basketball, and then you can appreciate it because this is the highest level of the thing that you liked. By the way, I'm going to go do paddle soon. I'm actually playing today. Wall Street Journal piece about this. Paddle is now the new, and people call it padel as well, but I hear it both ways. It's tomato, tomato. But Clay, it's like a cross between squash, pickleball, and tennis all in one. And it's growing very quickly. There's not even really a professional league to speak of. There is, but you know, the guys are making like practically minimum wage. It's not really a thing, but it's fun. So I like it. And so I can see, so when you partake in something, I'm just trying to say, when you're involved in something yourself, you can say, well, I like it. It's not a good spectator sport, and it has had a lot of, I think a lot of the discipline that you have to build as you look at like the early MMA, some of that stuff was pretty out there, you know?
14: Yep.
17: Some of it wasn't very good product, and they had the wrong kind of fighters, and they had to change the rules and everything else. The WNBA operates like a charity. This is my point. It operates like a charity. I think Jesse Kelly actually said it's a charity for lesbians.
14: Yeah.
17: But it does
14: an amazing line to credit to
17: yeah.
14: Jesse Kelly. That is a very
17: yeah,
14: funny
17: total,
14: line.
17: Total credit to Jesse for that. But it really does operate in that because it's not, because it rides off of the NBA, which funds it essentially. So it's like a giant nonprofit. So really, Caitlin Clark, it's like she works at, like a version of some left-wing NGO that happens to play basketball.
14: Yes. Yes. And by the way, so you have straight white woman, Caitlin Clark. I don't think it's coincidental that straight white woman, Sophie Cunningham, came out and said, hey, men shouldn't be able to play women's sports. And now she has been attacked like crazy. This will not surprise you, Buck, but the Daily Beast has a story saying, oh my goodness, Sophie Cunningham has liked pro-Trump and pro-immigration TikTok videos. And the headline is for the Daily Beast right now, details emerge about new MAGA Barbie's right-wing views with a picture of Sophie Cunningham. One more cut that I wanted to play, Buck, because it ties in with what Sophie Cunningham argued, which is men are not women. President Trump White House Correspondents' Dinner this weekend, he said Caitlin Clark looks like Dylan Mulvaney, and that he initially, as part of his joke, he thought the Bud Light ad was actually Caitlin Clark. Was actually Caitlin Collins, who is a CNN anchor. And they have no idea how to respond to this because, of course, Dylan Mulvaney is a man pretending to be a woman, but they can't, and they do look a little bit similar. I mean, I think, producer Allie, I'm going to throw you under the bus. You're a woman here. Is this not like it's a joke? They aren't, but they do. If you put them side by side, when Dylan Mulvaney dresses up, if you were saying who is Dylan Mulvaney dressing up to try to look like, Caitlin Collins is not an awful analogy of who he would be aspiring to look like. Is that crazy, producer Allie? Yeah. Okay. Thank you. Since you're the foremost expert on women here, here is that joke, Buck. And they're saying that this is incredibly offensive, but really it's just that they can't say, well, that's not true at all because he's a man. Listen.
18: But I want to personally congratulate CNN's Caitlin Collins on receiving her award. It was all about me. It's a fake. She shouldn't get the award. It was a fake, but I didn't mind. I said, Caitlin, congratulations. But it was fake. There's no question about it. But she's a young, attractive woman. She never smiles. I said, Caitlin, do you have a smile? Smile. You have a nice position. You're at CNN fake news. You should be a happy person. So smile, Caitlin. Just smile. But we attack, and I thought Caitlin had really made it big with a major new sponsorship. But then I informed her that it wasn't her on the Bud Light can. It was Dylan Mulvaney. And Dylan Mulvaney cost Bud Light $35 billion in market cap. That was the worst commercial ever made, by the way, for those few people that want to hear that. Most people don't care, but I would. I wouldn't want to hire Dylan anytime soon.
17: So, Clay, I would say that this gets covered under an exemption for when you're making jokes about somebody's appearance, which is that she's good looking.
14: Yes.
17: She makes a living off of being good looking. She's not some ugly fat girl that the president is taking a swipe at. Okay. Everybody objectively, I know she's not a supermodel, but Caitlin's a pretty girl. Everyone can see that. He's trying to make a joke. There's a vague resemblance to Dylan Mulvaney, the tranny, but it's vague, right? You see what I mean? Like,
14: yeah,
17: it actually is a joke. It's not a personal attack cloaked as a joke, which is a different thing. Like, this is actually supposed to be funny, and it's supposed to be funny for her to be able to laugh at it too, because like, she's pretty and guys like her, and it's not really do you see what I'm saying?
14: No, I get it completely, but they can't push back against it, because if they do, then they have to acknowledge that Dylan Mulvaney is actually a man, right? So
17: you
14: the
17: could
14: reason
17: say,
14: why
17: Clay,
14: this is
17: they
14: offensive.
17: Are,
14: yes.
17: They are stuck between Scylla and Charybdis.
14: Ooh, that's a, you look at you with your Greek mythology reference there.
17: You know what I'm saying? It's like with the Odyssey going on these days, I feel like we got to start tossing this stuff around a little bit.
14: It's very well done, but I do think it's funny that they can't quite elucidate to your point. Yes, it's a joke and she is attractive. And so the joke is not making fun.
17: If she was ugly, the joke would be mean. And I'd be like, that wasn't a nice joke, but she's not. So everyone needs to just laugh.
14: But they can't say it's a completely unfair joke because he's a man, because they
17: have. Well, they can't say that the guy pretending to be a woman is an ugly version of a woman because he's actually a man, which is what they should say.
14: Yes.
17: I see what you're putting down with that. All right. We occasionally hear stories about food recalls from meat or produce coming into our country. That same concern is what motivated a husband and wife team to start Good Ranchers, a company that connects you with American ranchers and farmers so you know the beef, chicken, or pork that you're eating was raised right here in the U.S. And that's important because a lot of what you buy in the supermarket is from some foreign country and doesn't have the same kind of controls. 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
0: All right, here we go. This is the Markley, Van Camp, and Robbins Show. I'm Scott Robbins. Right over there, David Van Camp. Jamie Markley taking the day off today. Is he back tomorrow? We don't know yet. He doesn't know yet.
3: He does not know.
0: So he'll let us know as soon as the bat signal goes out. We'll let you know. All right, top five stories today that we're following. David, what you got?
3: Minnesota is going to be handing out paper transgender dolls to children. They feature removable genitals and were created for children to learn about different options that exist for who they can be.
0: My gosh, man. Are you serious?
3: I am serious. Number four, multiple reports over the weekend show the DNC is $2 million in the red, while the GOP has millions in the bank, and the chairman, Ken Martin, got so frustrated he allegedly threw his phone at a junior aide's desk. It's all kind of falling apart right now.
0: Easy.
3: Number three people were killed and several others wounded, including a toddler, after two people started shooting at each other at the Bite of Seattle Food Festival. I guess somebody got disrespected. That's what it sounds like. And the guns came out.
0: Police chief was in Chicago, by the way.
3: I know. Police chief, that's something you can do remote work for, right?
0: Sure. Why not? Let me know if something happens.
3: Number two, the U.S. military has brought to a halt 2 weeks of strikes against Iran as diplomats sought to give peace talks some space. I thought we were done with this. I know Trump's probably just trying to get the cost of gas back down for a little bit.
0: Yeah.
3: Man, it is frustrating to see. It's like, okay, are we going to do this or not?
0: I don't know. I hate these no exit signs.
3: It's very concerning.
0: This makes me nuts.
3: Yeah. And then number one, Anthony Fauci's private notes have dropped early in the pandemic. He knew the wet market wasn't the source of the virus. He also bragged about getting schools to close and said the death rate was significantly lower than what he was saying publicly. Because publicly, he was saying, you're looking at like 2 to 3%. And then privately, he's like, probably like 0.2 or 0.3%. Which is actually significantly different.
0: Significantly obviously. Lower, yeah.
3: Mm-hmm. Yeah, but, if you attack Anthony Fauci, you know what he used to say, right? It's because, he's so admired. That's why people are going after
12: him. Political elements in society have determined that now they're going to villainize me. So they're going to take the person who was very much admired for reasons of caring for the public health and making it a symbol of everything that's wrong with the world is me. I'm destroying democracy. I'm taking away people's freedom.
3: You are.
12: I'm doing all kinds of crazy things. I should criminalize me, arrest me, kill me, hang me, whatever they want to do. That led to a lot of death threats, which is the reason why I have to have security. But it is purely a reflection of profound and really unfortunate divisiveness in society.
0: Wow.
3: What's your story is up next.

0: 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So before you make any big financial decisions, it's worth getting informed.
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2: This is the Markley, Van Camp, and Robbins Show. I'm Scott Robbins. That's David Van Camp right over there. Jamie Markley on special assignment. David?
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1: Let's get to Nimrod's in the news. 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We're up against it. But, there is a Carnival cruise boat where, well, a guest was scratching foot fungus with a fork.
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1: 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Who does that? That's Nimrod's in the news. 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
1: City of Kalamazoo may begin funding anti-gun violence prevention in a new way, setting up a special fund at the Kalamazoo Community Foundation. The effort began with both the city and county allocating $1 million in COVID-19 federal funding each to address a murder rate that doubled during the pandemic, particularly focusing on teen gun violence. That led to increased attention on Kalamazoo Public Safety street intervention programs and also resulted in the Blueprint for Peace. County Administrator Kevin Catlin says they're negotiating with the foundation to set up a dedicated fund, what they call a field of interest fund, that the foundation would administer and anyone can contribute to.
2: This fund allows the board to continue to infuse it with money from year to year, and it will continue to grow. It'll be invested at the KCF.
1: And the Rotary Club of Portage will honor Randy Orwig with his 34th Community Service Award at a special meeting Wednesday, August 5th, the Portage Zhang Senior Center. 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
3: I'm Ryan Recker. Police in West Michigan making an arrest after a fatal shooting early this morning. Gaines Township, Kent County sheriffs were alerted to a crash. They found a driver inside the vehicle with a gunshot wound believed to have come from outside the vehicle. 18-year-old victim from Grand Rapids died. Police now announced the suspect, 17-year-old male, has been found and arrested, and the case is being reviewed by the Kent County Prosecutor's Office. Making a historic day for both the U.S. and Canada, the Gordie Howe International Bridge is finally open to the first motorists a little before noon.
4: There were some exceptions made starting at 10 a.m., including commercial truckers and Gordie Howe's grandson and namesake, Gordie Howe.
5: People could reflect on his legacy, who he was as a person, and I think that the traits that he embodied are very valuable traits in, say, someone who is a public figure or a leader. And I think we need more of that in the world.
4: And pedestrian and bike traffic will be open in 1 week from Wednesday on the 5th of August. John Hewitt for the Michigan News Network.
3: And the American Red Cross putting out an urgent call for blood donors, declaring a national crisis. Kelly King is the CEO of the Michigan chapter.
6: And it's only the second time in history that that's happened. And the reason for it is our blood donations, they've fallen to a four-year summer low. So we were already in an emergency shortage, and we're in need of donors to roll up their sleeves.
3: And all blood types are needed, but the situation especially dire for type O blood, which has dropped below a one-day supply. Cases of cyclosporiasis in Michigan continue to climb. The state health department say there's now more than 9,200 cases confirmed in Michigan. That's up over 1,000 from Friday morning. Wayne County continues to lead the state in cases, along with Washtenaw, Oakland, and Ingham counties. FDA continues to investigate. Lettuce from Taylor Farms remains the focus of the investigation. I'm Ryan Recker for the Michigan News Network.
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11: Much needed rain finally moves out of West Michigan overnight tonight. Temperatures dropping to 66. Humid start to the day on Tuesday. Highs near 83 with sunshine returning. A breezy north wind will drop humidity through the day, but will make for some dangerous beach conditions if you're headed out to the Big Lake. Wednesday, things settle some. Plenty of sunshine, 82. Highs near 86 Thursday with mostly sunny skies. By Friday, mostly sunny skies turn mostly cloudy. Tracking Southwest Michigan's weather, I'm Storm Teammate Chief Meteorologist Ellen Baca.
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12: So now you know the rest of the story.
13: No, but I want to say it out loud, because if you say it in passing, it makes it sound like I haven't put all the communists on screen. There aren't any. We're talking about people who are in what they call a democratic socialist movement.
14: Okay. No,
15: what does that mean?
14: Well, I mean, okay, you know, you try to intellectualize all of this stuff. You just go back to the source. Karl Marx explicitly said, yeah, socialism, communism, more or less interchangeable. Socialism as a means to communism is what we're talking about here. So yeah, you can skip out the middleman and say yes, they're talking about communism. They're
15: you created something.
14: They praise communism. They like communists.
15: Democratic socialism doesn't belong in the same sentence together.
14: No,
15: you're either one or the other, but you're not both.
14: Right, and you can try to faculty lounge all of it and your definitions and all this, but in the end, it's all kind of the same.
15: It's interesting because I remember you saying a long time ago, we were talking about this democratic socialist thing, and they're under the impression that it would have worked everywhere had they have just done it themselves.
14: Right.
15: The right way.
14: Yes.
15: Like there is a right way.
14: Right.
15: But it gets worse, doesn't it?
14: Well, it does get worse, because then the DSA, that's the Democratic Socialists of America, the co-chair, Megan Romer, was on Fox News, and the host had kind of a lightning round of what they believe and just asked, okay, yes or no, is this actually something that you want? And it's incredible.
16: So we're going to put up on the screen a few of the things that are part of your platform. And I want to ask you, just give me sort of a true or false on these. Abolish the Senate.
17: True.
16: Okay. Replace the presidency and Supreme Court as we now know them.
17: Yep.
16: Abolish ICE.
17: Absolutely.
16: Abolish borders and give amnesty to anyone currently in the U.S. illegally.
17: As a long-term plan, yep.
16: Defund the Pentagon.
17: Absolutely.
16: Abolish prisons, at least in large part.
17: Yeah, again, that as part of a long-term program, yeah.
16: Okay, so no prisons. Government or public ownership of most large corporations.
17: Yeah, absolutely.
14: There you go.
15: Unbelievable.
14: They're not hiding from it anymore.
15: No, they're not.
14: They're out in the open. Here's what we want to do. I saw a great joke about this, where it was like from the perspective of the Fox News producer who booked that interview. It says, hi, I'd wonder if you'd want to come on one of our shows today. And she says, okay, sure. What are we going to talk about? Well, we'd like you to record a 45-second ad for every Republican running right now. And that's pretty much what happened.
15: Exactly what happened.
14: And they feel emboldened, and they're just coming out and saying exactly what they believe. And so then when you have pundits and, people in the media or people in politics and the Democrat Party saying, well, they're not really talking about communism. Okay, that rings a little bit hollow when they're open about what they want to do. And then you've spent the last 10 years calling all Trump voters fascists. With no evidence. Like, what is fascist about the Trump administration? Explain that to me.
15: That was the most stunning piece of audio I've heard in a while.
14: Mm-hmm.
15: I mean, I thought at least you'd dance around it like they usually double talk it,
14: They're winning elections now, man. They don't care.
15: Absolutely. Went out there right there and did it. So I guess they feel like there is a strong enough base and enough people who think like that.
14: Mm-hmm.
15: Can you think about that for a second, though? If that were true, if that really happened. No prisons?
14: Yeah.
15: No president? No Senate?
14: Yeah.
15: No borders?
14: Yeah.
15: What are we doing here?
14: Surely an authoritarian couldn't take advantage of that situation, right?
15: Right. Exactly. and Trump is the threat to democracy?
14: Right.
15: Sit down.
14: Mm-hmm.
15: Just get out of my sight. Holy smokes. Wow, man. All right. Well, David, I'm glad you brought that to the show, and I'm sad you brought that to the show.
14: Right. Well, I think it's important to know what's going on.
15: No, I agree. I 100% agree with you, 100%. That's who you're voting for.
14: Mm-hmm.
15: That's who they are.
14: Yes, indeed.
15: And I'll at least give them credit for not lying about it.
14: Not anymore. They're not lying about it. Nope. No, they're right, pretty they open about to. All of it.
15: Yeah, yep. After Mamdani's already been elected, now they can lie. Mm-hmm. Now they can come out with the truth.
14: Oh, sure. It's not just health care and groceries, right?
15: No,
14: I mean, it's about government control over private industry.
15: Okay. Do you want to get to this Haitian woman?
14: Yeah, the Trump administration is ending temporary protected status for some Haitians, among other groups. And CNN interviewed a woman who's been here for 20 years living under temporary protected status and apparently never bothered to go try to get a green card. I don't know. That wasn't part of the conversation that I saw. Anyway, here she is saying this is what the Trump administration is doing right now to Haitians.
18: It's just a joke. It's just inconsistency. This is not policy. This is purely ethnic cleansing. It's purely discrimination. It's purely creating a system where they said some people, they are allowed to live in the United States, and some others, regardless what's going to happen to them. What the administration is saying is the life of Americans have more value than the life of Haitians. And we know it's just lies and up lies. They're taking people like, they think that we are stupid enough. And I think it is outrage, because no one should tell me how I should live my life, because actually when you know you're sending me somewhere, a place that even some people, I see that some media social influencers or some people promoting that, oh yeah, this is a Haiti that they don't show you. But let's think about it. So for some TPS recipients like myself, who've been living in the United States for so many years, the option to go back to Haiti doesn't exist. There's no option to go back to Haiti.
14: Well, there is actually an option to go back to Haiti.
15: And always is.
14: Look, I understand that's going to be a big deal, and I think you can blame a whole lot of previous presidents for saying, yeah, you can just go ahead and stay here indefinitely, even though it's temporary protected status. Your expectations were raised to a point where they never should have been. That's just the cold, hard truth of it. Sorry. Temporary means temporary. That's it.
15: It does. And I'm digesting what I just heard.
14: Mm-hmm.
15: It is ethnic cleansing?
14: It's ethnic cleansing.
15: They use those demonstrative terms and words and all that scary stuff. And again, I mean, it's been pretty clear. I mean, if you came here illegally, you're welcome to come back. You just got to do it the right way.
14: Yeah. Well, and they didn't come here illegally. They just were never offered permanent status.
15: No, they
14: weren't.
15: But that's what I mean. You can't stay. So you've overstayed your time here.
14: Yeah, exactly.
15: Yeah, and you got to go back through the door again.
14: Yes.
15: You got to figure it out.
14: Mm-hmm. That's the long and short of it. All right.
15: I don't understand. Okay, all right.
14: Are you ready for What's Your Story?
15: Yes.
14: All right. Do this a couple of times a day where we go around the table and share something that caught our attention. May not be the biggest story of the day, but you wanted to share it anyway. Scott, what's your story this time around?
15: Former Canadian Prime Minister Justin Trudeau's girlfriend is mad right now. Very mad.
14: Katy Perry. I saw this.
15: Katy Perry threw a tantrum, it's called, because the White House was using some of her music in a video that showed a U.S. bombing attack on Iran. I mean, things were blowing up everywhere. And in the background, you heard her song, Firework.
14: Yes.
15: She said, and I quote, "I am deeply appalled and angry to see firework used on the White House TikTok account as a backing track for video footage of military strikes. I did not approve this. I was not asked, and I absolutely do not condone it. I wrote this song to be an anthem of hope, healing, and inner strength for the people going through the darkest personal moments of their lives. To see a message of self-worth and upliftment weaponized to soundtrack destruction and violence is a complete violation of everything my song stands for. My music is for bringing people together, not celebrating warfare." Now, one of the most important things you need to know about this, Katy Perry, and you should know this, you sold the rights to that song a long time ago for $225 million. You don't own it. You don't get to say those things. You can say them all day, but it's not going to stop.
14: No.
15: You don't control who gets the song or uses it for what anymore because you wanted the money. And you got it.
14: I do. Anyway. I do also like how she talks about, like, yeah, I wrote this song.
15: Yeah.
14: There's, like, let me count. One, two, three, four. Five songwriters on Firebird.
15: Yeah,
14: like,
15: yeah, of course, because every song now on the Billboard Top 40 is 17 people are in on.
14: Right, you know, exactly.
15: It's just got to happen that way.
14: Yeah.
15: And by the way, the clips from her music video for her song Part of Me feature the U.S. Marines undergoing military training alongside service members, and it was pretty damn violent.
14: Mm-hmm.
15: Her song.
14: Oh, yeah.
15: Her
14: video. She actually did, like, Obama-era military propaganda.
15: Yes.
14: She took part in that, so, I mean, yeah. All right. Well,
15: it's the Trudeau effect, I guess.
14: Robinson, well, maybe. Right? I don't know.
15: Golly. That beta boy.
14: Yeah. There has been an ongoing joke. This is my story for What's Your Story, where we go around and share something. May not be the biggest story of the day, but you thought it was interesting and wanted to share it nonetheless. There's been an ongoing joke about Olive Garden's never-ending pasta pass, and it requires valid government-issued ID.
15: Yes.
14: And that being said, that is not the absolute standard for voting in the United States. And I thought it was funny because I think actually one of CNN's Abby Phillips' job requirements is to miss the point entirely.
15: Yeah,
14: when somebody
15: does.
14: She does not. She took that a little bit too seriously and just totally missed the point.
19: It ain't a constitutional right, as last I checked. Yeah. To be able to go into an Olive Garden and buy and eat as much pasta as you want. However, voting is. Mm-hmm. Voting is the one thing that everyone who's a citizen has a right to do without impediment, period.
14: That's actually not entirely true, but why is showing a government ID, why is that an impediment?
15: Yeah. Olive Garden is not a right.
14: Yes it is.
15: It's a privilege.
14: Yes, it is. Yeah. Life, liberty, and the pursuit of never-ending pasta bowls.
15: Right. Yeah.
14: It's like, Abby, we understand that. We totally understand that, yeah, but it's pointing out how funny it is that there are multiple states in our country that are, like, less secure in handling elections than Olive Garden is when it comes to handing out pasta.
15: Right.
14: Like, there are also liquor stores in America that are way, way more secure than elections.
15: Yeah. You have people actually paid for by taxpayers who go in posing.
14: Yes.
15: As somebody old enough, and if they're not carded, they get busted. They mm-hmm. get popped.
14: Yeah.
15: Oh, yeah.
14: Every gun store in America is more. You have a Second Amendment right, but you have to show a valid government ID in order to buy a gun.
15: Yes.
14: And I don't know what to do with this anymore. When they're just
15: you can't. I mean,
20: well,
15: she's
20: it's
15: just
20: not a right to have pasta.
15: Yeah, right. And you try to find the silliest thing ever and compare it.
14: Yeah.
15: And that's pretty silly. Nice job, Abby Phillip. Way to go.
14: Yeah. All right.
15: Yeah. God.
14: Got a news update on the way, and also a Canadian politician accidentally read the AI prompt while giving a speech.
15: Awesome.
14: That's Nimrod's in the news coming up.

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8: 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Because this place tells me I can. Kalamazoo County Schools. Doesn't everyone deserve a place like this?
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9: All right, here we go. This is the Markley, Van Camp, and Robbins Show. I'm Scott Robbins, David Van Camp right over there. Jamie Markley gone today, possibly back tomorrow, possibly not. We'll see.
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10: All right. Quick news update. I guess we're doing Anthony Fauci flashbacks because his diary's out there. And boy, it's kind of hard to escape the conclusion that it's possible that life was upended for millions of Americans because this guy wanted the attention. This is July 2021, Anthony Fauci reading fan mail to himself.
11: Ha! Here's one that says, I got my first dose of the Fauci ouchie. I had a dream that I got the COVID-19 vaccine and met Dr. Fauci afterwards. I told him that I bought his bobblehead and he was super cool about it.
12: I saw your bobblehead today.
11: Did you like it?
12: Yeah, it was amazing. It was great.
11: PPL made fun of these Dr. Fauci prayer candles. But we got my dad one for his birthday in November. So he lit it every night, and everyone in my immediate family was fully vaccinated. So maybe there's something there.
12: I need like a Fauci candle and the Fauci bobblehead right next to each other.
11: Happy Man Crush Monday to this hero. Thank you, Dr. Fauci, for all your hard work. We appreciate your intelligence, honest, bravery, compassion. We love you. Well, that's...
10: That was put out by Politico, a news organization.
9: I need some sort of palate cleanser or something.
10: All right, well, it's time for Nimrods. Here we go.
9: Yeah, let's go.
13: When the going gets tough.
14: Damn it, this is too hard.
13: The dumb get dumber.
15: All right, Ian.
13: It's Nimrods in the News on the Markley, Van Camp, and Robbins Show.
16: I love the poorly educated.
10: A Canadian politician by the name of Bill Oliver was advocating his position on a particular bill and accidentally read the AI prompt that he had. Here he is.
9: Yeah.
17: One of the dangers associated with creating advocacy offices is that citizens often develop expectations that exceed the powers actually granted to those offices. Here's a more natural flowing version of that section that reads like a legislative speech rather than a series of short points. Madam Speaker, one of my concerns...
10: Four more years, pause.
9: Joe Biden!
10: That's Nimrod's...
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23: 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Lisa Brady, Fox News. That's the president's take in Battleground, Michigan, telling the crowd at a GM facility, investment is booming and

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14: All right, here we go. This is the Markley, Van Camp, and Robbins Show. I'm Scott Robbins. Right over there, David Van Camp, Jamie Markley on special assignment today. David?
15: All right. Top five things that we're watching today. Minnesota is handing out paper trans dolls, transgender dolls, to children. They have removable genitals.
14: You've got to be kidding me.
15: Created for children as young as four to learn about the different options that exist for who they can be. Have fun with gender. There you go.
14: Have fun with gender.
15: Number four, multiple reports over the weekend show the DNC, in spite of them feeling pretty good about where they are, well, it's broke. $2 million in the red. Yeah. Number three, New York City Mayor Zoran Mamdani says the city is moving forward with government grocery stores that will offer, he says, as much as 30% off compared to retail. Though there are a lot of questions about, okay, where does that money come from? I mean, he was asked today, and we can get to the clip in a little bit. He was asked today, hey, there's a lot of money exchanging hands. Why not just give that money to, like, groups that are already giving out food to the poor?
14: You know, I thought the same thing. Yeah, why aren't we doing that?
15: Well, because somebody needs to get some money. It's about the kickbacks, man. Number two, the U.S. military brought to a halt 2 weeks of strikes on Friday as diplomats seek to give peace talks a little bit of space. And then number one, Anthony Fauci's private notes have dropped. Early in the pandemic, he knew the wet market was not the source. He also bragged about getting schools to close and said the death rate was significantly lower than what he was saying publicly. Those are the top five stories that we are watching today.
14: Scumbag.
15: Yeah, he is. Yeah.
14: Gosh.
15: Well, here's that clip of Zoran Mamdani being asked about this.
14: Oh, okay, yeah.
15: About, like, hey, you know, you're spending a lot of money on these grocery stores instead of just investing into existing food programs. What's the deal here?
16: It sounds like what you're essentially offering these purveyors of grocery services is you cover the property tax, you build out the building, you cover any sort of recurring rent, but they have to bring in the food, discount it a certain amount, high quality of wages. I mean, these are millions of dollars effectively shuffling back and forth. So I'm wondering why not just spend these millions of dollars and give to agencies like the Campaign Against Hunger or City Harvest or, you know, just direct established food programs.
17: We see in this city an opportunity to take an all-of-the-above approach. We are going to continue to work with incredible partners like the ones that we're here with today, as well as ensure that food pantries across the five boroughs can flourish. And what we have seen is that far too often when it comes to city government's approach to delivering on affordability for groceries, there's always been the question of intermediaries, whatever it may be. And we are excited to deliver directly to New Yorkers that lower cost of essential goods.
15: How many people do you think are going to wind up going to prison when all this is said and done?
14: Oh, my gosh.
15: For fraud.
14: Well, yeah.
15: Because that's a great question and, I mean, a very well-crafted non-answer from Zoran Mamdani. He's good at the performance aspect.
14: Yeah, he is.
15: Yeah.
14: Yeah.
15: Like, we all of the above approach. Well, wait a minute. You know, if this is actually about bringing nutritional value to places where there aren't grocery stores or the only thing you can get is at a corner store, that's the only place that sells any sort of vegetables, and those are usually marked up very, very high. It's not an unfair question to just say, why not actually give it to the people that are already doing this work? Why build grocery stores?
14: Well, yeah, and they're already vetted.
15: And, well, the reality is because you need the kickbacks. Somebody's going to get in a lot of trouble for this.
14: Well, and who knows how long they'll stay open.
15: Yeah.
14: Well, because they'll be stealing there, too. I mean, it's a done deal.
15: Oh, I think yeah, it'll probably last. I'm guessing, you know, 5 years-ish.
14: No, if that.
15: Before it all really falls apart.
14: The whole house of cars will fall down.
15: Yeah, you know? Because, it's like the one that was in Kansas City. At a certain point, you just can't afford to keep it open.
14: No.
15: Because of theft.
14: And New York City's broke.
15: Yes.
14: I mean, there is no more money.
15: Maybe it'll just be as soon as there's a new mayor. So, less than 4 years then.
14: Yeah. Yeah, they got well over three.
15: I mean, I think if they come up with a model that works, great. I just don't think it's going to happen.
14: How can it?
15: I don't know.
14: I mean, I'd like to see somebody tell me how can this work?
15: Yes. I mean, if it can become a model for bringing cheaper groceries to quote-unquote underserved areas.
14: And how many people in these served areas are going to go to the underserved because it's cheap?
15: Right. It's a good question. All right. Scott Robbins, Trifecta, up next.

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1: Early in-person voting for Michigan's August primary began in Kalamazoo County and around the state this past weekend. The 9-day window will run through Sunday, August 2nd. 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In addition to races like U.S. Senate and the governor, Kalamazoo County voters voting on two tax proposals. One is a new half-mill countywide tax to create a first-ever fund dedicated to addressing child care needs of children through 5 years old. The second, a near renewal for Kalamazoo Metro, the county's transit system. And a woman being charged with open murder after a man was killed in Kalamazoo County's Richland Township in what police call an apparent domestic dispute. Michigan State Police troopers found that 50-year-old man dead inside a home on West Sturtevant Avenue near Lawson Lane around 9:15 on Friday. That's the latest from the WKZO Newsroom. 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
3: I'm Ryan Rector. A thunderstorm watch remains in effect for southwest Michigan, covering 13 counties until 8 tonight. It seems like damaging winds will have the most impact. President Donald Trump in Michigan today saying his tariffs have helped General Motors. The Republican president's statements come as he defends his economic policies during his visit this afternoon to the General Motors proving grounds in Milford.
4: In 18 months, we've slashed our trade deficit with China by the largest amount in history. Nobody can believe it. You know, if you get it down a half a point, it's a lot. We got our trade deficit down by 71%. 71%. Worldwide. 1 year ago, our country was dead. And now we are the hottest country anywhere in the world. We're the hottest country. Everybody is respecting us. You know, they respect us again.
3: And a shocking case in West Michigan as sheriffs believe a man killed his family in a murder-suicide. Ottawa County sheriffs determine all eight members of the family died by gunshot before a house fire was set. They say the father, Christopher Karolkovich, turned the gun on himself after the homicides of his wife and six children, ranging from 5 to 15 years old. Fire crews found their bodies in the Grand Haven Township home Friday afternoon. Cause of the fire believed to be intentionally set. A mid-Michigan man has pled not guilty to 9 felony charges. WNEM reports Zachary Ripley led police on a chase in Indiana. He was caught and extradited back to Michigan on charges that include assault with intent to murder. Ripley is accused of striking an elderly man with a crowbar about 2 weeks ago. He's arraigned in Isabella County, bond set at $2 million. And a man drowned in northern Michigan after a boating incident Sunday evening. 61-year-old John Gagnon of Harbor Springs found unresponsive in Wycamp Lake in Emmett County. Emergency responders pronounced him dead at the scene. I'm Ryan Recker for the Michigan News Network.
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11: I'm John James. A few years ago, they called me a fearmonger when I warned about socialism and communism on the rise. Well, here we are. Socialist radicals are taking over the Democrat Party you used to know. And Michigan is ground zero. 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They sympathize with terrorists. They say the most important thing they can do is take America down from within. As a West Point graduate and a former U.S. Army captain, I have a word for that. Treason. Socialism's not just on our doorstep. It's inside the house. Republicans need a strong, tested leader who will first kneel and pray and then stand and fight for Michigan and for our republic. I'm John James. I fought evil abroad with an Apache helicopter so we wouldn't have to fight it here. But now that it's come, we will put on the full armor of God and defeat it right here in Michigan, together. 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
6: All right, man, here we go. This is the Markley, Van Camp, and Robbins Show. I'm Scott Robbins. That's David Van Camp. Jamie Markley on special assignment. He'll be back on Wednesday.
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5: All right. Part of this Fauci diary release is involves Jake Tapper from CNN because they were buddies, apparently. They were hanging out and they were having dinner parties when people were being told to ignore Thanksgiving travel plans with their kid, with their family.
6: Nice.
5: Yeah, very nice. What's also interesting is that Fauci was feeding questions for Trump administration officials to Jake Tapper to say, hey, ask him about this, ask him about this, ask him about this. It's like, well, hold on a second. Is that really your job? Oh,
6: wow.
5: Oh, vaunted Fauci, the science itself, dude.
6: Can't believe that.
5: Yeah, I think Wednesday is going to be a very interesting day as the good doctor and In Style magazine cover girl, Anthony Fauci, testifies in the Senate.
6: So cover of many magazines.
5: Yeah, we will see what happens or what comes out of that. All right, it's time for Nimrod's in the News. Let's do it.
16: When the going gets tough.
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19: I love the poorly educated.
5: All right, Nimrod's in the News. A 30-year-old man in Florida named Jeffrey Bartimus has been arrested after breaking into a woman's home last Thursday around 6:30 in the morning. The woman woke up. Her dogs were going crazy. She grabbed a gun, walked downstairs. She saw Jeffrey enjoying a makeshift margarita. He apologized. He ran out, jumping over a back fence. He lives down the street, but it's unclear why he broke in other than he was looking to, drink her tequila. He also brought a six-pack of beer with him.
6: You're going to make it all day, huh?
5: All right, he's in trouble. That's Nimrod's in the News.
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0: Gold entered 2026 after a historic year. 53 new all-time highs, an average price up 44% year over year, then pushed past $5,500 an ounce in January. Right now it's pulled back, and many in Wall Street analysts are telling clients this is the window before gold pushes back towards new highs. Meanwhile, silver is on track for a sixth year of structural supply deficit, with solar, EVs, electronic, and industrial demand still pulling heavily on the market. And gold's pullback has been fueled by fading Fed rate hopes and massive debt. 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
2: City of Kalamazoo may begin funding anti-gun violence prevention in a new way, setting up a special fund at the Kalamazoo Community Foundation. The effort began with both the city and county allocating $1 million in COVID-19 federal funding each to address a murder rate that doubled during the pandemic, particularly focusing on teen gun violence. That led to increased attention on Kalamazoo Public Safety street intervention programs and also resulted in the Blueprint for Peace. County Administrator Kevin Catlin says they're negotiating with the foundation to set up a dedicated fund, what they call a field of interest fund, that the foundation would administer and anyone can contribute to.
3: This fund allows the board to continue to infuse it with money from year to year, and it will continue to grow. It'll be invested at the KCF.
2: And the Rotary Club of Portage will honor Randy Orwig with his 34th Community Service Award at a special meeting Wednesday, August 5th, the Portage Zhang Senior Center. 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
9: Much needed rain finally moves out of West Michigan overnight tonight. Temperatures dropping to 66. Humid start to the day on Tuesday. Highs near 83 with sunshine returning. A breezy north wind will drop humidity through the day, but it will make for some dangerous beach conditions if you're headed out to the Big Lake. Wednesday, things settle some. Plenty of sunshine, 82. Highs near 86 Thursday with mostly sunny skies. By Friday, mostly sunny skies turn mostly cloudy. Tracking Southwest Michigan's weather, I'm Storm Teammate Chief Meteorologist Ellen Baca.
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5: Kentucky Senator Mitch McConnell out with another statement following a health scare.
6: Mitch McConnell's team releasing a new photo of the senator and his wife, Elaine Chao, smiling, along with his second statement in as many weeks since his hospitalization from a fall in June, saying he's working hard to get back to his full schedule of work in the Senate and in Kentucky. Keeping up with intense physical therapy per his doctor's orders. The office of the attending physician also adding that since McConnell's discharge from hospital care to a rehab facility, that he continues to rebuild his strength. Senator McConnell also saying that he has no choice but to bow out of an annual political picnic in Kentucky this weekend. Jeff Manasso, Fox News.
5: A Georgia teenager, authorities say, ran to the U.S. Capitol with a loaded shotgun and wearing body armor in February, has been charged with illegally carrying a firearm. Carter Camacho is scheduled to be sentenced in December. A major tech company now involved with a data center planned for the Midwest.
7: NVIDIA is now working with ChatGPT creator OpenAI to create a data center on federal land in Pike County, Ohio, about 50 miles south of Columbus. The site is the former location of a uranium enrichment plant. The Wall Street Journal says NVIDIA's strong credit rating is expected to help raise $250 billion. The project's being developed by SB Energy, a data center and power company backed by Japan-based investment firm SoftBank Group and OpenAI. The site would use electricity controlled by the U.S. government. The campus is expected to take years to complete. Ginny Coselda, Fox News.
5: Cracker Barrel CEO Julie Masino stepping down nearly a year after an attempt to rebrand the chain that led to customer backlash. The company announced that David Dino will succeed Masino starting August 10th. I'm Lee Silicera. This is Fox News.
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9: Still more questions than answers in dealing with a major medical dilemma.
10: Former FDA Commissioner Scott Gottlieb says that the agency does not yet have the cyclosporiasis outbreak under control. He said during an appearance on Face the Nation that while the FDA has done well in tracing the issue to Central Mexico and specific farms, the situation remains unresolved. Gottlieb added that officials cannot be certain the identified growing regions are the only sources of contamination. Federal and state investigators have linked iceberg lettuce from central Mexico to almost 2,000 cyclospora cases across 9 states. I'm Brett Briscoe.
9: And gas prices in Michigan up 8 cents from a week ago, now at $4.23 a gallon for regular unleaded. Kalamazoo County prices at $4.26 a gallon. 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
11: He's here. 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
12: 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Our number, 877-381-3811, 877-381-3811. You see this stuff on Fauci? Wow. He had his own little diary where he kept stuff. First of all, how stupid is that? Particularly if you're lying or you're deceiving or you're conniving. He was very excited about the media attention he was getting. He's talking about being like the most popular person in America.

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2: Early in-person voting for Michigan's August primary began in Kalamazoo County and around the state this past weekend. The 9-day window will run through Sunday, August 2nd. 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In addition to races like U.S. Senate and the governor, Kalamazoo County voters voting on two tax proposals. One is a new half-mil countywide tax to create a first-ever fund dedicated to addressing child care needs of children through 5 years old. The second, a near renewal for Kalamazoo Metro, the county's transit system. And a woman being charged with open murder after a man was killed in Kalamazoo County's Richland Township in what police call an apparent domestic dispute. Michigan State Police troopers found that 50-year-old man dead inside a home on West Sturtevant Avenue near Lawson Lane around 9:15 on Friday. That's the latest from the WKZO Newsroom. 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
2: Much needed rain finally moves out of West Michigan overnight tonight. Temperatures dropping to 66. Humid start to the day on Tuesday. Highs near 83 with sunshine returning. A breezy north wind will drop humidity through the day, but it will make for some dangerous beach conditions if you're headed out to the Big Lake. Wednesday, things settle some. Plenty of sunshine, 82. Highs near 86 Thursday with mostly sunny skies. By Friday, mostly sunny skies turn mostly cloudy. Tracking Southwest Michigan's weather, I'm Storm Teammate Chief Meteorologist Ellen Baca.
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